0: like, who we love, what we're a part of. We are still one nation, united together. That's what we make of being American.
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2: 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More on these stories at townhall.com.
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2: New reporting is shining a spotlight on California Governor Gavin Newsom's inner circle and an FBI corruption investigation that began before President Trump returned to office. Correspondent John Scott reports.
7: A California Post report says Democrat insider Alexis Podesta secretly recorded conversations as part of an FBI investigation tied to former Newsom Chief of Staff Dana Williamson, who pleaded guilty to federal fraud and tax charges earlier this year. Conservative commentators say the revelations undercut Newsom's claims that federal probes are politically motivated. Newsom has not been charged with any wrongdoing, John Scott reporting.
2: Three people died and seven others were rescued after a boat capsized on a Wisconsin lake during a strong storm. Many injuries were reported Friday in Wisconsin's Walworth County. Breaking news, townhall.com. This homeless man in Nashville says he's grateful city workers are handing out cold water.
8: Been really hot, sweating, dripping, as you can see. It's just miserable, honestly. But this helps so much, like, oh my goodness. But even with the shade and the tent, you know what I'm saying? It's four walls closed in, no fan. It gets hot.
2: Joey Chestnut has won his 18th title at the Nathan's Hot Dog Eating Contest in New York City. Chestnut dominated the men's competition Saturday by eating 66 hot dogs and buns in 10 minutes. That's 10 short of his record of 76, but the 42-year-old Chestnut remains unbeaten since 2015. Earlier in the women's competition, Miki Sudo cruised to her 12th win, topping her own record by eating nearly 39. More on these stories at townhall.com.
9: With your Saturday night weekend Lake Hartsville weather forecast on this Independence Day. Tonight, a low 73. Sunday, partly sunny, mid-90s. Chance of a scattered afternoon storm. Overnight, low 73. Monday, partly sunny. Chance of an afternoon scattered storm, 92. The high, overnight, 72. Make it a super safe weekend. You've been waiting, and it's finally here, the first super late model event of the year, Livonia Speedway, Friday, July 10th, Hunt the Front Super Dirt Series. 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
11: 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WKLY.

All about those dueling banjos. More music for you. Turning out to be one of my very favorite Ronnie Millsap songs. But this time, he took Dolly Parton in hand and they did a duet for you. It's Smoky Mountain Rain.

Well, believe it or not, if you give it a try, love is going to make everything all right. There's some George Strait. I'm Tom Lang with more music on the way for you. And by the way, party at your place this summer, anytime this summer, especially during this 4th of July weekend. 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
2: Just like Lee Greenwood says, we are proud

0: Well, there you go. It's Ella Langley. If it weren't for the wind, it'd be kind of a nice, calm day and not just too much going on, really. Tom Lang right here getting you through this July 4th. Thanks for joining me.
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1: News this hour from Town Hall. I'm Mary Rose. An evacuation was ordered Saturday evening at the National Mall as storms gathered around Washington just hours before President Trump was scheduled to deliver a speech commemorating America's 250th anniversary of independence. Those on the mall were encouraged to go to federal buildings nearby or Smithsonian museums.
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1: President Trump spoke at Mount Rushmore last night, speaking about the threat of communism in the Democrat Party.
3: Communism is the exact opposite of life, liberty, and the pursuit of happiness. It's death, tyranny, and the pursuit of evil. The godless communist morality states that anything is justified to bring about inhuman visions and to really propose what's good. They don't want good.
1: Wildfire threats in the West.
4: Red flag wildfire warnings are in effect in several states in the West. The Cottonwood Fire in Utah is the biggest. A state of emergency has been declared. Fireworks are being restricted. The National Weather Service issued a rare, particularly dangerous situation warning. UCLA geography professor Park Williams says the West got a good amount of rain to start the year, but
5: the tap just totally turned off. So low precipitation totals and really high temperatures have left our forests really abnormally parched.
4: Red flag warnings stretch from Idaho to southern Arizona and New Mexico. I'm Ed Donahue.
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1: A dispute over nectarines.
8: A California farmer has been giving away free nectarines this week amid a legal dispute with a food market and distributing company claiming exclusive rights over the variety of white nectarine he grows. Cesar Mora has been unable to sell his nectarine crop for the second year in a row due to the lawsuit. Jumara Brothers Fruit Company filed the suit against Mora in 2023. It centers on the company's claim of exclusivity over a variety of white nectarine called Mona Lisa, and accusations that Mora broke their contract by selling the fruit to other packers. Mora has accused the company of unfair and fraudulent business practices. Keith Peters reporting.
1: President Trump has launched Trump accounts today, aiming to boost financial independence for children born during his second term. Parents can open accounts for these children, receiving $1,000 from the government and potentially more from billionaires. Breaking news and analysis at townhall.com. Air travelers could see major improvements at airports across the country thanks to a big new federal investment. Correspondent Ken Lorman reports.
9: Transportation Secretary Sean Duffy has announced nearly $1.8 billion in FAA grants for airport upgrades in 46 states. The funding will pay for runway repairs, taxiway improvements, terminal upgrades, lighting projects, and safety enhancements. Duffy says the investment is part of rebuilding America's transportation infrastructure, while FAA officials say the projects will improve safety and modernize the travel experience for families. Ken Lorman Ground reporting.
1: A three-armed spacecraft is rushing to the rescue of a NASA telescope that's in danger of crashing back to Earth. Northrop Grumman launched Catalyst Space Technologies Link spacecraft on Friday from the Marshall Islands in the Pacific. More on these stories at townhall.com.
10: With your Saturday night weekend Lake Hart's Pole weather forecast on this Independence Day. Tonight, a low 73. Sunday, partly sunny, mid-90s. Chance of a scattered afternoon storm. Overnight, low 73. Monday, partly sunny. Chance of an afternoon scattered storm, 92. The high, overnight, 72. Make it a super safe weekend.
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0: Better watch out. You take her, man. You are definitely going to Fist City. There's Loretta Lynn, Tom Lang on this July 4th, and Chris Young stopped by to say why he loves celebrating the 4th of July with one very special person, his dad.
1: 4th of July is always a big day with me and my dad. I think we spend like $400, $500 on fireworks alone during 4th of July. And we go do a cookout at the house, and then we set off fireworks. And we've almost blown ourselves up a couple times, but, you know, it's something that me and my dad just love getting out there and doing. It's a lot of fun for us.
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0: Hi, this is Pastor Luther Thomason, and I would like to invite you to tune in every Sunday morning at 11 a.m. for The Lighthouse, a one-hour live broadcast from Bethany Baptist Church on FM 104.1 and AM 980 WKLY. 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
1: Daniel Boone, Paul Revere, Betsy Ross, Davy Crockett, Johnny Appleseed. What do all these historical figures have in common? Well, they all helped make America great. The first time around. Happy 250th anniversary, America.

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1: News this hour from Town Hall, I'm Mary Rose. President Trump's plans to commemorate America's 250th anniversary of independence with a rally on the National Mall have been complicated by severe storms that have gathered near Washington that forced event organizers to order an evacuation. Now, though, Freedom 250 is reopening doors for the celebration, and the president says he will still deliver the July 4th speech at 11 p.m. Eastern Time. The president told the crowd at Mount Rushmore last night, it's clear the American dream is alive and well.
2: After 250 years, American freedom still rings. The American dream still lives, and the American flag still flies more proudly than ever before over the people who will not quit, the nation that will not fail, the country that will not fall. No matter how hard the enemy tries, we cannot be beaten.
1: Public policy expert and former President Trump economic advisor Steve Moore tells the Salem Radio Network, it's a great time to be an American, thanks to the Trump economy.
3: Free enterprise and free markets work, and communism and socialism are a failure. And of course, he was 100% correct. That's what led to the collapse of the Soviet Union. It's, guess what? Socialism doesn't work. It's why the boat people left Cuba and risked their lives to come to the United States.
1: Three people died and seven others were rescued after a boat capsized on a Wisconsin lake during a strong storm. Many injuries were reported Friday in Wisconsin's Walworth County as the storm toppled trees, knocked down power lines, and damaged buildings. Police are investigating the capsizing on Lake Geneva. The mayor declared an emergency and noted power outages and minor injuries. More on these stories at Town Hall.
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1: Many Americans who might normally travel to exotic destinations are sticking closer to home this summer. Bob Agnew reports.
8: Small business owners in U.S. tourist destinations say they're seeing more Americans sticking closer to home this summer. Businesses around places like Lake Tahoe, Asheville, North Carolina, and World Cup host Kansas City say they've noticed customers trading in overseas vacations for road trips and day excursions. Between FIFA coming to the U.S. and 250 celebrations just about everywhere, many residents have found they don't have to travel far to make great summer memories this year. Bob Agnew reporting.
1: The small community of Kerrville, Texas, is remembering the victims of last year's devastating flooding. Today marks 1 year since the floods tore through the Texas Hill Country region, claiming 137 lives and destroying homes and property. Breaking news and analysis at townhall.com. President Trump is scheduled to head to a NATO summit next week, hosted by Turkey's autocratic leader, Recep Erdogan. Jennifer King reports.
9: President Trump has hinted he could make news at the upcoming NATO summit in Turkey. As the U.S. president threatens to scale back America's role in NATO and Europe, he has offered only praise for the summit's host, Turkish President Recep Erdogan.
10: All going out of respect to President Erdogan.
9: The warm ties between the two leaders mean the U.S. might sell jet engines and potentially F-35 fighter jets to Turkey. The two-day NATO summit starts July 7th in Ankara. I'm Jennifer King.
1: 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Kelsey Findler arrived in Honolulu last night, becoming the fastest person to row solo across the Pacific Ocean. 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
6: With your Saturday night weekend Lake Hartsville weather forecast on this Independence Day. Tonight, a low 73. Sunday, partly sunny, mid-90s. Chance of a scattered afternoon storm. Overnight, low 73. Monday, partly sunny. Chance of an afternoon scattered storm, 92. The high, overnight, 72. Make it a super safe weekend.
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0: Definitely, I do believe there's a song on the jukebox. Tom Lang with more music on the way for you as we roll through on this 4th of July Saturday with the Statler Brothers.
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0: It's a river of love at George Strait as we roll you through this 4th of July, fireworks and all. Dierks Bentley talks about what America means to him.
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0: 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They're putting on the Cruise In and Car Show, a free event. All proceeds to benefit Bobby Powell, who is battling leukemia, September 19th from 4 to 7 p.m. All cars, trucks, and Jeeps are welcome. 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You're invited to the Back to School Bash and School Supply Drive, July the 25th, beginning at 10 a.m. And it's presented by the Chamber of Commerce and the Hart County Fire Department. That's going to be happening July the 25th. This is your WKLY Community Events Calendar.
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0: Well, let me ask you, what turned out to be your favorite decade? Was it the 1950s, 60s, 70s, 80s, 90s? What was it? There's some Mark Wills. I'm Tom Lang.
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1: News this hour from Town Hall, I'm Ron Taylor.
2: At 250 years, America is the oldest republic on earth. We are the freest people on earth. We have the most righteous and enduring constitution on earth. We are the strongest and most powerful country on earth.
1: President Trump speaking at Mount Rushmore last night, saying those are just some of the reasons why the 4th of July marks what he calls one of the most extraordinary days in the history of the world.
2: Tomorrow we mark 250 years of glorious independence and 250 years of majestic American freedom. Nothing like it.
1: National Mall is alive with celebrations as the president is commemorating the anniversary with a speech. Any moment now, as he takes the stage in just a matter of moments, a rally on the National Mall followed by fireworks and everything that will commemorate America's 250th anniversary. At a time capsule burying ceremony in Philadelphia, Mayor Sherelle Parker said it only felt right that our nation's official time capsule would be entrusted to Philadelphia.
3: For nearly 250 years, Philadelphia has stood at the center of our nation's history. It was here that bold ideas about democracy were born.
1: The rush is on across Venezuela's north coast to identify loved ones before it's too late. With at least 3,000 killed in the deadly earthquakes last week, the country is overwhelmed with bodies that officials are struggling to collect, identify, and preserve. Many fear mass graves are coming as they search for the bodies of loved ones who died in the earthquakes that struck the South American country June 24th. Thousands there are still missing. News and analysis at townhall.com. I'm Ron Taylor.
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1: A heat wave continues to blanket the eastern United States.
6: It's a hot July 4th holiday weekend as the eastern part of the U.S. suffers through a heat wave. New York and Boston already hit 100 degrees Thursday. At Boston's Franklin Park Zoo, Dr. Malou Selly says they're giving the animals what they need.
7: Some animals have very comfortable air-conditioned areas.
6: And in the southeast, Ray Dawson in Marietta, Georgia, is taking refuge at a cooling center as he deals with homelessness.
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6: In Providence, Rhode Island, city pools and water parks are extending their hours. I'm Donna Water.
1: Severe thunderstorms threatened Independence Day celebrations across the northeast and mid-Atlantic. The Federal Storm Prediction Center declared a risk of severe thunderstorms from southern Michigan to western Massachusetts and to the New Jersey shore. The potential for thunderstorms, however, not expecting to break the historic heat wave baking the area. News at townhall.com. Another high-profile investor is giving up on New York's rent-stabilized housing market, and as correspondent Ken Lorman says, this one really gets your attention.
9: Google co-founder Sergey Brin, worth more than $265 billion, has reportedly sold his stake in a major New York apartment fund for just 6 cents on the dollar. Property managers blame Albany's rent laws and a recent rent freeze approved by New York City's Rent Guidelines Board. They say investors are fleeing, costs are soaring, and landlords can't recover expenses. Critics call it yet another warning sign for New York's housing market. Ken Lorman reporting.
1: The numbers aren't in just yet, but Americans were expected to eat 150 million hot dogs this 4th of July. The National Hot Dog and Sausage Council says that's enough to span from Washington, D.C. to Los Angeles, more than five times over. More on these stories at townhall.com.
10: With your Saturday night weekend Lake Hartsville weather forecast on this Independence Day. Tonight, a low 73. Sunday, partly sunny, mid-90s. Chance of a scattered afternoon storm. Overnight, low 73. Monday, partly sunny. Chance of an afternoon scattered storm, 92 the high. Overnight, 72. Make it a super safe weekend.
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0: Johnny Duncan and Janie Fricke. There you go. It couldn't have been any better. Well, when you're driving down the road, what kind of a horn honker are you? 54% give it a quick tap. 38% kind of deliver it a modern honk. But there's that 8% that lean on the horn and they stay on it.
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0: Well, here's a quarter and call somebody who gives a darn. Okay, there's some Travis Tritt. Tom Lang, kind of wrapping things up for your July 4th of 2026. I hope you had a great 4th of July. Of course, we have Sunday on the way to wrap up the weekend, but stay safe.
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1: News this hour from Town Hall. I'm Ron Taylor. President Trump concluded his speech from the National Mall in Washington just moments ago, celebrating America's 250th anniversary of independence in front of thousands of spectators, to soon be followed by a spectacular fireworks display. The president began his speech on the National Mall by commending singer Lee Greenwood for the song God Bless the USA, and then thanked the audience for taking cover during a rainstorm earlier.
2: Good evening, America. If you think that was easy, it wasn't. And I want to thank everybody because they did the right thing. They saw lightning.
1: President Trump says he wasn't going to allow rain to stop him from speaking on the 4th of July.
2: I said, there's no way if we have to speak in front of one person at 4 o'clock in the morning, I'm going to be here. There's no way we can be deterred.
1: Earlier in Washington, storms prompted a roughly two-hour evacuation of the National Mall. Elsewhere, severe weather prompting the cancellation of celebrations in Hartford, Connecticut, along with Harrisburg and Wilkes-Barre, Pennsylvania. Spectators at Boston's fireworks and concert were told to briefly seek shelter as well. The top Republican in Congress says Americans need to be concerned about radical ideology that Democrats seem to be embracing. On the Salem News program this week on Capitol Hill with Tony Perkins, House Speaker Mike Johnson says the country is facing an unprecedented threat.
3: And what we've seen in recent months is many Mamdanis have popped up all around the country running for Congress. For a while, Tony, everybody just kind of waved that off and said, oh, that was a New York City anomaly. No, sir. It's everywhere. And we've got to confront it. We've got to take it very seriously. And we have to vanquish that, because the ideas and proposals that these candidates would bring to Congress is frightening stuff.
1: The small community of Kerrville, Texas, is remembering the victims of last year's devastating flooding. On Friday night, there were commemorations. More at townhall.com.
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1: This homeless man in Nashville says he's grateful city workers were handing out cold water.
5: Been really hot, sweating, dripping, as you can see. It's just miserable, honestly. But this helps so much, like, oh my goodness. But even with the shade and a tent, you know what I'm saying? It's four walls closed in, no fan. It gets hot.
1: Joey Chestnut has won his 18th title as Nathan's Hot Dog Eating Contest in New York City. Chestnut dominated the men's competition Saturday by eating 66 hot dogs and buns in 10 minutes. That's 10 short of his record 76, but the 42-year-old Chestnut remains unbeaten since 2015. Earlier in the women's competition, Miki Sudo cruised to her 12th win, topping her own record by eating nearly 39 hot dogs and buns. The annual contest is held under brutal conditions with a heat index around 100 degrees on Coney Island. More at townhall.com. New reporting is shining a spotlight on California's Governor Gavin Newsom's inner circle and an FBI corruption investigation that began before President Trump returned to office.
6: A California Post report says Democrat insider Alexis Podesta secretly recorded conversations as part of an FBI investigation tied to former Newsom Chief of Staff Dana Williamson, who pleaded guilty to federal fraud and tax charges earlier this year. Conservative commentators say the revelations undercut Newsom's claims that federal probes are politically motivated. Newsom has not been charged with any wrongdoing, John Scott reporting.
1: President Trump launched Trump Accounts yesterday, aiming to boost financial independence for children born during his second term. Parents can open accounts for these children, receiving $1,000 from the government and potentially more from billionaires who have pledged funds. More on these stories at townhall.com. I'm Ron Taylor.
7: With your Sunday morning, 4th of July weekend, Leichhardt's Bowl weather forecast. Today, partly sunny, 94, chance of an afternoon scattered storm. Overnight tonight, a low 73. Monday, the same, partly sunny, an afternoon storm. Overnight, 72. Tuesday, highs 91. Make it a super day.
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0: George Burge with Cowboy Songs right here in Real Country. Hope you're enjoying your 4th of July weekend. We've got great music on the way. Going to do some John Party, and it looks like Merle Haggard coming up.
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0: Oh, man, Jerry Reed, when you're hot, and all over the country, everyone is sweltering right now. 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

0: Morgan, watch me right here in real country where we've got all kinds of great songs as we celebrate America's 250th anniversary coming up. Look out for some Glenn Campbell and Tim McGraw. He's coming up next in real country.
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1: Use this hour from Town Hall. I'm Ron Taylor. President Trump concluded his speech from the National Mall in Washington late last night, celebrating America's 250th anniversary of independence in front of thousands of spectators, followed by a spectacular fireworks display. The president began his speech on the National Mall by commending singer Lee Greenwood for the song God Bless the USA, and then thanked the audience for taking cover during the rainstorm.
2: Good evening, America. If you think that was easy, it wasn't. And I want to thank everybody because they did the right thing. They saw lightning.
1: President Trump says he wasn't going to allow the rain to stop him from speaking on the 4th of July.
2: I said, there's no way if we have to speak in front of one person at 4 o'clock in the morning, I'm going to be here. There's no way we can be deterred.
1: Earlier in Washington, storms prompted a roughly two-hour evacuation of the National Mall. Wildfire threats in the West. Correspondent Ed Donahue has the latest for us.
3: Red flag wildfire warnings are in effect in several states in the West. The Cottonwood Fire in Utah is the biggest. A state of emergency has been declared. Fireworks are being restricted. The National Weather Service issued a rare, particularly dangerous situation warning. UCLA geography professor Park Williams says the West got a good amount of rain to start the year, but
4: the tap just totally turned off. So low precipitation totals and really high temperatures have left our forests really abnormally parched.
3: Red flag warnings stretch from Idaho to southern Arizona and New Mexico. I'm Ed Donahue.
1: Authorities in California say former House Speaker Nancy Pelosi's husband has been involved in a hit and run and could face misdemeanor charges. Paul Pelosi hit a parked car before driving away. News and analysis at townhall.com.
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1: Many Americans who might normally travel to exotic destinations are sticking closer to home this summer.
6: Small business owners in U.S. tourist destinations say they're seeing more Americans sticking closer to home this summer. Businesses around places like Lake Tahoe, Asheville, North Carolina, and World Cup host Kansas City say they've noticed customers trading in overseas vacations for road trips and day excursions. Between FIFA coming to the U.S. and 250 celebrations just about everywhere, many residents have found they don't have to travel far to make great summer memories this year. Bob Agnew reporting.
1: The St. Louis Cardinals and Chicago Cubs were delayed by fog at Wrigley Field for 15 minutes after a sixth inning last night. The Cardinals led 2-0 when play was stopped. The crowd of almost 39,000 joined in singing John Denver's Take Me Home, Country Roads, as the delay began. The song has emerged during the World Cup soccer tournament. Breaking news and more at townhall.com. Air travelers could soon see major improvements at airports, thanks to a big new federal investment.
7: Transportation Secretary Sean Duffy has announced nearly $1.8 billion in FAA grants for airport upgrades in 46 states. The funding will pay for runway repairs, taxiway improvements, terminal upgrades, lighting projects, and safety enhancements. Duffy says the investment is part of rebuilding America's transportation infrastructure, while FAA officials say the projects will improve safety and modernize the travel experience for families. Ken Lorman reporting.
1: Another high-profile investor is giving up on New York's rent-stabilized housing market. Google co-founder Sergey Brin, worth more than $265 billion,
8: has reportedly sold his stake in a major New York apartment fund for just 6 cents on the dollar. Property managers blame Albany's rent laws and a recent rent freeze for the issue. More on these stories at townhall.com. I'm Ron Taylor.
9: With your Sunday morning, 4th of July weekend, Leichhardt's Pole weather forecast. Today, partly sunny, 94, chance of an afternoon scattered storm. Overnight tonight, a low 73. Monday, the same, partly sunny. Highs, 92, chance of an afternoon storm. Overnight, 72. Tuesday, highs, 91. Make it a super day.
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That's Tracy Lawrence right here in Real Country. My favorite from him. Love that song. How you doing? I'm Tammy Lively. Keep it here. We've got a classic from Billy Ray Cyrus coming up.

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2: 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Well, they all helped make America great. 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Happy 250th anniversary, America.

0: That's Kenny Chesney with Take Her Home. He's got AC, right? How you doing? I'm Tammy. Oh, I hope you've got air conditioning. It's been so hot, it looks like a cave at my house. We've been keeping all of the drapes pulled and just everything we can do to keep that air conditioner from running 24/7.
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0: 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News this hour from Town Hall. I'm Ron Taylor. President Trump mixed partisan politics with patriotic appeals as he commemorated the 250th anniversary of American independence, a moment he declared one of the most joyous and glorious milestones of all time. The president spoke late last night in Washington after storms prompted a roughly two-hour evacuation of the National Mall by thanking those who returned after the rain.
1: They estimated they had 375,000 people before everybody had to leave, and they now have 150,000 people. It's the craziest thing anyone's ever seen, at least.
0: A spectacular fireworks display concluded the event that was a days-long celebration of America's anniversary of independence. Earlier storms prompted a roughly two-hour evacuation of the National Mall, and severe weather elsewhere prompted the cancellation of celebrations in Hartford, Connecticut, along with Harrisburg and Wilkes-Barre, Pennsylvania. Spectators at Boston's fireworks and concert were told to briefly seek shelter before events later resumed. Public policy expert and former Trump economic advisor Steve Moore tells the Salem Radio Network, it's a great time to be an American, all thanks to the Trump economy.
2: Free enterprise and free markets work, and communism and socialism are a failure. And of course, he was 100% correct. That's what led to the collapse of the Soviet Union. It's, guess what? Socialism doesn't work. It's why the boat people left Cuba and risked their lives to come to the United States.
0: The small community of Kerrville, Texas, is remembering the victims of last year's devastating flooding. On Friday night, Louise Hayes Park was filled with music, prayers, and the gospel, where over 100 people came to remember the catastrophe and the lives lost in it. Saturday marked 1 year since the floods tore through the Texas Hill Country, claiming 137 lives. You'll find news and analysis at townhall.com.
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0: Correspondent Donna Warder reports on President Trump's pardoning of 11 people.
4: President Donald Trump pardoned 11 people Friday, including 9 the White House said helped people bypass emissions control systems on vehicles. Also pardoned, Adam Kidon, who was sentenced to nearly 6 years in prison for fraud and conspiracy, and the 11th person pardoned, ranch owner Jack Harvard. The White House did not say what he was pardoned for, but praised him for allowing the U.S. military and NATO troops to train on his land for free. Donna Warder, Washington.
0: Authorities in California say former House Speaker Nancy Pelosi's husband has been involved in a hit and run and could face misdemeanor charges. They say Paul Pelosi hit a parked car in Yountville and briefly stopped before driving away. A witness called 911 and deputies found him nearby with severe damage to his car. He was not under the influence at the time and was not arrested. You'll find more news and analysis at townhall.com. President Trump scheduled to head to a NATO summit next week hosted by Turkey's autocratic leader.
5: President Trump has hinted he could make news at the upcoming NATO summit in Turkey. As the U.S. president threatens to scale back America's role in NATO and Europe, he has offered only praise for the summit's host, Turkish President Recep Erdogan.
6: I'm going out of respect to President Erdogan.
5: The warm ties between the two leaders mean the U.S. might sell jet engines and potentially F-35 fighter jets to Turkey. The two-day NATO summit starts July 7th in Ankara. I'm Jennifer King.
0: A woman's solo journey from California to Hawaii in a rowboat is over in record time. Kelsey Findler arrived in Honolulu last night, becoming the fastest person to row solo across the Pacific Ocean. Findler left Monterey, California 44 days ago. She beat the men's solo row record by over a week and the women's record by over 40 days. Today is her 32nd birthday. More on these stories at townhall.com. I'm Ron Taylor.
7: With your Sunday morning, 4th of July weekend, Leichhardt's Pole weather forecast. Today, partly sunny, 94, chance of an afternoon scattered storm. Overnight tonight, a low 73. Monday, the same, partly sunny. Highs, 92, chance of an afternoon storm. Overnight, 72. Tuesday, highs, 91. Make it a super day.
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That's all we can do, folks. Roll with it. Easton Corbin right here in Real Country. But we're going to keep things rolling with some Mel McDaniel. Baby's got her blue jeans on in Real Country.

0: That's Tucker Wetmore right here in Real Country. Hi there, I'm Tammy. We are continuing our big 250th celebration with some David Ball. Keep it here. He's coming up next.
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2: The good old U.S. of A. was born from an unrelenting desire for freedom and the pursuit of happiness with liberty and justice for all. That's powerful stuff. 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

0: Porter Wagoner. I remember hearing that song as a child and just weeping. I think it's probably the first time a song ever made me cry. I'm Tammy. Funny the things you remember, isn't it? We've got some Chris Ledoux on the way, and stick around for Justin Moore next.
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0: Chris Ledoux right here in Real Country. I'm more worried about what I'm going to do with my husband. He insists on keeping his iPhone in his back pocket, so he walks around with the flashlight on. His butt is lit all the time.
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1: News this hour from Town Hall. I'm Ron Taylor. President Trump concluding his speech from the National Mall in Washington late last night, celebrating America's 250th anniversary of independence in front of thousands.
2: Made more progress, righted more injustice, or achieved more greatness than you, the American people.
1: He says the USA will remain a special, a beacon to the world.
2: 250 years, the United States of America has been the hope, the promise, the light, and the glory among all of the nations of the world. All over the world, they try and be like us. Nobody can be like us. And with God's help, we will always be this or even better.
1: At a time capsule burying ceremony in Philadelphia yesterday, Mayor Sherrill Parker said it only feels right that our nation's official time capsule would be entrusted to Philadelphia.
3: For nearly 250 years, Philadelphia has stood at the center of our nation's history. It was here that bold ideas about democracy were born.
1: The rush is on across Venezuela's north coast to identify loved ones before it's too late now. With at least 3,000 killed in the deadly earthquakes last week, the country is overwhelmed with bodies that officials are struggling to collect and preserve. Many fear mass graves are coming as they search for the bodies of loved ones who died in the earthquakes that struck the South American country June 24th. Thousands remain missing. News and analysis at townhall.com.
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1: A heat wave continues to blanket the eastern United States.
5: It's a hot July 4th holiday weekend as the eastern part of the U.S. suffers through a heat wave. New York and Boston already hit 100 degrees Thursday. At Boston's Franklin Park Zoo, Dr. Malou Selly says they're giving the animals what they need.
6: Some animals have very comfortable air-conditioned areas.
5: And in the southeast, Ray Dawson in Marietta, Georgia, is taking refuge at a cooling center as he deals with homelessness.
7: You can't find no shelter nowhere, no shade nowhere.
5: In Providence, Rhode Island, city pools and water parks are extending their hours. I'm Donna Water.
1: Severe thunderstorms threatened Independence Day celebrations across the northeast and mid-Atlantic. Yesterday, the Federal Storm Prediction Center declared a risk of severe storms from southern Michigan to western Massachusetts and to the New Jersey shore. The potential did not break the historic heat wave. More at townhall.com. Another high-profile investor is giving up on New York's rent-stabilized housing market, and as correspondent Kieran Lorman reports, this one really gets your attention.
8: Google co-founder Sergey Brin, worth more than $265 billion, has reportedly sold his stake in a major New York apartment fund for just 6 cents on the dollar. Property managers blame Albany's rent laws and a recent rent freeze approved by New York City's Rent Guidelines Board. They say investors are fleeing, costs are soaring, and landlords can't recover expenses. Critics call it yet another warning sign for New York's housing market. Ken Lorman reporting.
1: They're still counting, but Americans were expected to eat 150 million hot dogs on the 4th of July. The National Hot Dog and Sausage Council says that's enough to span from Washington, D.C. all the way to Los Angeles.

0: more than five times over. 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I'm Ron Taylor. Great Hartwell
1: weather. With your Sunday morning, 4th of July weekend, Lake Hart's full weather forecast. Today, partly sunny, 94, chance of an afternoon scattered storm. Overnight tonight, a low 73. Monday, the same, partly sunny. Highs 92, chance of an afternoon storm. Overnight 72. Tuesday, highs 91. Make it a super day.
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That's Tanya Tucker right here in Real Country. Happy 4th of July weekend to everybody. I know some of y'all still shooting off those fireworks. Please be careful, okay? Here's one for Ricky Skaggs. It's Uncle Penn in Real Country.

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0: That's George Strait in Real Country. I know Team USA men's soccer left me with a smile last Wednesday night. What a great game. They've advanced to the round of 16. They'll play Belgium Monday night.
1: Music born and bred in America. Real Country. All the

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And in the beer halls of Milwaukee, you'll hear the words.

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You know, there's a lot of ways to say it, and it's a privilege to play it, 'cause a lot of good people earned it.

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0: Cody Johnson, along with Carrie Underwood in Real Country. While police in Wisconsin were called to a wedding reception the other day, two people were injured with gunshot wounds. And the reason it started? Because one of the groomsmen ate meatballs with his bare hands. 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

0: That's Joe Nichols right here in Real Country, where I hope you all made it through the 4th of July without any incidents at all. You know, there are usually about 13,000 injuries reported in relation to fireworks. So please, if you still have some more to set off later, please be careful.
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1: 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Happy birthday, America.

0: and old. 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News this hour from Town Hall. I'm Ron Taylor. President Trump spoke from the National Mall in Washington late last night, celebrating America's 250th anniversary of independence in front of thousands of spectators to be followed by a spectacular fireworks display. President Trump said this 4th of July celebrates 2.5 centuries of American victories over evil.
1: Here on our National Mall, we're celebrating freedom's triumph over tyranny, liberty's conquest over oppression, and the enduring victory of the American spirit from the July 4th, 1776 to July 4th, 2026. Big dates. That's big dates. Two big ones.
0: He says our country has succeeded because of the signers of the Declaration.
1: Tonight our country is stronger, freer, richer, safer, and prouder than ever before. But it all started with the miracle of history that lives forever in the heart of every single patriot.
0: The top Republican in Congress says Americans need to be concerned about a radical ideology that Democrats seem to be embracing. On the Salem News program this week on Capitol Hill with Tony Perkins, House Speaker Mike Johnson says the country is facing an unprecedented threat.
2: And what we've seen in recent months is many Mamdanis have popped up all around the country running for Congress. For a while, Tony, everybody just kind of waved that off and said, oh, that was a New York City anomaly. No, sir, it's everywhere. And we've got to confront it. We've got to take it very seriously. And we have to vanquish that, because the ideas and proposals that these candidates would bring to Congress is frightening stuff.
0: He urges Republicans to defend America and capitalism and turn out in big numbers during the midterms this November. News and analysis at townhall.com. I'm Ron Taylor.
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0: This homeless man in Nashville says he's grateful city workers are handing out cold water.
4: It's been really hot, sweating, dripping, as you can see. It's just miserable, honestly. But this helps so much, like, oh my goodness. But even with the shade and a tent, you know what I'm saying? It's four walls closed in, no fan. It gets hot.
0: Joey Chestnut has won his 18th title as the Nation Nathan's Hot Dog Eating Contest in New York City. Chestnut dominated the man's competition Saturday by eating 66 hot dogs and buns in 10 minutes. That's 10 short of his record of 76, but the 42-year-old Chestnut remains unbeaten since 2015. Earlier in the women's competition, Miki Sudo cruised to her 12th win, topping her own record by eating nearly 39 hot dogs and buns. The annual contest was held under brutal conditions with near 100-degree heat at Coney Island. More at townhall.com. New reporting is shining a spotlight on California Governor Gavin Newsom's inner circle and an FBI corruption investigation that began before President Trump returned to office.
5: A California Post report says Democrat insider Alexis Podesta secretly recorded conversations as part of an FBI investigation tied to former Newsom chief of staff Dana Williamson, who pleaded guilty to federal fraud and tax charges earlier this year. Conservative commentators say the revelations undercut Newsom's claims that federal probes are politically motivated. Newsom has not been charged with any wrongdoing, John Scott reporting.
0: President Trump launched Trump Accounts yesterday, aiming to boost financial independence for children born during his second term. Parents can open accounts for these children, receiving $1,000 from the government and potentially more from billionaires who've pledged funds. More on these stories at townhall.com.
6: With your Sunday morning, 4th of July weekend, Leichhardt's Bowl weather forecast. Today, partly sunny, 94, chance of an afternoon scattered storm. Overnight tonight, a low 73. Monday, the same, partly sunny. Highs, 92, chance of an afternoon storm. Overnight, 72. Tuesday, highs, 91. 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
8: Darling, nice to see you.

That's Luke Combs, one of three country artists who have been invited to a World Cup game by the Team USA coaches. 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

That's Jason Aldean in Real Country. 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
2: I walked through a county courthouse square. On a park bench, an old man was sitting there. I said, "Your old courthouse is kind of run down." He said, "No, it'll do for our little town." I said, "Your old flagpole is leaned a little bit, and that's a ragged old flag you got hanging on it." He said, "Have a seat." And I sat down. "Is this the first time you've been to our little town?" I said, "I think it is." He said, "I don't like to brag, but we're kind of proud of that ragged old flag. You see, we got a little hole in that flag there when Washington took it across the Delaware. And it got powder burned the night that Francis Scott Key said, watching it right and say, can you see? And it got a bad rip in New Orleans with Pakenham and Jackson tugging at its seams. And it almost fell at the Alamo beside the Texas flag, but she waved on, though. She got cut with a sword at Chancellorsville, and she got cut again at Shiloh Hill. There was Robert E. Lee, Beauregard, and Bragg, and the south wind blew hard on that ragged old flag. On Flanders Field in World War I, she got a big hole from a Bertha gun. She turned blood red in World War II. She hung limp and low a time or two. She was in Korea, Vietnam. She went where she was sent by her Uncle Sam. She waved from our ships upon the briny foam, and now they've about quit waving back here at home. In her own good land here, she's been abused. She's been burned, dishonored, denied, and refused. And the government for which she stands is scandalized throughout the land. And she's getting threadbare and she's wearing thin, but she's in good shape for the shape she's in. 'Cause she's been through the fire before, and I believe she can take a whole lot more. So we raise her up every morning, we take her down every night, we don't let her touch the ground, and we fold her upright. On second thought, I do like to brag, 'cause I'm mighty proud of that.

0: That's Waylon Jennings right here in Real Country, where we love our ice cream. It is National Ice Cream Month in July, and a whopping 95% of Americans admitted to eating at least one scoop of ice cream a week.
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5: 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You're invited to the Back to School Bash and School Supply Drive, July the 25th, beginning at 10 a.m. And it's presented by the Chamber of Commerce and the Hart County Fire Department. That's going to be happening July the 25th. 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

0: George Strait in real country. You know, he performed last week with Alan Jackson when Alan Jackson said goodbye to touring. They were doing a fundraiser as well, and I didn't realize that, for the Charcot-Marie Tooth Disease Foundation. That's the disease that Alan Jackson is dealing with right now, and they raised over $2.25 million. That is going to make a tangible difference for that organization.
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1: News this hour from Town Hall. I'm Ron Taylor. President Trump mixed partisan politics with patriotic appeals as he commemorated the 250th anniversary of American independence last night, a moment he declared one of the most joyous and glorious milestones of all time. President Trump said our nation's founders crafted radical concepts of freedom that still endure today.
2: In Philadelphia, our founding fathers summoned the courage of giants and the wisdom of centuries to boldly proclaim these timeless truths. They declared that all men are created equal, that they are endowed with sacred, unalienable rights by the hand of our Creator.
1: Earlier in Washington yesterday, storms prompted a roughly two-hour evacuation of the National Mall. Wildfire threats in the West, as correspondent Ed Donahue has the latest.
3: Red flag wildfire warnings are in effect in several states in the West. The Cottonwood Fire in Utah is the biggest. A state of emergency has been declared. Fireworks are being restricted. The National Weather Service issued a rare, particularly dangerous situation warning. UCLA geography professor Park Williams says the West got a good amount of rain to start the year, but
4: the tap just totally turned off. So low precipitation totals and really high temperatures have left our forests really abnormally parched.
3: Red flag warnings stretch from Idaho to southern Arizona and New Mexico. I'm Ed Donahue.
1: Authorities in California say former House Speaker Nancy Pelosi's husband has been involved in a hit and run and could face misdemeanor charges. They say Paul Pelosi hit a parked car and briefly stopped before driving away. A witness called 911. Deputies found him nearby with damage to his car. News and analysis at townhall.com.
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1: Many Americans who might normally travel to exotic destinations are sticking closer to home this summer.
6: Small business owners in U.S. tourist destinations say they're seeing more Americans sticking closer to home this summer. Businesses around places like Lake Tahoe, Asheville, North Carolina, and World Cup host Kansas City say they've noticed customers trading in overseas vacations for road trips and day excursions. Between FIFA coming to the U.S. and 250 celebrations just about everywhere, many residents have found they don't have to travel far to make great summer memories this year. Bob Agnew reporting.
1: The St. Louis Cardinals and Chicago Cubs were delayed by fog at Wrigley Field last night for 15 minutes after the sixth inning. The Cardinals led 2-0 when play was stopped. The crowd of nearly 39,000 joined in singing John Denver's Take Me Home, Country Roads, as the delay began. That song has emerged during the World Cup soccer tournament as a favorite. More news at townhall.com. Air travelers could soon see major improvements at airports, thanks to a new big federal investment.

0: Transportation Secretary Sean Duffy has announced nearly $1.8 billion in FAA grants for airport upgrades in 46 states. The funding will pay for runway repairs, taxiway improvements, terminal upgrades, lighting projects, and safety enhancements. Duffy says the investment is part of rebuilding America's transportation infrastructure, while FAA officials say the projects will improve safety and modernize the travel experience for families. Ken Lorman reporting.
1: Another high-profile investor is giving up on New York's rent-stabilized housing market. Google co-founder Sergey Brin, worth more than $265 billion, has reportedly sold his stake in a major New York apartment fund for just 6 cents on the dollar. Property managers blame Albany's rent laws for the situation. More on these stories at townhall.com.
2: With your Sunday morning, 4th of July weekend, Leichhardt's Bowl weather forecast. Today, partly sunny, 94, chance of an afternoon scattered storm. Overnight tonight, a low 73. Monday, the same, partly sunny. Highs, 92, chance of an afternoon storm. Overnight, 72. Tuesday, highs, 91. Make it a super day.
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PBR, my dad's choice of beer back in the day. How you doing? I'm Tammy Lively. That was Johnny Russell, by the way. We're going to keep things rolling with some John Anderson right here in Real Country.

0: Oh, let's cut a rug. That's Josh Turner right here in Real Country, where we've got music on the way from Don Gibson, and it looks like Jones coming up.
1: No doubt about it. 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
1: 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And God bless America.

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0: Thomas Rhett right here in Real Country. Hey, listen, don't forget tonight, HBO season 3 of House of the Dragon continues. I think it's episode 3. Man, it picked right up where it left off, didn't it? Just lots of blood and gore. There was no easing into it, that's for sure. Hey, keep it here. We're going to get some music on. Looks like we've got Johnny Cash on
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But we'd get together in a family circle singing loud. 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

0: That's Luke Bryan in Real Country. I think I would stick with water or maybe those sports drinks. You need to keep those electrolytes replenished all the time. Have a good one, everybody. We'll see you back here Tuesday morning. Remember to be kind to one another.
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2: The good old U.S. of A. was born from an unrelenting desire for freedom and the pursuit of happiness with liberty and justice for all. That's powerful stuff. Let's stand beside her and guide her together. Happy birthday, America.

ask me why I love her? Well, give me time. I'll explain. Have you seen a Kansas sunset or an Arizona rain? Have you drifted on a bayou down Louisiana way? Have you watched the cold fog drifting over San Francisco Bay? Have you heard a Bob White calling in the Carolina Pines? Or heard the bellow of a diesel in the Appalachia Mines? Does the call of the Niagara thrill you when you hear her waters roar? Look with awe and wonder at her Massachusetts shore, where men who braved a hard new world first stepped on Plymouth Rock. Do you think of them when you stroll along a New York City dock? Have you seen a snowflake drifting in the Rockies way up high? Have you seen the sun come blazing down from the bright Nevada sky? You hail to the Columbia as she rushes in the sea, or are you headed Gettysburg, or struggle to be free? Have you seen the mighty Tetons, or watched an eagle soar? Have you seen the Mississippi roll along Missouri's shore? Have you felt a chill at Michigan when on a winter's day her waters rage along the shore in thunderous display? Does the word aloha make you warm? Do you stare in disbelief when you see the surf come roaring in at Waimea Reef? From Alaska's cold to the Everglades, from the Rio Grande to Maine, my heart cries out, my pulse runs fast at the might of her domain. You ask me why I love her? I've a million reasons why. My beautiful America, beneath God's wide, wide sky.

0: news this hour from Town Hall. I'm Ron Taylor. President Trump mixed partisan politics with patriotic appeals as he commemorated the 250th anniversary of American independence last night at the National Mall, a moment he declared one of the most joyous and glorious milestones of all time. President Trump says the American flag represents a great nation.
1: This is a flag that's the banner of the most extraordinary, most exceptional, most incredible nation ever to exist on the face of the earth, and we're doing better now than we've ever done before.
0: The president says America has a track record of excellence.
1: No people have done more good, shown more courage, made more progress, righted more injustice, or achieved more greatness than you, the American people.
0: A spectacular fireworks display concluded the event that was a days-long celebration of America's 250th anniversary of independence. Public policy expert and former Trump economic advisor Steve Moore tells the Salem Radio Network, it's a great time to be an American, thanks to the Trump economy.
2: Free enterprise and free markets work, and communism and socialism are a failure. And of course, he was 100% correct. That's what led to the collapse of the Soviet Union. It's, guess what? Socialism doesn't work. It's why the boat people left Cuba and risked their lives to come to the United States.
0: Steve Moore spoke to the Salem Radio Network. The small community of Kerrville, Texas, is remembering the victims of last year's devastating flooding. Friday night, Louise Hayes Park was filled with music, prayers, and the gospel, where over 100 people came to remember the catastrophe and the lives lost in it. Saturday marked 1 year since the floods tore through the Texas Hill Country, claiming 137 lives and destroying homes and property. The flash floods remain the second deadliest in state history. News and analysis at townhall.com.
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0: Correspondent Donna Warder reports on President Trump's pardoning of 11 people.
4: President Donald Trump pardoned 11 people Friday, including 9 the White House said helped people bypass emissions control systems on vehicles. Also pardoned, Adam Kidon, who was sentenced to nearly 6 years in prison for fraud and conspiracy, and the 11th person pardoned, ranch owner Jack Harvard. The White House did not say what he was pardoned for, but praised him for allowing the U.S. military and NATO troops to train on his land for free. Donna Warder, Washington.
0: Authorities in California say former House Speaker Nancy Pelosi's husband has been involved in a hit-and-run and could face misdemeanor charges. They say Paul Pelosi hit a parked car in Yountville and briefly stopped before driving away. A witness called 911 and deputies found him nearby with severe damage to his car. He was not under the influence at the time. More news and analysis at townhall.com. The president is scheduled to head to a NATO summit next week hosted by Turkey's autocratic leader.
5: President Trump has hinted he could make news at the upcoming NATO summit in Turkey. As the U.S. president threatens to scale back America's role in NATO and Europe, he has offered only praise for the summit's host, Turkish President Recep Erdogan.
6: I'm going out of respect to President Erdogan.
5: The warm ties between the two leaders mean the U.S. might sell jet engines and potentially F-35 fighter jets to Turkey. The two-day NATO summit starts July 7th in Ankara. I'm Jennifer King.
0: A woman's solo journey from California to Hawaii in a rowboat is over in record time. Kelsey Fender arrived in Honolulu last night, becoming the fastest person to row solo across the Pacific Ocean. Fender left Monterey, California 44 days ago. She bit the men's solo record by over a week, the women's by over 40 days, and today is her 32nd birthday. More on these stories at townhall.com.

0: with your Sunday, 4th of July, holiday weekend, Lake Hearts Pole weather forecast. Today, partly sunny, 94, chance of a scattered storm. Overnight, low 73. Monday, chance of scattered storms, partly sunny, 92. Overnight, 72, much the same on Tuesday, highs 91. Make it a super safe weekend.
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Blake Shelton, Real Country. Happy day after the 4th of July. If you're waking up with a bit of a headache because of all the Rockets red glare last night, I'll try and keep this quiet. Here's Randy Travis on Real Country.

0: Kelly Green with Ella Langley on Real Country. 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
2: 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And so does the greatest country music ever made. 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

guy named Steve Goodman wrote that song, and he told me it was the perfect country and western song. I wrote him back a letter, and I told him it was not the perfect country and western song because he hadn't said anything at all about mama.

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0: more injustice or achieved more greatness than you, the American people.
1: A spectacular fireworks display concluded the event that was a days-long celebration of America's 250th anniversary of independence. 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
2: 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And of course, he was 100% correct. That's what led to the collapse of the Soviet Union. It's, guess what? Socialism doesn't work. It's why the boat people left Cuba and risked their lives to come to the United States.
1: Steve Moore spoke to the Salem Radio Network. The small community of Kerrville, Texas, is remembering the victims of last year's devastating flooding. Friday night, Louise Hayes Park was filled with music, prayers, and the gospel, where over 100 people came to remember the catastrophe and the lives lost in it. Saturday marked 1 year since the floods tore through the Texas Hill Country, claiming 137 lives and destroying homes and property. The flash floods remain the second deadliest in state history. News and analysis at townhall.com.
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1: Correspondent Donna Warder reports on President Trump's pardoning of 11 people.
4: President Donald Trump pardoned 11 people Friday, including 9 the White House said helped people bypass emissions control systems on vehicles. Also pardoned, Adam Kidon, who was sentenced to nearly 6 years in prison for fraud and conspiracy, and the 11th person pardoned, ranch owner Jack Harvard. The White House did not say what he was pardoned for, but praised him for allowing the U.S. military and NATO troops to train on his land for free. Donna Warder, Washington.
1: Authorities in California say former House Speaker Nancy Pelosi's husband has been involved in a hit-and-run and could face misdemeanor charges. They say Paul Pelosi hit a parked car in Yountville and briefly stopped before driving away. A witness called 911 and deputies found him nearby with severe damage to his car. He was not under the influence at the time. More news and analysis at townhall.com. The president is scheduled to head to a NATO summit next week hosted by Turkey's autocratic leader.
5: President Trump has hinted he could make news at the upcoming NATO summit in Turkey. As the U.S. president threatens to scale back America's role in NATO and Europe, he has offered only praise for the summit's host, Turkish President Recep Erdogan.
6: I'm going out of respect to President Erdogan.
5: The warm ties between the two leaders mean the U.S. might sell jet engines and potentially F-35 fighter jets to Turkey. The two-day NATO summit starts July 7th in Ankara. I'm Jennifer Kane.
1: A woman's solo journey from California to Hawaii in a rowboat is over in record time. Kelsey Fender arrived in Honolulu last night, becoming the fastest person to row solo across the Pacific Ocean. Fender left Monterey, California 44 days ago. She bit the men's solo record by over a week, the women's by over 40 days, and today is her 32nd birthday. More on these stories at townhall.com.
7: With your Sunday, 4th of July, holiday weekend, Leichhardt's Bowl weather forecast. Today, partly sunny, 94, chance of a scattered storm. Overnight, low 73. Monday, chance of scattered storms, partly sunny, 92. Overnight, 72, much the same on Tuesday, highs 91. Make it a super safe weekend.
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That's Merle. It's Real Country. 4th of July yesterday. We're in the thick of July now. The summer is like officially here. And here's Alabama on Real Country.

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1: 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Happy birthday, America.

0: Back in the Saddle, Luke Combs, Real Country. Happy Sunday. Thank you so much for listening. Something to look forward to when you shop the next time. Costco has launched a new frozen dessert. It is from Snoop Dogg. Yes, Snoop Dogg, you know, the rapper who also hangs out with Martha Stewart. They're called Snoopsicles. So if you want to stay cool, get yourself a Snoopsicle.
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0: That's Tim McGraw here on Real Country. And Toby Keith is coming next.
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1: Breaking news this hour from townhall.com. I'm Michael Harrington. President Trump led commemorations of America's 250th birthday last night before a massive fireworks display in the skies over Washington, D.C. The president says this 4th of July celebrates 2.5 centuries of American victories over evil.
2: Here on our National Mall, we're celebrating freedom's triumph over tyranny, liberty's conquest over oppression, and the enduring victory of the American spirit from the July 4th, 1776 to July 4th, 2026. Big dates. That's big dates. Two big ones.
1: Storms prompted a roughly 2-hour evacuation.

0: SNAP benefit schemes. The Trump administration has vowed to root out all kinds of corruption across the federal government. President Trump has pardoned 11 people, including a former business partner of Washington lobbyist Jack Abramoff and 9 people identified by the White House as having helped people bypass emissions control systems on their vehicles. The president has issued a number of pardons in his second term. More on these stories at townhall.com.
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0: 3 people died, 7 others were rescued after a boat capsized on a Wisconsin lake during a strong storm. Many injuries were reported in Wisconsin's Walworth County as the storms toppled trees, knocked down power lines, and damaged buildings. Police are investigating the capsizing on Lake Geneva. The mayor declared an emergency and noted power outages and minor injuries. County authorities received 911 calls reporting damage and people trapped in buildings. National Weather Service had issued a severe thunderstorm watch for the area. Authorities in California say former House Speaker Nancy Pelosi's husband has been involved in a hit-and-run and could face misdemeanor charges. They say Paul Pelosi hit a parked car in Yountville and briefly stopped before driving away. A witness called 911 and deputies found him nearby with severe damage to his car. He was not under the influence at the time, and he was not arrested. News and analysis at townhall.com. I'm Michael Harrington. Many Americans who might normally travel to exotic destinations are sticking closer to home this summer.
2: Small business owners in U.S. tourist destinations say they're seeing more Americans sticking closer to home this summer. Businesses around places like Lake Tahoe, Asheville, North Carolina, and World Cup host Kansas City say they've noticed customers trading in overseas vacations for road trips and day excursions. Between FIFA coming to the U.S. and 250 celebrations just about everywhere, many residents have found they don't have to travel far to make great summer memories this year. Bob Agnew reporting.
0: Kylian Mbappe scored his 19th career World Cup goal yesterday, and France survived stifling heat and Paraguay to win 1-0, sending the Blues into the quarterfinals for the fourth straight time. France advances to play Morocco on Thursday in Foxborough, Massachusetts, with an extreme heat warning in effect throughout the match. Temperatures hovered around 100 degrees. More on these stories at townhall.com.

0: with your Sunday, 4th of July, holiday weekend, Lake Hearts Pole weather forecast. Today, partly sunny, 94, chance of a scattered storm. Overnight, low 73. Monday, chance of scattered storms, partly sunny, 92. Overnight, 72, much the same on Tuesday, highs 91. Make it a super safe weekend.
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And that was the Lefevre Quartet. And whatever, hallelujah. Hope you all are doing well this Sunday. Colby Jones here with you. And we are getting you ready for the rest of today's program. We've got Ford and Faith, as well as your other programs coming up. We'll have Bethany Baptist. That will be coming up at 11 a.m. And then after that, we'll have your lunch hour. So a lot on tap for you today. Right now, here is a little patriotic. We're going to play a little patriotic with it being Independence Day weekend and the 250th birthday of our country. Let's play Letters from War. Mark Schultz.

0: Hey, and that was Mark Schultz. Letters for more. Let's get you commercial.
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6: Forward in faith, it's next. Never has the world been more confused and the scriptures been more exciting than today. Forward in Faith invites you to listen to the international voice of the Church of God, Pastor Loren Livingston, as he ministers to his vast congregation of the Central Church of God in Charlotte, North Carolina. Stay with us as Loren gives answers from God's Word to guide you forward in faith. And now, here's Loren Livingston.
7: It's when the Lord took Ezekiel into a valley, a big valley full of dry bones, and they were very dry. They were very dead. And God asked Ezekiel, "Can these dry bones live?" And Ezekiel said, oh God, you know. And the Lord said, "Preach to these bones and say to them, oh dry bones, hear the word of the Lord. Thus says the Lord God to these bones." He's talking to Israel, dead Israel, spiritless Israel, backslidden Israel. "Surely I will cause breath to enter into you and you shall live. I'll put sinews on you and bring flesh upon you. Cover you with skin and put breath in you, and you shall live. Then you shall know that I am the Lord." So I prophesied as I was commanded, and as I prophesied, there was a noise, and suddenly a rattling, and the bones came together, bone to bone. Indeed, as I looked, the sinews and the flesh came upon them, and the skin covered them over, but there was no breath in them. Also, he said to me, "Prophesy to the wind, the breath, the spirit. Prophesy, son of man, and say, thus says the Lord, come from the four winds, O breath, and breathe on these slain that they may live." So I preached as he commanded me, and breath came into them, and they lived and stood upon their feet, an exceedingly great army. Then he said to me, "Son of man, these bones are the whole house of Israel." Let me preach just a moment right here. It may look like that they are completely, totally, spiritually dead. It may look like they're about done for because everybody's turning against them. It may look like God has finished with them, that they broke their covenant. But this book, long time before Jesus came, said that God will one day say to a dead, dried up Israel, it's time to live again. And they will hear the gospel of Jesus Christ. And they will stand up. And they will worship God. They will once again be a holy nation unto the Lord forever. Praise God.
8: Wait,
7: not finished. I will open your graves and cause you to come up from your graves and bring you into the land of Israel. I will put my spirit in you and you shall live. And I will place you in your own land. Then you shall know that I, the Lord, have spoken it and performed it, says the Lord. Listen to the preacher. That land belongs to Israel. God gave it to them. God is the only one that owns land, and he can give it to whomever he wishes. God said that land belonged to them. They were scattered. They were faceless. They lost their identity. They even lost their language. But something really wonderful took place on May the 15th, 1948. Anybody here born in 1948? Just a few. There's a point I'm about to make. 1948, see? A lot of time has passed. 77 years, almost. God did something. When the United Nations met and decided that Israel could be recognized as a nation, wasn't that sweet? We allow you to be recognized. We allow you to exist. David Ben-Gurion, their prime minister, said, "You didn't allow us to be a nation. God called us to be a nation." And something happened. They started coming from the north, the east, the south, and the west. This is the only nation in the history of the world that was destroyed, dispersed, and yet came back and was reunited, rejuvenated. They are the only nation in the history of the world that lost their language, but got it back. Zephaniah, the prophet, said, "I will restore to my people a pure language so that their worship can be pure unto me." You see, they knew everybody else's language and everybody else's culture. But God said, "It's time for y'all to come home. Come home now." And God anointed a man by the name of Eliezer Ben-Gurion. What? Yes, something like that. Anointed him, and he revived the Hebrew language. From the roots of all the Hebrew words that they knew, of course, you had things like computer and fountain pen and sub sandwich and things like that. There were no Hebrew words for that, but God anointed this man to take roots of these words. And today, everybody in Israel speaks a fluent Hebrew language. They go to school. They learn the language in less than 2 months. That's an anointing of the Holy Spirit. So, in May of 1948, God said, "It's time." Now, the church is still preaching. People are still getting saved, but God's beginning to look over towards Israel now. And he has restored that nation. And that nation is where God put them. And I will tell you, and I hope somebody in government is listening to me, that Joel teaches, I will bring the nations into the valley and I will judge them there because they scattered my people and divided my land. Folks, it is not a light thing with God that national leaders say, let's divide up the land, let's give this to them and this to them. Oh, I tell you, this is not politics, friend. I know kids are still demonstrating on college campuses for Hamas and the Palestinians and all of that stuff. This is not political. Satan hates Israel. Satan hates the church. Satan hates God. He hates God for choosing Israel. He hates Israel for being chosen. He hates the church because God saved us through the blood of Jesus. And Satan is doing everything he can to camouflage his efforts to destroy Israel. But I'm going to stand here and tell you with great volume this morning, you cannot destroy what God has raised up. You can't take God's hand off what God laid his hand on. So whatever they do on these campuses, they ought to all be locked up as far as I'm concerned. And kicked out of the country. Yeah, I said it. I don't apologize. I preach way too long and I've lived too long to be apologetic and to try to be some kind of a sweet ambassador. They are traitors. They don't need to be here. They are sowing discord. And especially if they are demonstrating against Israel, that's a spiritual thing. So, here's the point of the whole message. I just asked how many were born in 1948. I saw two or three hands. Do you realize time is running out? Because Jesus said when he was teaching in Matthew 24, and he was toggling between his present day and the future day, going back and forth, Jesus said, the generation that sees these things come to pass will not pass away till all these things happen. See, that generation saw that thing happen. In 1948, they saw the miracle of God. They saw God bring Israel back together. They saw the supernatural regathering of Abraham's seed. And the generation that saw it will not pass away until all these things be fulfilled. Folks, if it happened 77 years ago, 77 years is longer than the national average to live. Did you know that? Lifespan. Time's running out. This is what I'm trying to do. This is why I'm a preacher. I'm not here to get you to come to church next Sunday so you can pay tithes and we can pay bills. I'm not here just so people have something to do during the week. I'm here because at any moment your time could be up. I'm preaching. I'm poking you in the eye. I'm offensive. I spit. I cough. I choke. My coat's all over the place. My tie's all over the place. I wobble. But I'm telling you the truth. Jesus is coming soon. And you can't afford to play around anymore. Hallelujah to God. So you can be seated. Go ahead and be seated. Be seated quickly because I have an appeal to make. And I'm making it to you and them. How long do you... What's it going to take for some of you to get right with God? I mean, you've heard gospel preaching. You've been in this church. You've seen it on TV. What's it going to take for you to get down to business with God? What will it take for you to sell out? Satan's the best at what he does. You're thinking, you know, when we get this other house built, then I can give more time to spiritual things. You may not make it. Well, if I can get this other car, you know, if we can just get settled, you may never. Well, when I kick this habit, you won't. Well, me and my wife are going to do some things first, and then you may not. What will it take for fathers to be fathers? To be with your wife and your children, what's it going to take? What is it going to take for mothers to teach their children the ways of the Lord? Sandra and I sat in a place of a restaurant the other day, and we watched parents with young kids, and they put their food on the table, and everybody just started eating. And I thought, well, not even a little grace? Thank you, Jesus, for the food. That's our society. We're in a godless, careless society, and it has crept into the church. I'm just going to ask you, what's it going to take? Because the Bible does not play, and it says, now is the acceptable time. Today is the day of salvation. Today. So right now, you might feel a little conviction, but I promise you, and you know it because you've done it 100 times, when you get out of here, the conviction will leave. You know, you'll get involved in all that other stuff. You know, future dreams, goals, ambitions, jobs, money, more. And don't you realize that you may not have but 24 hours to be alive. So nothing is more important than to be able to say today, I'd rather have Jesus. I'd rather have him now. I want a Christian family now.
8: To learn more about the Church of God in your area, visit churchofgod.org. Thank you for joining us as we strive to go forward in faith.
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band gets on there anyway. That is Chronicle. Hope you all are doing well on this Sunday. Colby Jones here with you. Right now, we're going to get you to another song. Here is a little bit more of a patriotic song. Here is Randy Travis with America Will Always Stand.

0: And that was Randy Travis with America Will Always Stand. Let's get you to commercial.
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1: Greetings, friends. This is the day the Lord hath made. I will rejoice and be glad in it. I trust you are rejoicing in another day the Lord has given you. I trust you are had a good 4th of July. I trust you have time to spend maybe with your family. Today, we want to look in the book of Ephesians. We're Ephesians chapter number 6 and verse 5. The Bible says, servants, be obedient unto them that are your masters. During the time of Jesus and the early time of the church, they were many people that were servants in the sense that they were under the rule of someone else and they served them. And so Jesus, through the scripture here, the Word of God is telling us that that those servants were to be obedient, but also servants, you and I are servants. And we're servants of the Lord Jesus Christ. We serve the Most High God, and there's none other like Him. There is no other, and we're serving Him. But also we serve people. As a pastor, that's part of my responsibility is helping people, ministering to people in the sense of serving them. People have heartaches. They have times of loved ones passing away, and I serve the family in the times of funerals, and I serve the community, try to help people in our community, and I sometimes spend my own money to help people that are in need, that call the church, and sometimes the church helps them, and sometimes I'll just do it myself because I just feel led of the Lord, and serving others that way. But, you know, it says, obedient unto them that are your masters according to the flesh. So we have those that are our bosses, in the sense that a place we work at, they're over us in the flesh. And it says to do it with fear and with trembling and the singleness of your heart as unto Christ. So we're to serve them with the respect. Fear is a reverence fear for who they are. God places people over us and puts us in a place that we can be obedient to them and listen to them. Just as earlier it talked about children obeying their parents and honoring their mother and father, but you and I are placed as adults in that place of obedience. And there's a singleness. We've got to, our heart has to be sincere. There has to be a one-mindedness in that you can't serve two masters, Jesus said. Either one you'll love and the other you'll hate. And he was talking about money. We can't serve money and serve God. If we serve money, and what I mean by that is, and what Scripture's talking about is, that's our God. You can't have two gods. You can only have one, and I trust that's the God in heaven, His Son Jesus Christ, that you're serving today. And then it says, don't do it with eye service, as men pleasers, but servants of Christ. What he's saying is we're an example of the Lord Jesus Christ, not to just let people see us and let the boss, when he's there, eye service, not just do it when that person's over us and sees us, but we're to do it like we're doing it under Christ. And that's really what we should be doing it for, is doing it for Christ. And then it goes on to say, doing the will of God from the heart. And you say, well, boy, this person over me, I don't think that's from the will of God. I don't think I'm in the will of God. Well, it may be so. You could be out of the will of God, and God's chastening you. But many times we're in the will of God, where we're working and what we're doing, and we'll find ourselves that we feel like, man, this is hard. This is difficult. I can't believe I have to do this in life. I don't know it all, by no means, but I found out sometimes you have to do things you don't like. And some of you saying amen to that. Or sometimes you got, some of you are doing a lot of things you just don't like, but it's the right thing to do. In life, if you're being persecuted for doing right, then you're blessed of God. God's going to bless your life, and God's going to take care of you. But if you're receiving someone bad-mouthing you because you've done wrong, that's a different reason. That's a different thing. We need to be serving like Jesus is right there in front of us, and we're serving him, because we're to do the will of the Lord with good will, doing service as to the Lord and not to men. Not, we're doing it actually to the Lord. Yes, they are the individual that's over us, but God's looking at our heart, and our heart should be in the right place. Now, at times our heart gets bent out of shape. You ever been out of shape? My wife says, you just get all bent out of shape. And sometimes I do. My heart gets in the wrong place. My attitude gets wrong. I have a bad attitude about something that's going on. And, I have to look at it in a different light. Verse 8 says, knowing that whatsoever good thing any man doeth, the same shall he receive of the Lord, whether he be bond or free. Wow, that's pretty. Knowing that whatsoever good thing, what thing you do to others in service unto man, the same shall be received of the Lord. You're going to receive. The Lord is watching. The Lord is keeping accounts. And he is going to bless your life. He's going to multiply when you give, either financially, give of your time, give of your talents in helping somebody. Maybe you're a carpenter and you help somebody and you work and you just say, hey, I'm going to do this for the Lord at no cost. And they say, wow, you blow them away. Now, you can't always do that as a carpenter, because you've got to make a living, and the Lord knows that. But I think sometimes we do things just to see what we can get. It says, knowing that whatsoever good thing any man doeth, not just certain people, but any man doeth, the same shall receive of the Lord, whether he be bond or free. See, some things you do, you're free to do them. You don't have to do them. You're free and you're not a slave. But you go ahead and do them. You go the extra mile. You carry that extra load. He goes on to say, and ye masters, do the same things unto them, forbearing, threatening, knowing that your master also is in heaven, neither is there respect of persons with him. Now look at this. He says, those that are over other people, if you're the boss, you're the one in charge. He says, you do the same thing unto them. Throughout the Bible, it tells us that we're to serve one another. And as we serve one another, God's going to bless us. He says, forbearing, threatening, knowing that your master, and that's a capital M, that's the Lord, your master also is in heaven, neither is their respect of persons with him. See, God doesn't look what you got on. God's not looking at what you look like. We, as humans, we look at people on the outward. We read the book from the cover. We don't open the book sometimes. And as I remember one time in Canada, there's a man that was in the bank there, and he had old overalls on, and he looked like he just didn't have much money at all. And the pastor I was with, the other pastor, he said, that man right there is one of the richest men in town. You'd never know it by what he had on. See, sometimes James talks about that in the church, how somebody comes in a looking real nice, and they look very got a lot of prosperity, and God looks like God's all over them. You say, well, come down here to the front seat, and you that look pretty bad, or you not, you sit in the back here. You just go over in the corner there. God doesn't do that. God's looking at your heart. He's not a respecter of a person's title, who they are. We as humans, we respect that sometimes, and we should respect. God wants us to respect it, but not to the point that we yield to them and do things we shouldn't do, or give them honor that they're not due. The Bible says, give honor to whom honor is due. We should do that, but sometimes we lift up somebody because of what they may have or what we think we can receive from them. Got to be careful in this Christian life of doing that. Then he talks, next of all, we go into the putting on of the armor of God. He says, finally, my brethren, be strong in the Lord and the power of his might. Our strength comes from God. Our power, our authority comes from the Lord. And if we're going to win in this Christian life, we're going to be successful in the sense that we see people come to Christ, we have victory in our own lives over sin, then we do it by God's power, not by our power, not by our might, but the power of his might. We got to put on that whole armor. We got to get up and fight the battle. But we can't go out in the battle unprepared. We must be prepared, and what I mean by that is we must put on the armor. He says, you may be able to stand against the wiles of the devil, the cunning device. The devil is a deceiver, and he deceives men, and he will deceive you. He will deceive me if I'm not careful, if I don't have the whole armor of God on, because that's what his job is. That's what he does. Verse 12 says, for we wrestle not against flesh and blood, but against principalities. Then he begins to list the authorities there. They're principalities, against powers, against the rulers of darkness of this world, against spiritual wickedness in high places. Folks, there is a spiritual realm that we're fighting, and we cannot fight that battle in the spiritual realm without the spiritual armor of God upon us. So he goes on to say, we wrestle not against flesh and blood. Hey, it's not a physical battle. It's a spiritual battle. Wherefore, take unto you the whole armor of God, that you may be able to withstand in the evil day, and having done all, to stand. As we come to the close of this time, he said, stand, having done all to stand. Are you standing for Jesus today? Are you doing according to the principles of the Word of God today? God is looking for men and women, teenagers, young children that will stand up for him today. May God bless you today, my friend.
0: Abundant Life in Christ has been presented by the Abundant Life Baptist Church. 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
3: Breaking news this hour from townhall.com. I'm Michael Harrington. America turned 250 years old yesterday, and President Trump led the commemorations here in Washington, D.C., giving a speech last night before fireworks. He says our nation's founders crafted radical concepts of freedom that still endure today.
4: In Philadelphia, our founding fathers summoned the courage of giants and the wisdom of centuries to boldly proclaim these timeless truths. They declared that all men are created equal, that they are endowed with sacred, unalienable rights by the hand of our Creator.
3: Storms prompted a roughly two-hour evacuation of the mall. New polling suggests that Democrats may be facing a tougher path than expected in the battle for control of the U.S. Senate this fall. Correspondent Ken Lorman has been crunching the numbers.
5: A Fox News poll finds Republican Senator Susan Collins leading Democrat Graham Platner by 3 points in Maine. Meantime, Democrats could face a difficult numbers game nationally. They need a net gain of 4 seats to win Senate control, but currently lead in only one Republican-held seat, North Carolina. Republicans hold advantages in Iowa, Alaska, and Ohio, with Texas rated as a toss-up. A number of political analysts say the map favors Republicans because many of the key contests are in traditionally

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1: Ukrainian drones have struck an oil terminal in St. Petersburg as Kiev ramps up bombardment of Russia's oil infrastructure. The attacks have created a fuel crisis in Russia and political pressure on the Kremlin. Ukrainian President Volodymyr Zelensky describes the attack as part of Ukraine's long-range sanctions against Russia. He says Ukrainian forces also hit a military target on the island of Kronstadt. Russian President Vladimir Putin dismissed the strikes as not critical. Ukrainian officials deny Russian claims of capturing a city in the Donetsk region. The fallout from Venezuela's powerful twin quakes has evolved into a major test for acting President Delcy Rodriguez, sending her scrambling to prevent the humanitarian disaster from becoming a political one in the face of fierce public criticism and efforts by the Venezuelan opposition leader to return from exile. Rodriguez's 180-day mandate as interim leader expires this week, a day after she angrily defended the competence of her government's relief effort. This is SRN News. New reporting is shining a spotlight on California Governor Gavin Newsom's inner circle and an FBI corruption investigation.
2: A California Post report says Democrat insider Alexis Podesta secretly recorded conversations as part of an FBI investigation tied to former Newsom chief of staff Dana Williamson, who pleaded guilty to federal fraud and tax charges earlier this year. Conservative commentators say the revelations undercut Newsom's claims that federal probes are politically motivated. Newsom has not been charged with any wrongdoing, John Scott reported.
1: Today is Sunday, July the 5th. It's the 186th day of 2026, on this date in history. 1937, Hormel introduces a canned meat product they call Spam. That's right. More than 9 billion cans of the stuff have been sold since that day. More on these stories at townhall.com.

with your Sunday, 4th of July, holiday weekend, Leichhardt's Pole weather forecast. Today, partly sunny, 94, chance of a scattered storm. Overnight, low 73. Monday, chance of scattered storms, partly sunny, 92. Overnight, 72, much the same on Tuesday, highs 91. 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

thanks for joining us this morning on Discovering the Word broadcast. We're so glad you took time out of your morning to be with us today. As we look into the Word of God, our desire is to encourage you and to strengthen you through God's Word. If you have your Bibles this morning in the book of Psalms, the 33rd chapter of the book of Psalms, I want to wish you all a happy 4th of July. Great time to celebrate freedom. Freedom not only naturally, but the spiritual freedom that we have through Christ Jesus. And as we look back over the years of our great nation and all of the things that have transpired in our lives and over the time of the freedom of America, 250 years, a long time of celebration, a long time that we can look and declare the freedom in Christ Jesus. I'm thankful today to be free. Whom the Son has set free is free indeed. And when we look at that and recognize the freedom that God really has given us spiritually, we're able to celebrate. We're able to celebrate the independence.

0: if you will, of walking with Jesus, not looking to another, not looking to the world, but walking in the freedom of our Lord and Savior, Jesus Christ. And this morning in the book of Psalms, I want to read the text and then go back and read some scripture. But the 12th verse of the 33rd chapter of the book of Psalms says, "Blessed is the nation whose God is the Lord, and the people whom he hath chosen for his own inheritance." Now think about that, will you? The nation, we're a blessed nation. We're a blessed nation. The United States of America is a blessed nation. And the Bible said we're blessed because we make the Lord our God, because we understand the walk with God, and the people whom he has chosen for his own inheritance. Now, if we go back and read the 8th verse, it said, "Let all the earth fear the Lord. Let the inhabitants of the world stand in awe of him." God blesses a nation that fears him, that reverence him, that honors him. When we look at that, we need to understand the reverence of God and the honor of God. I know in the latter, the years that we're going into, that less and less, it seems there's more and more of a fight to not honor God and not reverence God. But I'm thankful for that residue, for that remnant that continues to stand strong on the word of God, stand strong on the declaring of God's power and God's glory, because we're a blessed nation because we worship him, because we walk with him, because we fear him. The fear, let all the earth fear the Lord, and let all the inhabitants of the world stand in awe of him. For he spake and it was done. He commanded and it stood fast. Think about that. God's word, God spake, for he spake and it was done. God's word stands forever. If you go down to the next verse, the counsel of the Lord standeth forever. The word of God, the declaration of God, will stand the test of time. I'm thankful this morning that the word of God is a lamp unto my feet, a light unto my path, and it will withstand all the challenges of the enemy. This word of God is a very word. In the beginning was the word was with God, and the word was God. The word declares that to you and I. This word from the beginning has stood every challenge of the enemy, everything that's come against them, and we can still stand here this morning and declare our independence. I'm free. I'm free. Whom the Son is set free is free indeed. I'm free from sin. I'm free from the things of this life. I don't have to be bound any longer, because this word spoke unto my life and gave me my freedom. And whom God is set free, whom the Son is made set free, is free in his deeds. I'm no longer bound. All things have passed away. Behold, all things have become new. Aren't you thankful this morning for your freedom in Christ Jesus? I once was lost, but now I'm found. I once was blind, but now I see. God has opened up my eyes. God has allowed us to walk in this newness of life. The Lord bringeth the counsel of the heathen to naught. Now think about that. The counsel of the heathen is brought to naught. He maketh the devices of the people of none effect. But the counsel of the Lord standeth forever, the thoughts of his heart to all generations. God's counsel, the counsel of the Lord, it standeth forever. God's advice. If we think about that, the word, for the Lord's word, he told us over in Psalms 119 and 89, for the word of the Lord is forever settled in heaven. Now, if we think about that, we know the word of God is settled. It's not going to change. It's not going to be any different. It's forever settled in heaven. And we think about this 11th verse is, the counsel of the Lord standeth forever. God's instructions, the thoughts of his heart to all generations. So the Lord is there. And, you know, in Jeremiah 29, it said, "For I know the thoughts that I think toward you, saith the Lord, thoughts of peace and not of evil, to give you an expected end." Do you believe today that God, are the thoughts that he thinks toward us, he said, are thoughts of peace? I'm thankful for peace. I'm thankful for the freedom that we have today, that God is thinking peace in my life. He's thinking thoughts of peace toward me, not of evil, but he's thinking thoughts of peace to give you an expected end, to give you the expectation that he really wants you to have in life. Now, if we think about that, God, man thinks that he has all the knowledge. He thinks he has all the answers. But can I tell you, God brings all man's plans to nothing. God will bring all man's devices to nothing. Everything that we're trying to do, we have to understand the Word of God and the power that he has in our life to turn things in a new direction. That we understand the blessed is the nation whose God is the Lord and the people whom he had chosen for his own inheritance. Listen to this 13th verse. The Lord looketh from heaven. How many know the eyes of the Lord are upon us? We're not out here wandering aimlessly through life, just trying to get through or trying to make it. God's eyes are upon us. He is looking upon his people. He looketh from heaven. He beholdeth all the sons of men. For the place of his habitation, he looketh upon all the inhabitants of the earth. Aren't you thankful today that God's eyes are upon you? That God's eyes are upon you today, that it's not just he's watching, but he's there. He's a very present help in a time of trouble. He is there to uphold us. He is there to strengthen us. I want you to celebrate the independence that we have in Christ Jesus. I don't have to look to the world. I don't have to depend on this, that, and another. I can depend on Jesus. He is the one. He's the keeper. He's the almighty God. He's the very present help in a time of trouble. He's the author, but he's the finisher. Come on, somebody. Hear me this morning. God began to write a work in your life, but he didn't only begin it. He finished it. He's the author and the finisher. He's the Alpha. He's the Omega. He's the beginning. He is the end. And we're living in that freedom today. We're living in, I understand, the enemy, the warfare that your mind, our minds go through from day to day. The enemy would love to bring you back into captivity. He would love to bring our mind back into being troubled on every side. He would love to bring us into a place that we had no peace, that we didn't have any knowledge of peace. But I'm thankful this morning that I know a God who can bring peace, joy, and happiness in the Holy Ghost, that all things become new in your life in Christ Jesus. And when we walk in that, when we trust that, when we believe the Word of God, he continues to move. Listen to what he said here in the 15th verse. He fashioneth their hearts alike. He considereth all their works. God's making our hearts alike. He's considering all their works. There is no king saved by the multitude of an host. Hear me this morning. There's no king saved by the multitude of his host. A mighty man is not delivered by much strength. It doesn't happen by numbers. Numbers doesn't move God. Strength, our strength, our righteousness is as filthy rags. So it doesn't come by the mighty. It doesn't come by the host. But the 17th verse, at a horse, and horse is a vain thing for safety. Neither shall he deliver any by his great strength. So it's not happening by that. So how are we coming? How are we going to overcome? How are we going to be victorious? Behold, the eye of the Lord is upon them that fear him. The fear of the Lord is the beginning of wisdom. Hear me, somebody, this morning. If you don't know the Lord today, if you hadn't been in the house of God, if you haven't found your walk with Jesus, I want to encourage you this morning to find you a Bible-believing church and get rooted and grounded and settled in Christ Jesus. He'll change your life. He'll move you in that direction. He loves you today. He desires for you to be prosperous. His eyes upon them that fear him, upon them that hope in his mercy. The fear of the Lord is the beginning of wisdom. And my hope is in the mercy of God. Because he said goodness and mercy shall follow you all the days of your life. Can I encourage you this morning? Goodness and mercy is following you. Goodness and mercy is right there with you every step that you take. And if we're looking and understanding, the eye of God is upon them that fear him, upon them that hope in his mercy. How many's ever experienced the mercy of God? I know you have. I just want to ask you this morning. Because God's been mighty good to us. God's been mighty good to his people, and we've experienced the mercy of God. We've experienced him moving in our life day in and day out. God's always there, a very present help in a time of trouble. Over in Job 36:7, he withdraweth not his eyes from the righteous. I want you to know God's got his eyes on us. God hadn't left us. God hadn't forsaken us. He hadn't gone on a journey. He's there this morning. His eyes, he withdraweth not his eyes from the righteous, but with kings are they on the throne. Yea, he doth establish them forever, and they are exalted. God's eyes are upon us today if we'll trust in him, if we'll believe in him, and we hope in his mercy. Let's go back to the Psalms 33:19. Why is his eyes upon us? Why is the fear of the Lord important to us? Because the 19th verse says, to deliver their soul from death. Today, as we celebrate freedom, today, as we celebrate our independence in Christ Jesus, we can understand his desire is to deliver our soul from death. You see, in this life, we have death. In this life, there is bondage, but God came to deliver our soul from death and to keep them alive in famine. Can I tell you, this word of God will keep you alive in the famine. This word of God will keep you moving even when there's drought and even when there's dearth all around us and there's a famine in the land. God is there to keep us sustained. He's there to keep us, give us the momentum to continue to go forward even in these trying times. Amen. Because God is your help. God is your strength. Listen to what he said in the 20th verse. Our soul waiteth for the Lord. My soul is waiting on God because I'm free. I'm free. I'm not bound to the world. I'm not bound. I'm free today. And so my hope is in his mercy. My soul is waiting for the Lord. Listen to the rest of this 20th verse. He is our help and our shield. He's our help and he's our shield. He's my hope. He's my mercy. He's the faith that I have, the substance of things hoped for, the evidence of things not seen. That's what God is in our life. And I'm waiting on him. I'm waiting on him. If we can wait on God, those that wait, can I tell you, when you begin to understand waiting and you begin to understand mounting up with wings as eagles, because we're waiting because he's our help and he's our shield. For our heart shall rejoice in him because we have trusted in his holy name. Let thy mercy, O Lord, be upon us according as we hope in thee. Today, on this Independence Weekend, today as we celebrate our freedom, not just today, not just yesterday on the 4th of July, but each and every day we should celebrate our freedom that we have in Christ Jesus. We should celebrate that I'm no longer bound, but now I'm walking in the grace, in the mercy, in the love of God. We thank you so much that each and every Sunday you join us on this broadcast. And as you celebrate on this Independence Weekend, celebrate your freedom in Christ Jesus. We ask you to continue to pray for this ministry as we continue to pray for you. God bless you in Jesus' name.
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6: And Zeb's Barbecue will be open today from 9 a.m. to 3 p.m. and will be closed for vacation July 8th through the 15th. That is Zeb's Barbecue. Will be open today from 9 a.m. to 3 p.m. and will be closed for vacation July 8th through the 15th.

0: And that was Dolly Parton with a patriotic song.
1: There will always be wars and rumors of war.
0: That was Dolly Parton with a patriotic song. Great song there. We're playing some patriotic music today to get you into the or through the holiday weekend, I should say, this warm holiday weekend. It has been a very, very warm day. And it was a very, very warm day yesterday. Right now it is, let's see if we can get a current temperature. Right now it is 88 degrees. And we are at 928. And we are getting you ready for Dr. Renfro's program. We'll have Dr. Renfro's program here. And then we'll have more of your Southern gospel music. But right now, here is the Week's Revival.

Good song there by Weeks Revival. Hope you all are doing well on this Sunday. Colby Jones here with you. Next program is Dr. Renfro's program. It'll be coming up here in just a few minutes or so. Before we hear Dr. Renfro's program, we're going to hear a little bit of music from Three Bridges. And the song is called Coolin' Water. And we need some coolin' water today.

0: It's time now for Christ Over All with Reverend Dr. Joe Renfro. Faith comes by hearing, and hearing by the Word of God. And now it's time to share God's message with you. Here is Dr. Renfro with today's sermon.
1: Good morning. Today's message is Freedom Depends on Moral Foundations. The Old Testament is Proverbs 1, 1 through 8, and the New Testament, Matthew 13, 1 through 9, and 18 through 23. The youth of today are the adults of tomorrow. The followers of today are the leaders of tomorrow. The Apostle Paul wrote to Timothy, his son, the faith, "Let no one think little of you because of your youth, but in speech and behavior, in love and faith and purity, be an example to those who believe." The character of our youth is molded through our families, our friends, our media, churches, and schools. It's the foundation of our future nation. But there are forces coming at us that are very much attacking the freedom that was basic to the freedom that developed this land. A wise observer of human nature once said, "A sure test of a person's character is to ask him or her to list honestly what things were luxuries and what things were really necessities." When applied, it was noted that under the heading of necessities, some people put down such items as an expensive car, a large TV screen, fashionable clothes, membership in exclusive clubs, lots of money, etc., etc. And others, however, were more conservative and put down food and clothing and housing. And some went on and mentioned independence of spirit and moral commitment and integrity and faith in God. In our day, we're seeing a secular, immoral, even antimoral foundation developing in our land, which is very disturbing, as well as an irrational understanding of the characteristics of authoritarian religions and nations. Materialism, with a lack of spiritual understanding, has spread all over our land. We're observing the seeds that have been sown often in the name of freedom, that really in the end contradict the very freedoms once vital in our land, or once esteemed vital in our land. We have what can be called the social morality that really is nothing, the idea that can never work. Proverbs 1, 7 through 8 says, "The fear of the Lord is the beginning of knowledge, and fools despise wisdom and instruction. Hear, my son, your father's instruction, and reject not your mother's teaching." The progressive woke thinking totally ignores teachings like it's given to us in Proverbs 1, 7, and 8. Our nation was originally established on the basis of faith in God, endowed by our Creator, as the Declaration of Independence declared, and Christian morality. As we look back to the Puritan settlers, when they came to this continent, we find the principles of liberty are united with that of morality. They have a union. Even the first contract of government in our land, the Mayflower Compact, was signed in the name of God. Amen. Our Declaration of Independence was concluded with a statement, with a firm reliance on the protection of divine providence. Our nation basically was committed to faith in God, but insisting on allowing each person to worship as he or she saw fit. Now, the first article of our Constitution stated, "Congress shall make no law respecting the establishment of religion or prohibiting the free exercise thereof, or abridging the freedom of speech or of the press, or the right of people to peaceably assemble and to petition the government for a redress of grievances. To worship God is not a law, but it's individual commitment, one basic to the cultivation of morality." The Christian denominations of those who signed the Declaration, were 32 signed in the Declaration of Independence, and over half of them belonged to the Episcopalian or the Anglican Church, the old state church of England. And as well, there were 13 Congregationalists signed it, 12 Presbyterians, 2 Quakers, and 2 Unitarians, and 1 Roman Catholic. This was the testimony to freedom of religion. Notice that the first right to be established was the right of the individual to have his or her own faith, the first one, rather than one established by the state. Religion and religious training were instrumental in establishing a morality in varying degrees that enabled our democracy to work. Pluralism is an ideology that is basically saying you can start with different presuppositions and reach the same goal. Much of the chaos in our contemporary American public schools is that we've left the Christian influences that once germinated learning in our land and shifted to an amalgamation of everything that ultimately means and equals nothing. It seems that our youth have no foundation, and the public schools fail to give that positive direction, for it's not politically correct. People are searching for identity, but many are seeking it in contrast to God's way. A moral decline in our nation is very evident, and our governments have gone into the gambling business, legalized same-sex marriage, affirmed transgenderism, and our national government is borrowing money as fast as they can print it. Yes, even the freedom of speech is on the chopping block. Whenever you say about something, somebody might feel like they're offended, or you're speaking against their lifestyle, their ethnic background, or socioeconomic position, and there are many other legal things that are against this. Even some are against quoting the Bible. If you can quote anything you want to, but you can't quote the Bible. Lord Jesus is speaking to this. It's evident in Matthew 13, 1 through 9. There are many things attacking the good seed. This is the parable of the sower. There are many things attacking the good seed that Christ brings. The Lord Jesus gave the parable of the sower. He shows that how good seed is somehow sown, but it doesn't take root. Some of it is as well as choked by weeds of materialism, secularism, occultism, whatever you find to destroy the glory going to God. However, there is a good seed, and there is this fruit that does bear fruit. We need to see this. When a person decides to abuse his freedom and break God's law, he's like a person who ascends up to the top of a tall building and jumps off. For the first few stories, he might feel excited. No restraints, no restrictions, no hang-ups. But just imagine he begins to feel, as he gets closer to his tragic end, the world is moving to destruction, for it's ignored God's laws and ways. It is laughed at religion, laughed at morality. It's a bad picture. True morality finds its root in the teaching of the Bible. A morality that springs from the heart of individuals, not one imposed by the state. 1 John says, to love not the world, neither the things in the world. If a man loves the world, the love of the Father is not in him. For all is in the world, the lust of the flesh, the lust of the eyes, and the pride of life is not of the Father, but of the world. And the world passeth away in the lust thereof. But he who does the will of God abides forever. Recall the Lord Jesus said, and I shall make you free. And if I shall make you free, you shall be free indeed. Praise God. The freedom in Christ enables us to be in the world, yet not of the world. 1 Timothy 4:12 gives a good guideline for the development of moral freedom. That is, freedom that promotes morality. As the directive to young Timothy illustrates, so as let no one think little of you because of your youth. Instead, become in speech, in behavior, in love, in faith, in purity, an example before those who believe. The example Paul called young Timothy to follow should be seen as well as a pattern for the development of a positive morality for the glory of God and the benefit of all. First of all, is the call to the right kind of speech and word. Secondly, it's the call to speak sound words, not caught up in obscenity and profanity or irreverent speech. It's a call to display positive behavior, to be sober-minded, continually control your mind, not just to talk the talk, but to walk the walk. Then thirdly, it's the call to love God above all. For God is love, and love is the first fruit of the indwelling Holy Spirit. Fourthly, it's a call for one to live in the Spirit. This is in contrast to the focus on materialism. As a new life builds, a disposition of humility, godliness, wisdom, and respect. The fifth moral characteristic is faith, which is faith toward God and the connection to the grace of God through which we can know God and be saved to His glory. Hallelujah. Not morality, not something that is externally opposed, but something that comes from your heart, from the inner person, when the inner person is connected with God. And the fourth moral characteristic is the fruit of purity, to overcome lust of the flesh, such as harmful drugs and harmful habits and sexual immorality, profanity, and corruption of all kinds. These are steps to true freedom. Multitudes are called, calling for the rights. I want my rights. But they want these rights without responsibility. People, there's a big difference between real liberty and license. Liberty is where you do what's right. License is where you feel you have the authority or the ability to do wrong. It was approved. In America today, through many channels of life, we're observing a constant attack on the very foundation that supports our nation, that made our nation great. Not only should you remember that which made our nation great, but the characteristics should be present in our youth as they grow to become positive leaders in our land. The directive Paul gave Timothy, certainly in that it wouldn't go very well in the modern day school practices, but it's one that we must grasp. It is an experiment. Let me say, in an experiment, this schoolboy and some other students put a frog in a container of water and began to heat the water real slowly. And the frog just remained in the water and did nothing. Although the water reached the boiling point, got very, very hot, the frog just stayed there and didn't jump out. He just died. He just died. Because changes in the environment are so slight and slow to occur, the frog didn't notice them until it was too late. Oh, God help us in America. This stuff's been creeping upon us. We need to take a stand. We need to jump out and take a stand for God in our personal lives, in our Christian influence in America. We might see ourselves in a similar situation. Yes, we hear about the change all about us. But when we subtract God in it, the changes we establish add up to destruction. America was built on the foundation of respect for God's ways. And this foundation works not just in individual life, but in our society as well. Our society needs a moral foundation. We need a moral foundation. Each of us need it. God will call us. Call us to be moral, to seek His guidance, to find His support. Christ can live in our lives and give us victory. He can enable us to overcome sin. We can repent. We can find strength. We can find moral foundation. We can find the excitement of living for God's glory. Our morality, the morality we need in our lives in this land, will not come from materialism, nor will it come from religions that only bring bondage to many. There's a call, however, in the Bible from 2 Chronicles 7:14 that says, "If my people who are called by my name will humble themselves and seek my face and turn from their wicked ways, then I will hear from heaven, I will forgive their sin, and I will heal their land." Hallelujah. True freedom depends on moral foundations. The Christian life is to harmonize to God's will. People need to seek it, to seek God's direction. We need to find repentance, repentance individually. Our nation needs to repent. We need to turn to God. Oh, God, help us, help us, help us. Help us to reestablish those moral foundations. May God help us as the key to it, the key He gives us in faith and strength. Amen. You've been listening to Dr. Joe Renfro, and great to be with you today. Hope to see you next week.
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1: 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Right now, it is time to get you to the news. We'll get you to the news. We'll have news. And then we will have our weather forecast. And then we got Greg Goodman's Southern Gospel News that will be coming up after that. So right now, let's get you to the national news.
2: Breaking news this hour from townhall.com. I'm Michael Harrington. The president-led commemorations of America's 250th birthday last night before a massive fireworks display lit up the skies over Washington, D.C. The president says the USA will remain special and a beacon to the world.
3: 250 years, the United States of America has been the hope, the promise, the light, and the glory among all of the nations of the world. All over the world, they try and be like us. Nobody can be like us. And with God's help, we will always be this or even better.
2: Storms intervened, prompted a roughly two-hour evacuation from the mall, but people returned and the show went on. Federal authorities say in just 2 months, a major anti-crime operation in Illinois has resulted in charges against nearly 200 people and 140 federal cases targeting violent crime in and around Chicago.
4: Officials say Operation New Dawn has also led to the arrest of more than 300 fugitives and the recovery of 24 missing or kidnapped children. The U.S. Attorney's Office says the operation focused on gun crimes, robberies, kidnappings, drug trafficking, and other violent offenses. Pro-law enforcement officials are praising the effort as evidence that aggressive federal prosecutions and swift arrest can deter crime and improve public safety by intervening before more violence occurs. Ken Lorman reporting.
2: Three people died. Seven others were rescued after a boat capsized on a Wisconsin lake during a strong storm. Many injuries were reported in Wisconsin's Walworth County as the storm toppled trees, knocked down power lines, and damaged buildings. Authorities in California say former House Speaker Nancy Pelosi's husband has been involved in a hit-and-run and could face misdemeanor charges. He struck a parked car and drove away. More on these stories at townhall.com.
5: Did you see the news? For the first time since World War II, the national debt is bigger than the entire American economy. Over $31 trillion, $289,000 of debt for every household in America, thanks to decades of reckless spending by career politicians. Do you wait to see how mortgage rates are impacted, or do you act now? You know how the game

0: Taylor Swift and Travis Kelce tied the knot at Madison Square Garden Friday night. Adam Sandler officiated the star-studded event, which included guests like Camila Cabello, Hugh Grant, and Gigi Hadid. The announcement was made on Friday night, but many details remain hidden, including photographs of the couple's attire. Even yesterday, a few details had leaked out. Swift wore Cartier jewelry and both wore outfits by Christian Dior. Celebrities and fans alike rushed to celebrate the couple's marriage, with Dolly Parton even joking about their future kids. The St. Louis Cardinals and Chicago Cubs delayed by fog at Wrigley Field for 15 minutes after the sixth inning last night. The Cardinals led 2-0 when play was stopped and eventually won the game 3-0. The crowd of nearly 40,000 joined in singing John Denver's Take Me Home Country Roads as the delay began. Fog usually doesn't interrupt a baseball game in the summer. News and analysis at townhall.com. Ukrainian drones that hit an oil terminal in St. Petersburg have been the latest strike on Russia's oil infrastructure.
1: Ukrainian President Volodymyr Zelensky described the attack as part of Ukraine's long-range sanctions against Russia. He said Ukrainian forces also hit a military target on the island of Kronstadt. Russian President Vladimir Putin dismissed the strikes as not crucial. Meanwhile, Ukrainian officials deny Russian claims of capturing an industrial city in the east of Ukraine. The attacks have intensified the war's impact on Russian civilians. I'm Rika Ann Garcia.
0: Today is Sunday, July the 5th, and a number of notable people are celebrating a birthday today, including Julie Nixon Eisenhower. 78 years old is she. Rock star Huey Lewis turned 76 today. Baseball Hall of Fame pitcher Rich Goose Gossage is 75. L.A. Dodgers pitcher and designated hitter Shohei Ohtani, 32. 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

with your Sunday, 4th of July, holiday weekend, Lake Hearts Bowl weather forecast. Today, partly sunny, 94, chance of a scattered storm. Overnight, low 73. Monday, chance of scattered storms, partly sunny, 92. Overnight, 72, much the same on Tuesday, highs 91. Make it a super safe weekend.

0: Hey there, Greg Goodman welcoming you to our special Red, White, and Blue edition of Southern Gospel Now. It's made possible by Daywind.com, where you'll find the CD, The Patriot Dream. We aren't celebrating just any 4th of July this year. It's America's 250th anniversary. John Dern Rousey of The Guardian says he appreciates the extra effort in making this year special.
1: You know what? The 250th anniversary of the United States of America is surreal to me because at this age, I remember the 200th anniversary. And so when they started talking about this just to celebrate the nation, I thought, I'm so glad that we get to be a part of this because it just feels different at the age I am now than it did at the 200th anniversary. I was a kid in elementary school, and so I watched all of the stuff that went on. But now it really means something to my heart because I'm thankful to be an American. I'm thankful to be a part of a nation that still is under God.
0: The Patriot Dream is a song that was recently recorded by the Daywind family of artists. Tribute Quartet's Gary Casto says this song will become a favored patriotic tune in gospel music and beyond.
2: I believe the Patriot Dream, this song is going to reach millions of people, not just today, tomorrow, but it's going to be for years to come. And we have a country that we can be proud of because we have the freedom to worship. Not many other countries have that freedom. So I'm hoping through this song, through this endeavor that we're all doing as the Daywind family artists, that we're going to be able to touch lives all across the country and encourage others in this country to have that patriot dream as well.
0: The significance of 250 years of freedom causes us to think back on the early patriots. High Road Sarah Davison shares her family's ties to the beginning of our country.
3: When I think about being an American, I think of freedom that was bought with the price of lives and fortune.

0: options and our families that I can trace my family way back. My family goes way back to the 1740s. And so I have two patriots that fought in the Revolutionary War that I'm very proud that I'm a descendant of them. And I think about what they left in pursuit of happiness and freedom. And they left tyranny, they left violence, and they came here seeking what God had led them to seek out, which was a life full of peace and freedom. And so I cherish that, and I think it's important that our young people remember that as we go forward in America today. There's so many freedoms that we take for granted. And as we travel to other countries, we love other countries, but man, there's no place like home, and there's no place like America. And even in those other countries, they'll say, oh, you're from America, and they'll appreciate the freedoms that we have here.
1: We say things are as American as apple pie, baseball, hot dogs, and the Chuck Wagon Gang might be other things that we call all American. Shay Smith of the gang here.
2: Just individually, I'm fiercely patriotic. I love my country. I love the country that is based on God's standards and where our forefathers, how they established this country and all the history involved with that. I'm just deeply patriotic and so thankful that God's allowed me to be born and raised and live in the United States. When you talk about the Chuck Wagon Gang and a 90-year history, you go back to the beginning to all those Carter kids, and my grandmother, one of nine kids, all of her brothers and all of her brothers-in-law went to World War II in the 40s, all nine of them. They all fought in Battle of the Bulge. Two of them were at Pearl Harbor. And all nine of them came home after that incredible conflict. So that's always been something in the back of my mind, I think, how God has blessed the gang and blessed our heritage.
1: What are your plans for Independence Day? Greater Vision's Rodney Griffin says the group will be bound for our 49th state.
3: On this 250th anniversary of this great nation, Greater Vision will not be at home celebrating. We will be in Seattle, Washington, heading out on the Alaska cruise with the Collinsworth family. We board that afternoon, and we start sailing, and off we go, and hopefully we'll see some beautiful fireworks. I've heard rumors that we're going to see some fireworks. Wouldn't it be so pretty to see those fireworks across that blue water? But happy birthday, America. I love being an American.
1: If you haven't caught the Night Owls, you're really missing out. That's the Facebook Live that is hosted by Matthew Gooch and Grant Gibson of Karen Peck and New River. This past week brought a little controversy when Karen jumped into the conversation.
4: Grant, don't like watermelon? Is it the texture or the taste?
5: Yeah.
6: I got something I want to say.
5: A little bit of both.
4: You don't like the taste of it?
5: Because the thing about it is, I like cantaloupe.
6: I want to say something about that.
4: All right.
6: Anybody that doesn't like watermelon is not American.
4: Hey. Well, that's not an American thing.
6: Watermelon's an American thing.
4: How many times did we eat watermelon in Israel?
5: Yeah.
6: Well, that's true. We had lots. That was. That's true. We did have. Yeah, I'm just playing, Grant. You like I'm so bad now because y'all didn't laugh.
5: Yeah.
6: You're supposed to laugh.
5: Yeah.
6: It was supposed to be a joke.
4: Well, I was never trying to take that in, but...
6: But make it serious, Matthew.
4: Well, you know...
6: You always say that I make it serious. Look, well, Matthew got serious, didn't he, Grant?
5: He did get serious. That's right, Karen.
4: How about keep those absurd comments down to a minimum?
1: They are so much fun. Karen Peck in New River, and I'm sure lots of folks will be enjoying watermelon for the 4th of July. 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
7: Number 2.
1: It's Only by the Blood. The Wisnitz.
11: It still wouldn't be enough. 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
7: Number 1.
1: Preach Jesus. 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
1: Congratulations to the Down East Boys on landing at number one with Preach Jesus. That's what this music is all about. Happy 4th of July to you and yours. Be safe, do no harm, and love your neighbor. I'm Greg Goodman. I'll be back next week with more Southern Gospel News on

And with that, we are going to hear a song by Karen Peck and New River. God Gives Good Answers. It was mentioned as being on the countdown for the top Southern gospel music. And then we are going to get you to some more patriotic music.

0: And that was Our Country. That was a good song there by Jeff and Sherry Easter, playing some patriotic music for you today. After that, we'll be back with more right after this.
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0: That was a test of the emergency alert system. 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

And that was a good song there, Oak Ridge Boys, Colors. I hope you all are doing well on this Sunday. An amazing song there. We are playing some patriotic music for you because it is the day after the 4th of July. I hope everyone had a nice 4th of July yesterday and enjoyed themselves. And right now, let's get you to another song.

Hey, that song, Learning to Walk. Hope you all are doing well on this Sunday. Here is a song we did with choir. We did a Southern gospel music for the Concert of Hope and Remembrance. So we did Southern gospel music was the theme for our choir. We did this song. It's called Let Freedom Ring, the Gaither Vocal Band. It's an amazing song, and it's about freedom itself. So listen to it and enjoy.

Good song there. Oh, that was the Jay Stone Singers. Let's get you to a wonderful song. Here is Martina McBride with God Bless America.

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as y'all return to your seats, we'll proceed. I want to thank you again for being here this morning, and I say good morning, church family. We are here to worship the Lord, but we can also celebrate an extraordinary milestone. I want to ask Michelle if she'll come up here for just a second. Right here. Michelle. This has been very hard because normally if I need to do something, I get Michelle to do it. But we want to thank Michelle for 25 years of faithful service. Yeah. I got two pages, so don't y'all might want to sit down. No, just kidding. No, thank y'all for that. Today, that just goes to show you. Today is a very special day as we honor someone who has faithfully served Bethany Baptist Church for 25 years. 25 years is more than just a number. It represents thousands of phone calls, countless emails, bulletins, schedules coordinated, problems solved, prayers prayed, and acts of kindness that most people never see. While many people only notice what happens on Sunday, we all know that there is so much more that takes place in the life of Bethany Baptist Church, and it only happens because Michelle has faithfully worked behind the scenes day after day, year after year. Michelle is much more than a ministry assistant. I think most people would agree that ministry assistant doesn't sum up all the work that you do for our church. You have been the steady hand that keeps things moving, the welcoming voice that greets people with kindness and the calm presence in stressful moments, and been very dependable as a servant of the Lord who always seems willing to go the extra mile. You don't simply do your job, you pour your heart into the ministry of this church. There are even times when we wonder, how did this get done? And the answer is usually, Michelle. Your work often goes unnoticed by many because when you do it well, everything runs smoothly. But today I want to make sure that you know that we see you. We see your dedication, we see your sacrifice, we see your faithfulness and the countless ways you have supported me as the pastor, our staff, volunteers, church members over 25 years. The Bible reminds us in 1 Corinthians 15:58 to be steadfast, unmovable, always abounding in the work of the Lord, knowing that your labor is not in vain. Michelle, your labor has not been in vain. God has used your faithful service to strengthen our church, encourage his people, and advance the kingdom. Every church needs people who are willing to serve without seeking recognition. You have modeled humility, excellence, and a servant's heart. Your commitment has made Bethany Baptist Church a stronger church, and your love for God's people has touched more lives than you may ever fully realize. On behalf of me, my family, staff, deacons, ministry leaders, and the entire Bethany Baptist Church family, we thank you. We thank you for 25 years of faithful service. We thank you for your love for the church, your love for the Lord. Thank you for helping keep this ministry running. We thank you for the people, for pointing people to Christ through your servant's heart. And thank you for loving our church well. As we celebrate 25 years of ministry, we pray that the Lord will richly bless you, strengthen you, and reward your faithful service. May he continue to give you joy in serving him, and may you always know how deeply you are loved and appreciated by your church family. Y'all have kind of taken this out of my hands, but please join me in thanking Michelle for 25 years of faithful and joyful service. All right. And I do want to thank my wife. We have your little gift here. It's a plaque that says more words than I know. And those flowers and placed in her honor this morning. Again, this was difficult. I thank my wife for that because usually when I want to buy a plaque or buy flowers, I say, hey, Michelle, will you kind of do this? So again, we thank you for all the

0: you've done 25 years for our church. Y'all give her another round of applause. So now we're going to do birthdays and anniversaries. Mr. Bill said I'm going to give him some honor and privilege this morning. So who has a birthday in the month of July? Birthday, there you go. All right. Jancy, how many years? 18. Y'all give her a hand this morning. All right. 19. 17. Can I hear 16? Oh. 87. There you go. 80 yesterday. Amen. 28. 49. Amen.
1: 76 short years.
0: 76. Amen. Now, anybody else? All right, let's sing happy birthday to these this morning.

0: All right, now those who have anniversaries in the month of July, please stand to your feet. There we go. All right, we'll start in the choir this time.
1: 20, the hymn on the first.
0: Amen. I was going to ask if it was me. Amen. 20. Yeah. You good?
1: Singing I've been there 60.
0: 60. Amen. On the first.
2: 26.
0: Okay. 26. Eleven. Yeah. Sharon David. 34 yesterday. Yeah. Laura Beth. 15. 41. Amen. All right, let's sing happy anniversary to these.

I kind of took advantage of our pastor by getting him to do that today. So thank you, Pastor. We want to sing Showers of Blessings. If you'll find your hymn book, you think about the 250 years of our country's freedom, and think of the 25 years of Michelle's faithfulness to the Lord through the ministry of this church, and all these other blessings of birthdays and anniversaries. We do have blessings, don't we? So let's start and let's stand, sing 273 Showers of Blessing, and pray for Miss Linda. She's not feeling well today. She had an episode yesterday, and so continue to pray for Miss Linda. And we'll follow Showers of Blessings with America the Beautiful, found on 508.

Would you join me in prayer for offertory? Heavenly Father, thank you for the blessings of life. Thank you, Lord, for the blessings of worship and bringing us together today here. Lord, we thank you for those years gone by that people have sacrificed their lives in providing us the way of freedoms through this nation. But Lord, we also thank you for your giving of your life, that we might, as you sacrificed your love, to give us the freedom of eternal life once we accept you. Lord, I thank you for this opportunity we have to worship through our tithes and offerings. And I pray that you'll take these offerings and these tithes and that you'll multiply them and bless them through the ongoing ministry of this church. We pray all of these things in Jesus' name. Amen.

0: I know why we do it, but sometimes it still unnerves me that when I get up to preach, a lot of people just start walking out. You know what I mean? But I do want to thank you all for being here today. we need to realize how blessed we are to be here today. Not just at Bethany Baptist Church, which we are blessed to be in this place, but we need to thank God seriously and thank the blessings for being able to have the freedom and the opportunity to worship the Lord. Freedom, true freedom, gives you the freedom from bondage and the right to choose. We talked about that, and many of you, all of you this morning, have chosen to be here today, and many didn't for whatever reason, and that's not for the discussion today. But when we choose to be here, when we choose to be in God's house, the thing is that when you come, you need to give everything that you have to get the best out of it. Now, I've told my family this, and I don't know why. I remember years ago when me and Jennifer went to a place at the beach. And now nowadays, this price would be McDonald's prices. But I remember when we didn't have a whole lot, and we went to this place, and, you know, at the beach, you always look for the all-you-can-eat Calabash seafood places. And we saw the one in the papers they would give you, and it said $5 off per person. And I don't know if you've ever thought like I think, but if they're giving you $5 off per person, you got to think, man, it's not going to be $10. You know, it's going to be much, much more. So we went to this place, and they had a DJ outside. People were dancing in the parking lot, and we soon realized that the reason why they were doing that is because there was a two-hour wait to get on the inside. And as we were standing there, I was like, man, this is not going to be cheap. I still didn't even know the price of what it was going to be. So we get inside, and they were man, it was a fat man's dream for sure. There were bars everywhere. There were more food in there than I even knew that they could even make. And so we went, and all I kept thinking is, man, I saw that it was like $30 a person to eat there. And now that is quite expensive, but I mean, you can go places now that is much, much more. But I was thinking $25 a person. I was like, we're going to be here for a while, because I'm going to make them aware that I got my $25 out of this place. And I think about how often I have that mindset of going somewhere or doing something. I always think, you know what, the cost in which I pay, I want to be able to get that much out of it. So when we go to God's house, we need to realize that we have gotten up this morning, we've gotten dressed, and we come to worship. We need to give everything that we have to see what He is going to bestow upon us. Not as far as a give and a take, but if you have came to this place, you have been ordained by God to be sitting here, to hear the songs that we have sang, to have an opportunity to give tithe and offering, to hear His message that He wants to give to you. Not even in what I'm saying, but in what God's Word is trying to tell you this morning, that you need to give yourself to it. And the reason why that's so important is over the past couple of weeks, I've been listening to some podcasts that talk about Pew Research. Now, Pew Research, all they talk about is things that happen in the church, statistics of today's time and what it really means. And I heard a disturbing one over the past couple of weeks. It said 67% of the people that leave the church today, it's not because of the preacher, it's not because of the teachers, it's not because of the music, it is because they have lost the foundation of their faith. 67% of the people that have left the church today have said, you know what, I just don't believe this stuff anymore. They simply no longer believe the things that are being taught in their churches or in the Bible. 70% of those have said they have based those experiences and that mindset of what they have been taught and what they have learned from the ages of 5 and 17. And again, I'm not trying to make up any statistics for church attendance sake, because you have to listen to the Holy Spirit if you're saved. But what Pew Research means by this is that most people develop their sense of life importance between the ages of 5 and 17. And I think, well, duh. But what we have to realize is that we develop these things based on the people that are important in our lives. I spoke of this very thing a couple of weeks on Father's Day. You know, we can't be dads who say one thing and then live something else differently. We have to practice what we preach. Kids, they watch their parents, they watch their dads, they watch their grandparents, their aunts and their uncles, the people that have influence in their lives. And we can't be ones that act in one way and say we act in another way. When it comes to God, to the Bible, to prayer, to church, most in here would say they tell their children how important it is to have a relationship with the Lord. But they have to really see that you adhere to the things that you say. I know it drove me crazy to hear people say, especially my own dad, "Do as I say, not as I do." You know what? That doesn't fly. How you view the Lord and how important your relationship with God is not just put on display inside these walls, but when you leave this place, many will act good here today. You'll sit with your hands in your lap and you'll listen or look like you're listening attentively, and you will not act that way in any other place that you ever go to. I'm not saying I want chaos in here, but you know, we do dress differently in here than we dress other places. We often act more polished than we really are. We don't really make any noise because noise is unacceptable. We don't really comment on anything. Some people, I feel like, are just trying to get through the hour-ish. As people grow up and see those that are important in their lives, and they come to church and they're just saying, nah, I'm good. I don't want to go anymore. I want to be an example to my wife and to my children, to my church, to my community, of what it looks like to have a healthy relationship with the Lord. Not have a healthy relationship just to church attendance, but to God. Is my relationship with the Lord perfect? No, but I want people to see my love for Jesus and how I carry myself everywhere I go. We need to share our faith with other people, the people that God has placed in our lives. Don't let your witness be ruined because of the things that you say and how you act once you leave this place. Some of us need to probably think on how we act and some of the things that we say in this place, but definitely once we leave. It's kind of hard to witness to the waitress that you have been eating a meal with when you have just told her she's a moron for letting your glass go empty. It's kind of hard for you to share the love of Jesus with her in that moment. It's kind of hard to witness to a coworker when you have displayed a life of an attitude of speech that is not godly. We need to strive to have true faith. A faith that will change us, a faith that will change others because of us, and the boldness to live out and share it with other people. We're going to look at a passage this morning from Scripture. It's from a letter that Paul wrote to the church in Corinth about how they should let their belief be seen and passed on to others. If you would stand to your feet, I'm going to read 2 Corinthians chapter 5, verses 11 through 15. It says, "Therefore, because we know the fear of the Lord, we seek to persuade people. We are completely open before God, and I hope we are completely open to your consciences as well. We are not commending ourselves to you again, but giving you an opportunity to be proud of us, so that you may have a reply for those who take pride in the outward appearance rather than in the heart. For For if are we out of our mind, it is for God. If we have a sound mind, it is for you. For Christ's love compels us, since we have reached this conclusion. If one died for all, then all died. And he died for all, so that those who live should no longer live for themselves, but for the one who died for them and was raised. Let us pray. Lord, as we read your word this morning, help us to understand what it is that you want us to see in life. Lord, that you died so that we can have life and life abundantly. Help us to see that if we have you dwelling within us, that our audience is not the world, but it is you. Help us to see that as we live, as we breathe, as we speak, we are to please you with our actions. Lord, for your Holy Spirit is to compel us to live persuadingly amongst our peers. Lord, that when they see us, they desire to be like you because of what you have meant to us. Lord, be with us in the next few moments. Let it be your words that are heard and not mine. In Jesus' name I pray. Amen. Again, Paul is writing this letter to the believers in Corinth. This passage comes after a passage that I have used many, many, many times in a funeral. In the first 10 verses of this chapter, he is basically telling all the people that living for the world is not where it's at. That there is much, much more to come. He is telling them, literally, if you read the first 10 verses, he is telling them that your body is like a tent, a temporary dwelling that is maintained by men. But there's going to come a day that you're going to put on a heavenly body that is made by God himself, that you won't ever have to worry about being tattered or torn. And again, I often use this scripture in funerals of believers because we all know literally that your body is temporary. That as we get older, it begins to break down. It begins to tear up. You have to go to the doctor more, have procedures done, take more medicine for your body to be maintained. But there is going to come a day then where you're absent from this body and in the presence of the Lord, where he has given you a heavenly body, that you don't have to worry about pain, you don't have to worry about suffering any longer. And the reason why Paul was telling them this is because he was trying to get them to understand that there are much more important things than to live for the things of this world. He is trying to get them to understand that everything that you're doing here is temporary. So when you're trying to please the world or live for the world, you're doing things that are going to come to an end. But when you live for God, when you do the things that are pleasing him, those things will last forever. So he was trying to get them to understand how they should be bold in their witness, how they should be bold in the way they should live for Jesus and not try to worry about appeasing everyone around them. And the reason why I brought up those statistics is because so often, and it is proven through the statistics that, man, we come to church, we carry our Bible, but when we leave this place, nobody would ever know that you were a Christian unless you tried to convince them of that. This morning I read to our Sunday school class just as we were walking out the door because I wanted to make this point that in Acts chapter 11 verse 26 it said the believers, the disciples were first called Christians in Antioch. And again, that's a short verse, but it is very powerful. They didn't have to convince anyone that they were a follower of Jesus. They didn't have to try to tell people by the t-shirt that they wore, the cross around their neck, or the bumper sticker on their car that they were a follower of Jesus, because it says they met all year long. They met every day trying to study about how to please God, and they walked with one another. They lived amongst each other, and the whole world knew that they were different because of how they lived. And it said they were called Christians. They didn't have to convince everyone because everybody saw them so much so distinguished in themselves that they said, you know what? There's a name for people like them. Those are Christian people. But oftentimes today, maybe this is me speaking to you. If it is, then you need to pray. People would never know you were a believer in Jesus, a follower of him, unless you said, hey, yeah, by the way, I'm a Christian. And I know that maybe some of you are thinking, if I try to tell my coworkers that I was a Christian, they look at me and go, "You? I'd have never known it." And that's saddened. But we have to realize that Corinth was a rough place. It could be likened to the world today. There's a lot of, it was known for a place of debauchery and idol worship and things that were so far from God that it would not please Him. Even those that have trusted in Christ as Savior are having a hard time to live out that life and pleasing Him, but because they have been used to pursuing the world around them. And again, just like then, it's just like now, man, it's not easy to be a Christian in today's time. It's never been easy. If for easy, we would have no reason to distinguish ourselves from other people. He is telling them that this life is temporary. To be a believer, we long to put on the body that isn't maintained by the hands of man, but by the put on the body that is of God's. He tells them that we have to walk by faith until we are with Jesus. And we need to think about that. We say that in church a whole lot. We need to walk by faith and not by sight. When you walk by faith, you trust in the Creator for all things that you cannot see. We need to trust in God's plan when we don't know what it is. We need to be motivated by the Spirit of the Lord that lives inside us, that many, many people try to silence with the loudness of the world. To live by faith means to go and live in a contrary way to what the world is telling us every single day. If we think about it, the world tells us, man, you need to look out for number one because nobody else will. Jesus tells us that the first will be last and the third of all. The world tells us that you need to follow your heart and do whatever makes you happy. But the Bible tells us that your heart is wickedly deceitful. That's why you need to follow the Spirit of God, because your heart will lead you in a path of brokenness. And Paul is telling us that believers shouldn't live in the ways of the world. We are to live lives that please the Lord and to make His known to everyone that is around us. And we have to understand a few things in the midst of this. And the first thing is, you have to know the Lord. Again, he is speaking to believers here. He says, therefore, and since it is therefore, you have to ask yourself, what is it therefore? He has come off of 10 verses of talking about the difference between living in the tent and being ready for the body made by God's hands. He says, therefore, because we know the fear of the Lord, we try to persuade people. When he talks about fear here, he isn't speaking of the fear that many people think about. He is not talking about a fear of God like we should fear spiders or snakes, but a true, deep respect for who God is. We see in Proverbs 1, it says, the fear of God is the beginning of all knowledge. You can't know anything until we understand who God is. You can't have anything worth knowing if you don't know who God is. Jesus says in Matthew 10:28, Jesus tells all that are there, many people that are wanting to kill him and make him go away. He says to them, don't fear the ones that can kill the body, but fear the one that can kill the body and the soul. And he makes this distinguishing argument because we have a deep fear of what other people think about us. And again, that has been the case since the beginning of time. Many people struggle to come to know Jesus as Messiah, to know Jesus as Savior, to believe in Jesus as the Son of God, because they are worried about what their neighbors would say. Jesus healed a boy, a young man of blindness. And when they asked his parents, did Jesus do that? They were scared. They said, don't ask us, ask him. Because they were afraid they were going to get kicked out of the synagogue. And I wish those things didn't happen anymore, but they do. Jesus wants to get our lives on the right track. He is wanting us to live for him and not be concerned with what the world views us as. He is telling them that they can't know anything, have respect for anything, to love anything, have wisdom in anything, if you don't first know God. When he says, since we know the fear of the Lord, he is taking into account those that are there that are in right relationship with Jesus. There are probably people in here this morning, hopefully all of you, but most of you would say that you have a relationship with Jesus, but do you have a right relationship with him? Maybe you have accepted the free gift of salvation, but you have not made him the Lord of your life. I remember coming to Vacation Bible School and standing there, and they were singing the song Emerald Crossing, and it talks about the path to heaven. And I remember Andrea asked, so what does the song mean when they talk about the path to the Emerald Crossing? And as a believer, you would know that they're talking about Jesus being the only way to heaven. And I remember she asked that question several times, and one kid said, you know, to say that thing to the preacher. You remember that? She wasn't here, but I remember it. No, she had a little bit going on. But one kid said that, and immediately it broke my heart. Because I was thinking, this kid was little, you know, under the age of 17, I guess. He didn't have a beard or anything. But, you know, I was thinking, you know, this kid said that, but I wonder how many adults are sitting in church today that think their pathway to heaven has been made clear because they said that thing one day to the preacher back then. If that is what your salvation is to you, you probably need to come repent and be saved today, because that ain't it. If you're in here this morning, you know Jesus as your Lord and Savior, you're going to have a good day, no matter what takes place. And sometimes I have to remind myself of this very thing. Things don't always go the way I want them to go. And when they don't, I don't always respond in the best way. But Jesus has a way of reminding us of what is important to us in life. That no matter what, if you have Jesus dwelling within you, it doesn't matter, even up to the point of death, you are good. And that's what Paul is trying to tell these people here. We spend a lot of time talking about growth. It's exciting to see so many people come and worship with us here at Bethany. But we have to remember over 10,000 people came to hear Jesus preach and feed them fish and bread. But when he began to talk about him being the bread of life and they having to drink his blood and eat of his flesh, they begin to walk away because those teachings are too hard. The masses may want to hear and say they believe, but the true walk that God has given to us is to build that relationship with Jesus each day. I have said many times, and I will say many times again, that if this is the only time you ever get any spiritual nourishment from the Lord, you're going to starve to death. Coming to church 1 hour or even 2 hours or 3 hours a week is not enough. And you know what? I don't have to say it, because you can see it in people's lives. You can see those that only give a very, very, very small portion of their lives to the Lord, because it shows in the way they live and act. Because you think about it, we have 52 opportunities to come to church. And now they have given, Pew Research has given faithful attendees one to three times a month would consider someone faithful. So to say a faithful person to the church may come maybe 12 times a year, that may make you faithful to the church, but it surely won't make you faithful to the Lord. Because that takes every day. We have to strive to please God with our own lives. And then we need to also, when he challenges us in this moment, to make him known. That's the second point. He says here, since we know we are to persuade people. Since we know we are to persuade people and tell people who Jesus is. It can't be with your lips if your life doesn't match up. He talks about the difference and distinguishing attributes in those that are worried about their outward appearance and those that are measured by the heart. He wants us to show the world there's a difference in us, how we speak, how we act, and how we live. 67% of the people that leave the church have struggled with the way the Bible lines up with the actions of the people who proclaim the Bible as truth. There can't be a vast divide in what you say you believe and how you act, because one of the two are liars. And I believe with all my heart that we live and we read and we believe in the inerrant Word of God. So if there is no inerrancies, if there's no lies in the Bible, then there's only one person left to blame, and that is us. You are making Jesus known no matter if it's a good situation or not. Many people that come in contact with you as a believer, they're going to have a thought or mindset of how Jesus is based on your interaction. And I just hope it's a good one. And you think, well, why share? Or how do we share? Or who do we share the gospel with? He says here that the love of Christ will compel you. Be compelled. And again, when we read words like that, sometimes my mind, I think I know what it means, but I want to look it up. To be compelled means a strong urging, a pressing into service rather than to physical force. You can't make them, but you have to compel them to follow Jesus. And oftentimes, most times, people are going to follow those they are walking with instead of following those they only talk to. So your actions need to line up with what you say you believe. And I say that this morning. I can't make you. I can't force you. I'm not even going to try to guilt you. Because if the love of God can't compel you to live for Him, then what are my words going to do? I'm an infallible man who makes mistakes and is not very eloquent in speech. So if the Holy Spirit of God can't compel you to live for Him, then how can I compel you to do any better? I'm reminded of the story in the Bible of Lazarus and the rich young man. Lazarus is in Abraham's bosom, and it says that the rich young man is in Hades. And he's asking Lazarus if he'll just drip a drop of water on his tongue to quench his thirst. And then he begins to say, can you please send somebody back to speak to my brothers? If they would have just known this is what it was going to be like, man, I have made my choices, but please send someone to speak to them so they won't mess up as well. And Jesus' response to this, he says, if the prophets and the Messiah couldn't convince them, what makes you think a dead person could? Because there's going to be one that comes back to life, and still many people won't be convinced. We have been in here this morning, and through the songs we've sang together and to the song that we heard the choir sing, we have been told about Jesus as the Messiah and what he desires to do for us. He desires to give us freedom that even as an American, we can't comprehend. You know what? My prayer today is that the Holy Spirit will convict you of your sin, inspire you to live for him. Your life and those around you depend on it. And when you see the power of the Spirit in your life, I want to say be bold. And that's where we're going to finish up today. He tells us in verse 15 that he died for us all so that we should live for him and not ourselves. We have been given freedom. We have been given a second chance. We may need to make sure that we don't cower down to the world. Be convinced that what we read, what we believe, and what we live isn't true. But we need to realize that the gospel is that truth given to us. Now, I do want to ask, we're gonna end the service a little bit different today. I'm still going to ask Mr. Bill to come up and lead us in the hymn of invitation. But I want us to take a moment to think about what this really means. The reason why we sing a song is so that it's not completely silence. Because there's some that want to hear the song and worship the Lord that way. Some want to sing the song so they can worship the Lord that way. But all of these things are to give us an opportunity to get right with the Lord. And I have thought many times, whether Mr. Bill sings, whether we just have the music play, that I can feel the presence of the Lord working and moving. But as we were reminded Wednesday that, you know what, all of us are here today, but Satan is as well. We have invited him in. He doesn't miss a single church service. Because as God wants to compel us through the power of the Holy Spirit, Satan is telling us, not today. Not today. You got the roast in the oven. You got hot dogs on the stove. You got bologna ready to, I don't know. You got something, anything that is trying to dissuade you from moving. But again, we have the Holy Spirit moving in this place. And what I'm going to ask for is if you would all please stand to your feet. And as Mr. Bill comes, oftentimes, you know, I say, you know what, the altar is open for you to pray. And what I'm really saying, or what people hear, is that if you have something that is in dire need in your life, come and pray. If you have a situation that we can't comprehend, come and pray. So oftentimes, if you don't have something major going on in your life, we say the altar is not open for you. But that's not it at all. This altar is open to everyone. And my prayer is today, or my ask is today, is that if you spend this time in the invitation, not to sing but to pray, I ask you to come to the altar.
1: 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This is Pastor Luther Thomason with hopes that God has touched you in some way today through this broadcast. If you have any needs that our church can minister to, please give us a call at 706-376-4445. Have a blessed day.
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3: Questions and bolster confidence in election integrity. Ken Lorman reporting.
4: Two Romanian nationals in the U.S. pleading guilty to wire fraud.
5: Prosecutors say the pair were part of an identity theft ring spanning multiple states. From the summer of 2024 until last August, they allegedly used skimming devices to steal SNAP information, then bought hundreds of dollars in bulk items, reselling them for profit. The fraud totaled more than $760,000, causing substantial hardship for over 10 victims. Both could face up to 20 years in prison as the administration targets SNAP fraud nationwide. I'm Bill Alexander.
4: This is townhall.com.
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4: Three people died, seven others were rescued after a boat capsized on a Wisconsin lake during a strong storm. Many injuries were reported in Wisconsin's Walworth County as the storm toppled trees, knocked down power lines, and damaged buildings. Police are investigating the capsizing on Lake Geneva. The mayor declared an emergency and noted power outages and minor injuries. County authorities received 911 calls reporting damage and people trapped in buildings. Authorities in California say former House Speaker Nancy Pelosi's husband has been involved in a hit and run and could face misdemeanor charges. They say Paul Pelosi hit a parked car in Yountville and briefly stopped before driving away. A witness called 911 and deputies found him nearby with severe damage to his car. He was

0: make great summer memories this year. Bob Agnew reporting.
1: Kylian Mbappe scored his 19th career World Cup goal yesterday, and France survived stifling heat to beat Paraguay 1-0, sending the Blues into the quarterfinals of the big event for the fourth straight time. France advanced to play Morocco on Thursday in Foxborough, Massachusetts. There was extreme heat warnings in effect all through yesterday's match. More on these stories at townhall.com.

0: with your Sunday, 4th of July, holiday weekend, Lake Hearts Pole weather forecast. Today, partly sunny, 94, chance of a scattered storm. Overnight, low 73. Monday, chance of scattered storms, partly sunny, 92. Overnight, 72, much the same on Tuesday, highs 91. Make it a super safe weekend.
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0: And that was a good song by the Daywind family. 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
1: neighborhoods. The pilot says the Delta Airbus A319 was only 200 feet above the ground. Nobody hurt, and Delta is checking the plane for problems. Rising health care cost is crippling some Georgia school systems. State data shows the cost of health care per employee is over 10 times what it used to be. Middle Georgia's Baldwin County Schools report employee benefits are about 33% of its $56 million budget. Part of the problem? No state money for non-certified workers like bus drivers. A documentary titled The Tree Economy spotlights tree loss in Metro Atlanta. Katie Gray reports.
2: The film, screened on Earth Day, has even caught the eye of lawmakers in Brookhaven, where wooded areas have particularly been cut down. The Peach State has over 24 million acres of forest land, but it's losing more trees per year than any other state. Atlanta Rough Draft reports that the documentary features interviews with experts and advocates aiming to raise awareness and educate the public about protecting trees. I'm Katie Gray.
1: Georgia Bulldog football starts September 5th, and FanDuel rates Georgia among the favorites for a championship. Georgia will start this fall with 63% of its offense returning and 72% of the defense. Big Ten powerhouse Ohio State is the odds-on favorite for a championship. I'm Charlie O'Brien.
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0: with your Sunday, 4th of July, holiday weekend, Leichhardt's Pole weather forecast. Today, partly sunny, 94, chance of a scattered storm. Overnight, low 73. Monday, chance of scattered storms, partly sunny, 92. Overnight, 72, much the same on Tuesday, highs 91. Make it a super safe weekend.
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0: 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It is now time for to get you to some more music. Here is the Fergusons.

I walked through a county courthouse square. On a park bench, an old man was sitting there. I said, "Your old courthouse is kind of run down." He said, "No, it'll do for our little town." I said, "Your old flagpole is leaned a little bit, and that's a ragged old flag you got hanging on it." He said, "Have a seat." And I sat down. "Is this the first time you've been to our little town?" I said, "I think it is." He said, "I don't like to brag, but we're kind of proud of that ragged old flag. You see, we got a little hole in that flag there when Washington took it across the Delaware. And it got powder burned the night that Francis Scott Key sat watching it write and say, 'Can you see?' And it got a bad rip in New Orleans with Pakenham and Jackson tugging at its seams. And it almost fell at the Alamo beside the Texas flag, but she waved on, though. She got cut with a sword at Chancellorsville, and she got cut again at Shiloh Hill. There was Robert E. Lee, Beauregard, and Bragg, and the south wind blew hard on that ragged old flag. On Flanders Field in World War I, she got a big hole from a Bertha gun. She turned blood red in World War II. She hung limp and low a time or two. She was in Korea, Vietnam. She went where she was sent by her Uncle Sam. She waved from our ships upon the briny foam, and now they've about quit waving back here at home. In her own good land here, she's been abused. She's been burned, dishonored, denied, and refused. And the government for which she stands is scandalized throughout the land. And she's getting threadbare and she's wearing thin, but she's in good shape for the shape she's in. 'Cause she's been through the fire before, and I believe she can take a whole lot more. So we raise her up every morning, we take her down every night, we don't let her touch the ground, and we fold her upright. On second thought, I do like to brag, 'cause I'm mighty proud of that rat.

Johnny Cash, Ragged Old Flag. Hope you all are doing well on this Sunday. Colby Jones here with you. Here is another song for you.

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Miss Sheila Davis Wisnot, 66, of Hartwell, passed away on Tuesday, June 30th, at Prisma Health in Greenville, South Carolina. Survivors include her husband, Lee Wisnot of Hartwell, two sons, Jonathan Wisnot of Belton, and Tyler Wisnot of Hartwell, as well as four grandchildren, also survive. The family will receive friends on Monday afternoon from 1 to 3 p.m. at the Strickland Funeral Home of Hartwell. Her wishes were to be cremated, and a celebrating of life service will be held Monday, July 6th at 3 p.m. in the chapel of the Strickland Funeral Home. The Strickland Funeral Home and Cremation Service of Hartwell is in charge of all the arrangements for Miss Sheila Davis Wisnot of Hartwell. Mary Bridget Bernadette Guilford Perry passed away on Wednesday, July 1st, from Alzheimer's disease. She was 79 years old. She was a mother, a grandmother, a wife, a sister, a daughter, and a dear friend. Even though she is no longer with us in body, she left a part of herself in her four children. No services is planned at this time. The Pruitt Funeral Home in Royston is in charge of all the arrangements for Miss Mary Perry of Hartwell. Mr. Michael David James, 72, of Royston, passed away on Friday, July 3rd at the St. Mary's Hospital in Athens. Funeral services will be held in the Royston Baptist First Baptist Church at 11 a.m. on Friday, July 10th. Interment will follow in the Rose Hill Cemetery in Royston. The family will receive friends at the Pruitt Funeral Home from 6 to 8 p.m. on Thursday evening. Online condolences may be made by visiting PruittFHRoyston.com. Pruitt Funeral Home in Royston is in charge of all the arrangements for Mr. Michael David James of Royston. Mr. James Lee Moody, 77, of Carnesville, passed away Sunday, June 28th at the home of his daughter. He was a military veteran, having served honorably in the U.S. Air Force. He was preceded by his beloved wife, Brenda Jean Stosier Moody, survived by his loving children, Toricio Butler, Dr. Jakes Jackson Moody Jr., his wife, Dr. Nicole Moody, Jermaine Moody, Jeremy Moody, Jeffrey Moody, and Jeronica Odster, and her husband, Sean Odster, are he was a beloved brother to Ann Moody and Mary Isom, and a proud grandfather to 27 grandchildren and 8 grandchildren. Great grandchildren. Funeral service will be held at 2 p.m. on Saturday, July 11th at the Livonia Church of God. Reverend Adam Tripp will officiate. Jason will be laid to rest at College Park Cemetery at a later date. The family will receive friends at the funeral home Friday evening, July 10th, 2026, from 5 to 7 p.m. Strickland Funeral Home Livonia is in charge of all the arrangements for Jason Lee Moody of Carnesville. Mr. Bruce Jones, 77, of Hartwell, passed away Wednesday, July 1st, peacefully at his home. Survivors include his wife, Denise Morris Jones, stepmother Sandra Hansen of Ockworth, Georgia, one son, John James, and his wife Pam of Sanford, Florida, four daughters, Vicki Evanson of Statham, Georgia, Jamie Rodriguez of Cottage Grove, and Katie Bowen of Livonia, Miranda Shepherd of Dalton, three sisters as also survive, as well as 11 grandchildren and 4 great-grandchildren. She was preceded in death by his parents, his first wife, Jolene McLean Jones,
as well as one brother and one sister. The family will receive friends Sunday, July 12th from 6 to 8 p.m. at the Strickland Funeral Home of Hartwell. Funeral services will be held at 11 a.m. on Monday, July 13th at Crossroads Baptist Church. Burial will be in the Peachtree Memorial Park in Norcross, Georgia. The Strickland Funeral Home of Hartwell is assisting the family with all of the arrangements for Mr. Bruce Jones of Hartwell. And this concludes our obituary column presented by the Pruitt Funeral Home in Royston. Right now, it's time for our sacred song. Here is Carrie Underwood with Softly and Tenderly.

0: Michael Harrington. The president led commemorations of America's 250th birthday last night before a massive fireworks display in the skies over Washington, D.C. 850,000 shells were fired. The president says our nation's founders crafted radical concepts of freedom that still endure today.
1: In Philadelphia, our founding fathers summoned the courage of giants and the wisdom of centuries to boldly proclaim these timeless truths. They declared that all men are created equal, that they are endowed with sacred, unalienable rights by the hand of our Creator.
0: Storms were a problem throughout the 4th. A two-hour evacuation of the mall was required before the president even came to the podium. Severe weather prompted a wholesale cancellations of celebrations in Hartford, Connecticut, and Harrisburg, Pennsylvania. New polling data suggests Democrats may be facing a tougher path than expected in the battle for control of the U.S. Senate. Here's correspondent Ken Lorman.
2: A Fox News poll finds Republican Senator Susan Collins leading Democrat Graham Platner by 3 points in Maine. Meantime, Democrats could face a difficult numbers game nationally. They need a net gain of 4 seats to win Senate control, but currently lead in only one Republican-held seat, North Carolina. Republicans hold advantages in Iowa, Alaska, and Ohio, with Texas rated as a toss-up. A number of political analysts say the map favors Republicans because many of the key contests are in traditionally red states. Ken Lorman reporting.
0: The Army of Mali reports several northern towns, including Gao and Savara, have been targeted by rebels. This follows a new offensive by the Azawad Liberation Front. More on these stories at townhall.com.
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0: Ukrainian drones have struck an oil terminal in St. Petersburg this weekend as Kiev ramps up bombardment of Russia's oil infrastructure. The attacks have created a fuel crisis in Russia and political pressure on the Kremlin. Ukrainian forces also hit a military target on the island of Kronstadt. Russian President Vladimir Putin dismissed the strikes as not critical. Meanwhile, Ukrainian officials deny Russian claims of capturing a city in the Donetsk region. The fallout from Venezuela's powerful twin quakes last month has evolved into a major test for acting President Delcy Rodriguez. She's scrambling to prevent the humanitarian disaster from becoming a political one in the face of fierce public criticism and efforts by the Venezuelan opposition leader to return from exile. Rodriguez's 180-day mandate as interim leader expires this week, the day after Rodriguez angrily defended the competence of her government's relief effort. At her first press conference, her main opponent said he was coming back. News and analysis at townhall.com. New report shining a spotlight on California Governor Gavin Newsom's inner circle at an FBI in corruption investigation that began before President Trump returned to office. Details on that from correspondent John Scott.
5: A California Post report says Democrat insider Alexis Podesta secretly recorded conversations as part of an FBI investigation tied to former Newsom Chief of Staff Dana Williamson, who pleaded guilty to federal fraud and tax charges earlier this year. Conservative commentators say the revelations undercut Newsom's claims that federal probes are politically motivated. Newsom has not been charged with any wrongdoing, John Scott reporting.
0: Today is Sunday, July the 5th. It's the 186th day of 2026 on this date in history. 1937, Hormel introduced a canned meat product called Spam. More on these stories at townhall.com.
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16: Ways to think. And maybe we should start seeing other people. And baby, things are moving way too fast for me.

Party On with Gene Watson on Rio Country. Uh-oh, something about those X's in Texas. Tennessee's the place to be with King George on Rio Country.

0: to worry about that guy right there, Chris Young. He's got a handle on it. It's Real Country. I'm Gary Walker. Happy 4th of July weekend. Can I talk about Kyle Busch? You know him, you love him, that two-time NASCAR Cup Series champion, one of the sport's greatest drivers, who, sad to say, we lost him May 21st. But I got some good news. He's got enough votes to be inducted with the class of 2026 into the NASCAR Hall of Fame. Well-deserved. More Real Country, I think, is well-deserved for you. Coming up, I'm going to play Mo Bandy. I've got Wade Hayes on the way and Riley Green from Real Country.
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0: You're going to see that man's face on season 30 of The Voice. Coming up this fall, it's Riley Green, Worst Way on Real Country.
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And in New York's Little Italy, che bella terra. 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And in the beer halls of Milwaukee, you'll hear the words.

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You know, there's a lot of ways to say it, and it's a privilege to play it, 'cause a lot of good people earned it.

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1: Breaking news this hour from townhall.com. I'm Michael Harrington. The president-led commemorations of America's 250th birthday last night before a massive firework display over Washington, D.C. Storms prompted a roughly two-hour evacuation of the mall first, and the president didn't begin speaking till a quarter past 11. The president says the USA will remain special and a beacon to the world.
2: 250 years, the United States of America has been the hope, the promise, the light, and the glory among all of the nations of the world. All over the world, they try and be like us. Nobody can be like us. And with God's help, we will always be this or even better.
1: Federal authorities say in just 2 months, a major anti-crime operation in Illinois has resulted in charges against nearly 200 people in 140 federal cases targeting violent crime in Chicago and Rockford. Here's correspondent Ken Lorman with details on that.
3: Officials say Operation New Dawn has also led to the arrest of more than 300 fugitives and the recovery of 24 missing or kidnapped children. The U.S. Attorney's Office says the operation focused on gun crimes, robberies, kidnappings, drug trafficking, and other violent offenses. Pro-law enforcement officials are praising the effort as evidence that aggressive federal prosecutions and swift arrest can deter crime and improve public safety by intervening before more violence occurs. Ken Lorman reporting.
1: Three people are dead. Seven others were rescued after a boat capsized on a Wisconsin lake during a strong storm this weekend. Many injuries were reported in Wisconsin's Walworth County. Authorities say that Paul Pelosi, the husband of former House Speaker Nancy Pelosi, has been involved in a hit-and-run in which he struck a parked car and left the scene. More on these stories at townhall.com.
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1: Taylor Swift and Travis Kelce have tied the knot at Madison Square Garden. In case you missed it, it happened Friday. Adam Sandler officiated the star-studded event, which included all kinds of guests, including Hugh Grant and Gigi Hadid. The announcement was made Friday night officially, but many details remain hidden, including photos of the couple's attire even yesterday. Very few details had come out. Swift reportedly wore Cartier jewelry and both wore outfits by Christian Dior, Haute Couture. Celebrities and fans alike have rushed to celebrate the couple's marriage. The St. Louis Cardinals and Chicago Cubs were delayed by rain. Nope. Fog at Wrigley Field for 15 minutes after the sixth inning last night. The Cardinals led 2-0 and play was stopped. They won it 3-0. The crowd of nearly 40,000 joined in singing John Denver's Take Me Home Country Roads as the delay began. Fog is not usually what stops a baseball game this time of year. News and analysis at townhall.com. Ukrainian drones hit an oil terminal in St. Petersburg this weekend, the latest strike on Russian oil infrastructure.
5: Ukrainian President Volodymyr Zelensky described the attack as part of Ukraine's long-range sanctions against Russia. He said Ukrainian forces also hit a military target on the island of Kronstadt. Russian President Vladimir Putin dismissed the strikes as not crucial. Meanwhile, Ukrainian officials deny Russian claims of capturing an industrial city in the east of Ukraine. The attacks have intensified the war's impact on Russian civilians. I'm Rika Ann Garcia.
1: Today is Sunday, July the 5th, And we have a number of notable people celebrating a birthday today, the day after the 4th of July. 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L.A. 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
6: With your Sunday afternoon, 4th of July weekend, Lake Hearts Pole weather forecast. Today, partly sunny, 94, chance of a scattered storm. Tonight, a low 73. Monday, partly sunny, chance of an afternoon scattered storm. Highs getting up to 92. Overnight, low 72. Make it a super day.
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0: Out of 60 number ones, that's number 41. The King George Strait, Real Country. I've got the Hag, Merle Haggard. The $64,000 musical question, are the good times really over? No, contraire. Not on your 4th of July weekend.
1: I wish a buck was still silver. It was back.

0: That boy from Austin, Texas, George Burge, he lassoed his first country airplay number one hit with that one right there, a title track from his Cowboy Songs album. It moseyed, if you will, to the top of the chart, December of 2024. How does he feel about that? Well, George says having a number one song in the Billboard Country Airplay chart is an absolute dream come true. A song he wrote about chasing his wife across those dusty dive bars in Austin, Texas. Cowboy Songs. I'm Gary Walker. I got some more songs coming up, and more what we call real country. I'm going to play John Michael Montgomery, Michael Martin Murphy, and you can't go wrong with Waylon Jennings on your 4th of July weekend.
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0: I think Hank would have loved that boy from Texas who played bass for Buddy Holly. It's Waylon from Rio Country.
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2: I walked through a county courthouse square. On a park bench, an old man was sitting there. I said, "Your old courthouse is kind of run down." He said, "No, it'll do for our little town." I said, "Your old flagpole is leaned a little bit, and that's a ragged old flag you got hanging on it." He said, "Have a seat." And I sat down. "Is this the first time you've been to our little town?" I said, "I think it is." He said, "I don't like to brag, but we're kind of proud of that ragged old flag. You see, we got a little hole in that flag there when Washington took it across the Delaware. And it got powder burned the night that Francis Scott Key said, watching it right and say, can you see? And it got a bad rip in New Orleans with Pakenham and Jackson tugging at its seams. And it almost fell at the Alamo beside the Texas flag, but she waved on, though. She got cut with a sword at Chancellorsville, and she got cut again at Shiloh Hill. There was Robert E. Lee, Beauregard, and Bragg, and the south wind blew hard on that ragged old flag. On Flanders Field in World War I, she got a big hole from a Bertha gun. She turned blood red in World War II. She hung limp and low a time or two. She was in Korea, Vietnam. She went where she was sent by her Uncle Sam. She waved from our ships upon the briny foam, and now they've about quit waving back here at home. In her own good land here, she's been abused. She's been burned, dishonored, denied, and refused. And the government for which she stands is scandalized throughout the land. And she's getting threadbare and she's wearing thin, but she's in good shape for the shape she's in. Cause she's been through the fire before, and I believe she can take a whole lot more. So we raise her up every morning, we take her down every night, we don't let her touch the ground, and we fold her upright. On second thought, I do like to brag, cause I'm mighty proud of that rag.

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1: News this hour from Town Hall. I'm John Scott.
2: Good evening, America. If you think that was easy, it wasn't. And I want to thank everybody because they did the right thing. They saw lightning.
1: President Trump beginning his speech on the National Mall by commending singer Lee Greenwood for the song God Bless the USA, and then thanked the audience for taking cover during the rainstorm. The president leading the commemorations of America's 250th birthday last night before a massive fireworks display over Washington, D.C. The Trump administration will not seek new bids to repair the Lincoln Memorial reflecting pool. That's according to Interior Secretary Doug Burgum. Burgum says he's sure that vandals caused that damage to the century-old reflecting pool. He described the multiple cuts to the pool's line that added up to 350 feet. He also says the pool will have to be at least partially drained during the coming week to finish those repairs. As our nation swings into its 250th birthday this weekend, there's plenty to celebrate, but a new warning is taking shape around the Supreme Court. Correspondent Bill Alexander.
3: With no constitutional number of justices, Congress can set the court size. And Democrats are once again talking about packing it. Senate hopeful Graham Plattner of Maine calls for ending lifetime appointments, while former presidential nominee Kamala Harris has floated Supreme Court reform, including expanding the court. Legal experts say the idea has failed for a reason and warn that if one side changes the rules, the next may do the same. I'm Bill Alexander.
1: Following Belligan's one-game ban, suspended by FIFA, allowing the forward to play in the United States World Cup round of 16 game against Belgium on Monday, Belligan, who leads the Americans with 3 goals, received a red card for stepping on the foot of a player last Wednesday. More on these stories from townhall.com.
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1: In Mexico City, dozens of Mexican fans gathering outside the England squad's hotel with loudspeakers, horns, and fireworks in the early hours of Sunday morning, aiming to disrupt players' sleep before their World Round of 16 match against Mexico. It's a dispute over nectarines.
5: A California farmer has been giving away free nectarines this week amid a legal dispute with a food market and distributing company claiming exclusive rights over the variety of white nectarine he grows. Cesar Mora has been unable to sell his nectarine crop for the second year in a row due to the lawsuit. Jumara Brothers Fruit Company filed the suit against Mora in 2023. It centers on the company's claim of exclusivity over a variety of white nectarine called Mona Lisa, and accusations that Mora broke their contract by selling the fruit to other packers. Keith Peters reporting.
1: News and analysis at townhall.com. Another high-profile investor giving up on New York's rent-stabilized housing market, and correspondent Ken Lorman says this one really gets your attention.
6: Google co-founder Sergey Brin, worth more than $265 billion, has reportedly sold his stake in a major New York apartment fund for just 6 cents on the dollar. Property managers blame Albany's rent laws and a recent rent freeze approved by New York City's Rent Guidelines Board. They say investors are fleeing, costs are soaring, and landlords can't recover expenses. Critics call it yet another warning sign for New York's housing market. Ken Lorman reporting.
1: A three-armed spacecraft rushing to the rescue of a NASA telescope. It's in danger of crashing back to Earth. Northrop Grumman launched Catalyst Space Technologies' Lynx spacecraft on Friday. NASA paying $30 million for Catalyst to rescue that telescope. More on these stories at townhall.com.
7: With your Sunday afternoon, 4th of July weekend, Lake Hearts Pole weather forecast. Today, partly sunny, 94, chance of a scattered storm. Tonight, a low 73. Monday, partly sunny, chance of an afternoon scattered storm. Highs getting up to 92. Overnight, low 72. Make it a super day.
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0: He is a very, very busy man, along with raising four kiddos. Jordan Davis, he's also raising number one hits, including that right there, the CMA award-winning Luke Bryan collaboration, By Dirt. I'm Gary Walker, and I'm going to buy you more real country on your 4th of July weekend. How about I play Rodney Atkins, Lori Morgan, and hang on for Jason Aldean?
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1: Daniel Boone, Paul Revere, Betsy Ross, Davy Crockett, Johnny Appleseed. What do all these historical figures have in common? Well, they all helped make America great. The first time around. Happy 250th anniversary, America.

0: He has got big tour plans in 2026. 22 dates. The Songs About Us tour kicks off July 16th in Maine. Jason Aldean, let them boys be country from real country.
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They can't even find a heartbeat. Lord, his fingers are stiff. Just like they're all

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1: News this hour from Town Hall. I'm John Scott. A festive nation's capital, president-led commemorations of America's 250th birthday last night before a massive fireworks display over Washington, D.C. President Trump says this 4th of July celebrates 2.5 centuries of American victories over evil.
2: Here on our National Mall, we're celebrating freedom's triumph over tyranny, liberty's conquest over oppression, and the enduring victory of the American spirit from the July 4th, 1776 to July 4th, 2026. Big dates. That's big dates. Two big ones.
1: Storms prompting a roughly two-hour evacuation of the mall and severe weather prompted the cancellation of celebrations in Hartford, Connecticut. An evacuation also ordered in Philadelphia. New York and Pittsburgh moving forward with fireworks but shifted the time to accommodate the shifting weather. A scheduled court appearance this week for the man accused of assassinating Charlie Kirk.
3: A 5-day preliminary hearing is scheduled to start Monday for Tyler Robinson, the 23-year-old man accused of assassinating Charlie Kirk last September 10th while Kirk was addressing a crowd of thousands at Utah Valley University. Kirk's widow and parents are expected to be in court in Utah, and the hearing will be live streamed. The proceedings focus on whether there's enough evidence to try Robinson for aggravated murder and whether the death penalty is warranted, which the prosecution is requesting. They say DNA consistent with Robinson's was found on the trigger of the rifle used to kill Kirk, as well as the fired cartridge casing, two unfired cartridges, and a towel used to wrap the weapon. Robinson has not entered a plea. I'm Donna Warner.
1: Federal authorities say in just 2 months, a major anti-crime operation in Illinois resulted in charges against 179 people. Those cases in Chicago and Rockford. More from townhall.com.
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1: U.S. employers pulled back on hiring last month and added only 57,000 jobs. The Labor Department says the unemployment rate declined to 4.3% in May. Two Romanian nationals in the U.S. pleading guilty to wire fraud tied to a large SNAP benefits scheme.
5: Prosecutors say the pair were part of an identity theft ring spanning multiple states. From the summer of 2024 until last August, they allegedly used skimming devices to steal SNAP information, then bought hundreds of dollars in bulk items, reselling them for profit. The fraud totaled more than $760,000, causing substantial hardship for over 10 victims. Both could face up to 20 years in prison as the administration targets SNAP fraud nationwide. I'm Bill Alexander.
1: Taylor Swift and Travis Kelce donating $26 million to charities last week ahead of their Friday wedding at Madison Square Garden. News and analysis at townhall.com. President Trump launching Trump accounts aiming to boost financial independence for children born during his second term. Parents can open accounts for these children, receiving $1,000 from the government and potentially more from billionaires who pledged funds. The funds managed by private firms and invested in the stock market. Many Americans who might normally travel to exotic destinations are coming up with alternative plans this summer.
6: Small business owners in U.S. tourist destinations say they're seeing more Americans sticking closer to home this summer. businesses around places like Lake Tahoe, Asheville, North Carolina. And World Cup host Kansas City say they've noticed customers trading in overseas vacations for road trips and day excursions. Between FIFA coming to the U.S. and 250 celebrations just about everywhere, many residents have found they don't have to travel far to make great summer memories this year. Bob Agnew reporting.
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7: With your Sunday afternoon, 4th of July weekend, Lake Hart's Pole weather forecast. Today, partly sunny, 94, chance of a scattered storm. Tonight, a low 73. Monday, partly sunny, chance of an afternoon scattered storm. Highs getting up to 92. Overnight, low 72. Make it a super day.
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11: Some people say a man is made out of mud. A poor man's made out of muscle and blood. Muscle and blood and skin and bones. A mind that's weak and a back that's strong.

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I think somebody's been overserved, if you will. Get thee behind me, you demon, Jose Cuervo, T-Bird, Tracy Bird. It's Real Country. I'm Gary Walker, reminiscing about 1982 with Randy Travis on Real Country.

Louisiana boy. He's from Bastrop, Louisiana. His mom and daddy call him Dylan Scott Robinson. I call him Dylan Scott. I've heard some scuttlebutt. Can I say that on the radio? Scuttlebutt going around that that song could have been inspired by Dylan's wife, Blair. We'll call her Mrs. Robinson. Made it up to number one on the U.S. Country Airplay chart. I'm Gary Walker. Happy 4th of July weekend. Hope you're staying cool. I've got more real country on the way. I'm going to play Kojo. That'd be Cody Johnson. How about both Cephas, Hank Williams Jr., and Merle Haggard, the Hag, from Real Country.

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1: News this hour from Town Hall. I'm John Scott. President-led commemorations of America's 250th birthday last night before a massive fireworks display over Washington, D.C. President Trump says our nation's founders crafted radical concepts of freedom that still endure today.
2: In Philadelphia, our founding fathers summoned the courage of giants and the wisdom of centuries to boldly proclaim these timeless truths. They declared that all men are created equal, that they are endowed with sacred, unalienable rights by the hand of our Creator.
1: Storms prompted a roughly two-hour evacuation of the mall. A handful of countries in the OPEC Plus oil-producing alliance planning to increase their outputs modestly next month. The Organization of Petroleum Exporting Countries and its allies announcing seven countries would expand oil production by a combined total of 188,000 barrels per day. Iran's top leaders attending funeral ceremonies for the late Supreme Leader Ayatollah Ali Khamenei.
3: Iran's top officials and brothers of the country's new supreme leader have gathered in the country's capital to attend the funeral prayers for the late Ayatollah Ali Khamenei. Their presence before hundreds of thousands of people would have been unthinkable during the Iran war. The 86-year-old Khamenei died in the opening moments of the war earlier this year, along with other family members and officials. Israel also has targeted others who appeared publicly during the war. But still unseen was Iran's new supreme leader, Ayatollah Mojtaba Khamenei. He is believed to be in hiding after reportedly being wounded in the airstrike that killed his father. I'm Rika Ann Garcia.
1: More of these stories from townhall.com.
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1: Federal authorities say in just 2 months, a major anti-crime operation in Illinois has resulted in charges against 179 people in 140 federal cases, targeting violent crime in Chicago and Rockford.
5: Officials say Operation New Dawn has also led to the arrest of more than 300 fugitives and the recovery of 24 missing or kidnapped children. The U.S. Attorney's Office says the operation focused on gun crimes, robberies, kidnappings, drug trafficking, and other violent offenses. Pro-law enforcement officials are praising the effort as evidence that aggressive federal prosecutions and swift arrest can deter crime and improve public safety by intervening before more violence occurs. Ken Lorman reporting.
1: And a group of 150 people from 50 countries have become the latest U.S. citizens at George Washington's Mount Vernon estate. News and analysis at townhall.com. Authorities in California say former House Speaker Nancy Pelosi's husband involved in a hit-and-run and could face misdemeanor charges. Paul Pelosi hit a parked car in Yountville and briefly stopped before driving away. He was not under the influence at the time and was not arrested. Texas Attorney General Ken Paxton discussing the importance of election integrity.
6: Speaking with me, Texas Attorney General and Republican Senate candidate Ken Paxton discussed why he believes election integrity is critical to the future of the country.
7: Because if you cannot protect your elections, the left will take them over by cheating. And once they control it, then they control the apparatus. They'll never let you go. They'll cheat forever. And so it's very important that you maintain that election integrity and that we gain it back through things like the Save America Act. Because if we lose that, we are going to lose the country because nothing else will be done. We'll be stuck in elections that are not true and not fair.
6: Willie Nelson, Washington.
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8: Good weekend, this Independence Day weekend, the first weekend of this new month of July. Mike Hackens reporting. A lot of people on beautiful Lake Hartwell this 4th of July weekend and on the roads. Let's be extra careful with more Hart County Sheriff Chris Carroll.
9: 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Have a designated driver. Let's buckle up on the roads. Let's watch our speed. And let's definitely be careful at these intersections. We've had a lot of major wrecks involving intersections where people are just not paying attention or on the phone or for whatever reason. They're missing these stop signs or not seeing these vehicles coming and they're having pretty serious wrecks at these intersections. So let's be sure and watch out for one another. And
8: again, let's be really careful, friends and neighbors. We've got us a big weekend going on right now. It's the 4th of July holiday weekend. Georgia Department of Labor, Hart County's unemployment numbers coming out of April, 2.7%, went up slightly to a 2.9% coming out of May. May a year ago, we were a 3.4. Our total labor force at 12,428. With that 2.9%, we're still well below the state average in Georgia, which is 3.4, and the U.S. rate at 4.3%. Franklin County up from a 2.9 to a 3.3. Elbert County unchanged at 3%. Madison County's up from a 2.5 to a 2.9%. Stevens County up from a 3.5 to a 4%, according to the Georgia Department of Labor. Hart County Superior Court. We do have a jury trial. It looks like next week. We're right in the middle of jury season, the month of June, July, August, and bleeding into September. With that comes the chances of the jury scams. Clerk of Court Frankie Gray this weekend.
10: They're following us, we're in our jury season. Don't fall victim to this. If they call you and start intimidating you, telling you you missed jury duty, just hang up, give me a call. I can let you know real quick if you were on a no-show list. And there's no fine. We just simply give you another court date.
8: That according to Clerk of Court Frankie Gray. Well, all of the primaries are done, the runoffs. Come November, the general election for U.S. Senate in Georgia. Mike Collins, Republican. John Ossoff, Democrat. For Governor, Rick Jackson, Republican. Keisha Bottoms, the Democrat. Lieutenant Governor Greg Dolezal, the Republican. Josh McLaurin, the Democrat. Commissioner of Ag, Tyler Harper, the Republican. Katrina Wuhan Arnold, the Democrat. Again, elections coming up in November. This is Mike Hackens. With your Sunday night Independence Day weekend, Lake Hartsville weather forecast. Tonight we'll see a low 73. Monday, partly sunny. Chance of scattered storms, 92. Overnight, low 72. Tuesday, partly sunny. Chance of an afternoon storm, 91. Overnight, 71. Make it a super safe evening.
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Miss Sheila Davis Wisnett, 66, of Hartwell, passed away on Tuesday, June 30th, at Prisma Health in Greenville. Survivors include her husband, D. Wisnett, of Hartwell, two sons, Jonathan Wisnett of Belton and Tyler Wisnett of Hartwell. Four grandchildren and one great-grandchild also survives. The family will receive friends Monday afternoon from 1 p.m. to 3 p.m. at the Strickland Funeral Home of Hartwell. Miss Sheila Wisnett's wishes were to be cremated and a memorial service held at a later, held on Monday, July 6th at 3 p.m. in the chapel of the Strickland Funeral Home. Strickland Funeral Home and Cremation Service of Hartwell is in charge of all the arrangements for Miss Sheila Davis Wisnett of Hartwell. Mrs. Mary Bridget Bernadette Guilford Perry passed away on July 1st, 2026 from Alzheimer's disease. She was 79 years old. She was a mother, grandmother, a wife, a sister, a daughter, and a friend. Even though she is no longer with us in body, she left behind a part of herself in her four children. No services is planned at this time. The Pruitt Funeral Home is in charge of all the arrangements for Ms. Mary Perry of Hartwell. Mr. Michael David James, 72, of Royston, passed away Friday, July 3rd, at the St. Mary's Hospital in Athens, Georgia. Funeral services will be held at Royston Baptist Church at 11 a.m. on Friday, July 10th, with interment to follow in the Rose Hill Cemetery in Royston. The family will receive friends at the Pruitt Funeral Home from 6 to 8 p.m. on Thursday evening. Online condolences may be made to PruittFHRoyston.com. Pruitt Funeral Home in Royston is in charge of all the arrangements for Mr. David James of Royston. Mr. Jason Lee Moody, age 77, of Carnesville, passed away on Sunday, June 28th, at the home of his daughter. He was a military veteran, having honorably served in the U.S. Air Force. He was preceded in death by his beloved wife, Brenda Jean Stosier Moody, as well as his loving children. He was a beloved brother to Ann Moody and Mary Isom, and a proud grandfather to 27 grandchildren and 8 great-grandchildren. A funeral service will be held at 2 p.m. on Saturday, July 11th, at the Livonia Church of God. Jason will be laid to rest at College Park Cemetery at a later date. The family will receive friends at the funeral home Friday evening, July 10th, from 5 to 7 p.m. Strickland Funeral Home Livonia is in charge of all the arrangements for Mr. Jason Lee Moody of Carnesville. Mr. George Bruce Jones of Hartwell passed away Wednesday peacefully at his home. Survivors include his wife, Denise Morris Jones, stepmother Sandra Hansen of Otworth, Georgia, one son, John James, and his wife Pam of Sanford, Florida, four daughters, Vicki Evanson and her husband Scott of Statham, Georgia, Jamie Rodriguez and her husband Danny of Cottage Grove, Oregon, Katie Bowen, her husband Stephen of Livonia, Miranda Shepherd, and her husband Dalton of Hartwell, as well as other relatives, four great-grandchildren. Mr. Jones was preceded in death by his parents, his first wife, Jolene McCollin Jones, one brother and one sister. The family received friends Sunday, July 12th from 6 to 8 p.m. at the Strickland Funeral Home of Hartwell. Funeral services for Mr. Bruce Jones will be at 11 a.m. Monday, July 13th at Crossroads Baptist Church, with military honors following the church service. Burial will be in the Peach Tree Memorial Park in Norcross.
The Strickland Funeral Home of Hartwell is assisting the family with all the arrangements for Mr. Bruce Jones of Hartwell.

This concludes our obituary column presented by the Cole and Hall Funeral Directors in Hartwell. Right now, it's time for us to play our sacred song. Here's Carrie Underwood.

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0: country song came on, and what do you know? It's Luke Bryan. I got more real country. I've got Charlie P and Billy C on the way. 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

0: 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I got that feeling it's time to go. 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
1: News this hour from Town Hall. I'm John Scott. A week-long heat wave that officials believe has killed at least 25 people continues, with 40 million people under heat alerts across the East Coast, Southeast, and Southwest. At least 18 record highs set on the 4th of July. In the Southwest, extreme heat watches cover parts of Arizona and California, including Phoenix and Tucson, and go into effect Tuesday through Thursday. Daytime highs reaching as high as 114 degrees. Thousands gathering on the National Mall in Washington last night to mark the 250th anniversary of our nation's birthday.
2: Here on the National Mall, Americans came together to celebrate the 4th of July and 250 years of freedom in a way few will ever forget. Even during a temporary evacuation, the celebration never stopped, with crowds dancing in the streets before returning for remarks from President Trump and a massive fireworks display that lit up the Washington sky. The spectacular show brought a historic day celebrating America's 250th birthday to a close. Willie Nelson, Washington.
1: New polling suggests Democrats may be facing a tougher path than expected in the battle for the control of the U.S. Senate.
3: A Fox News poll finds Republican Senator Susan Collins leading Democrat Graham Platner by 3 points in Maine. Meantime, Democrats could face a difficult numbers game nationally. They need a net gain of 4 seats to win Senate control, but currently lead in only one Republican-held seat, North Carolina. Republicans hold advantages in Iowa, Alaska, and Ohio, with Texas rated as a toss-up. A number of political analysts say the map favors Republicans because many of the key contests are in traditionally red states. Ken Lorman reporting.
1: United States men's national team striker Fallerin Bulligan will be available for the team's match against Belgium on Monday night. The New York Times reports President Trump called FIFA and asked for the World Cup governing body to review his ban. More from townhall.com.
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1: Ukrainian drones have hit an oil terminal in St. Petersburg, the latest strike on Russian oil infrastructure.
5: Ukrainian President Volodymyr Zelensky described the attack as part of Ukraine's long-range sanctions against Russia. He said Ukrainian forces also hit a military target on the island of Kronstadt. Russian President Vladimir Putin dismissed the strikes as not crucial. Meanwhile, Ukrainian officials deny Russian claims of capturing an industrial city in the east of Ukraine. The attacks have intensified the war's impact on Russian civilians. I'm Rika Ann Garcia.
1: Iran's top officials emerging into public view to attend the funeral prayers for Ayatollah Ali Khamenei, who was killed in a U.S. military strike. Iran's new supreme leader, Ayatollah Mojtaba Khamenei, still has not appeared publicly. The largest crowds yet are expected for Monday's main funeral. News at townhall.com. President Trump pardoning 11 people.
6: President Donald Trump pardoned 11 people Friday, including 9 the White House said helped people bypass emissions control systems on vehicles. Also pardoned, Adam Kidon, who was sentenced to nearly 6 years in prison for fraud and conspiracy. And the 11th person pardoned, ranch owner Jack Harvard. The White House did not say what he was pardoned for, but praised him for allowing the U.S. military and NATO troops to train on his land for free. Donna Water, Washington.
1: A Delta Airlines flight and high-flying firework reportedly came into contact in the sky above Chicago as the city celebrated the 4th of July. The pilot of Delta Flight 1076 notified air traffic controllers just before landing at Chicago Midway on Saturday night that a firework hit the commercial airliner. The pilot described feeling a big bang on the plane. There were no injuries. More on these stories at townhall.com.
7: With your Sunday night Independence Day weekend Lake Hart's full weather forecast, tonight we'll see a low 73, Monday partly sunny, chance of scattered storms 92, overnight low 72, Tuesday partly sunny, chance of an afternoon storm 91, overnight 71, make it a super safe evening. 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

course of Jason Aldean, as you and I kick off a Sunday evening, Tom Lang right here over the 4th of July weekend with one of my very favorite Oak Ridge Boys songs. It's all about Elvira.

0: There's Luke Combs' Just No Love in Oklahoma. 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

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I'm going to do a song for you, and it's called There She Stands.

0: God, we've got somebody in the state that will testify and proclaim the word of God there. And with that, I'll introduce Mr. Mike Griffin to a photo.
1: Thank you so much, Brother Marshall. I appreciate you so much. And I do pray for you and for a number of our leaders here, both federal, state, local. It's so very important we do that. Let me just say, I've got before you here, and I don't know if we might even want to hand these out to anybody that wants them, Roger. I don't know. I cut up years ago when I pastored 35 and a half years in the state. It wasn't a Sunday morning I woke up. I wasn't a Georgia Baptist pastor until 2020 when I started working for Georgia Baptist full time. And I said, well, I don't want to give out my sermon notes. They might read them, might get up and walk out because they got the sermon. They don't have to stay now. But y'all think ought to leave them here or just hand them out? Anybody wants them? You can have anybody that wants one, and that way you won't get confused about what I said. You know, you say, well, he's got it written down. That actually was an article in the Christian Index last year that came out in the fall on about God's will for government. And again, I want to say thank you to Pastor Corey for allowing me the blessed privilege to be able to be here in your church. Because I've been traveling the state now for 19 years, started with Georgia Right to Life when I was lobbying at the Capitol, and then in 2014 working with Georgia Baptist, and I've traveled the state, and when I get in churches that will have Mike Griffin come preach, I typically say that preacher does not have his head in the sand. And what I mean by that, and I can sense the spirit of the Lord here today just in the singing, Roger, that was an awesome song, because you're realizing that you're not ignoring what's going on. And like Marshall said, we don't need to ignore it. We need to relate to it according to what the Word of God says. Amen. That's what God calls us to do. And I'm going to prove that today because I want you to not believe me, but I want you to be, as the New Testament says, to be a Berean. And by Paul said, don't believe what I say. Go read the Word of God and see if I said the right thing. So today when I tell you what God's will is for government, oh, that's what Mike Griffin thinks. That ain't worth a toot. What I want to know is what does God think? That's what I want to get out. And that's been my priority through the years. I started pastoring, like I said. It's been 35 and a half years. Started in 1984 in South Georgia. I pastored two churches in South Georgia, two in North Georgia. Bethany Baptist here. We moved up here 34 years ago, so I've been down here a long time, up here a long time. And two in South Georgia, two in North Georgia. And y'all know the difference between a redneck and a hillbilly. Just elevation. There's country folk in North Georgia, amen? I grew up in a time that I didn't even call it. I called it the Macon-Dixon line because I think anybody that lived above Macon, Georgia was a Yankee. All right, anyway, but there's hillbilly country folk up here, and I like that. And one of the favorite things I learned when I came up here was going to Helen, Georgia, to Nora Mills, because I love their grits. I am a grit-eating man, amen? And so I know things are good up here because they sell grits, so it's got to be great. What more do you want in life other than Jesus? I mean, in grits. I mean, good night. But it is good to be with you. I have been down at the Capitol now for 19 years. And of those 19 years lobbying on behalf of social and moral issues, of those 19, 12 of them, I'm still a full-time pastor at Liberty Baptist Church. And Brother Andy took my place over there, and I resigned in 19 and 2020 when I started working full-time. And then, you know, a monkey wrench got thrown into life in 2020. Anybody remember what happened in 2020? Yeah, anybody here had COVID? Yeah, I've had it twice. Yeah, been there, got two T-shirts from it, you know. Yeah, we've been there. And but I'm just so honored to be able to represent Georgia Baptist because, well, and I want to represent Christ first and foremost. Started working with Georgia Right to Life 8 years, Georgia Baptist. Now this is my 13th year. And two of those 19 years and of those 12 years I was still a full-time pastor, I represented Georgia Right to Life and Georgia Baptist and was a full-time pastor. So between 2 and 4 in the morning, I didn't have anything to do. I was bored. I was so bored. But the rest of my day was pretty well full. And so it kept me very busy. But I like being where God wants me to be, doing what God wants me to do, because I can't do it unless he wants me to do it. Amen. And that's the main thing about it here. And I do. In 2006, I ran for state representative here into what was then the 29th district against my good friend, Alan Powell. And Alan is probably one of my closest friends at the Capitol. And I think 4 years ago on his last campaign flyer, he had a picture of me and him at the Capitol together. So, you know, we've come a long way, baby. Amen. But, I mean, no, we were friends even when I ran against him. I tell you, he's just been just working with him. We don't always agree on everything. Alan Powell's never treated me different. Never, ever. He's always been a friend to me. I could always ask Alan, what I need to do here? What do you understand about it? He even actually began to sign on even to pro-life legislation with me, too. And so I really appreciate him. And I appreciate my dear son-in-law, Brandon Johnson, who's the mayor here, who was also a commissioner as well. And I appreciate him and my family and all being able to be here, because I've actually lived in Northeast Georgia longer than I grew up and lived in South Georgia. So it's good to be back and to be here with y'all today. Now, if you will, take your Bibles. I'll try to move very quickly. I'll look at my... All right, I see. I actually did what I'm going to talk about here about 20 minutes the other day down at First Baptist Brunswick when we were doing a public affairs training event. I only had about 20 minutes left before Brad Hughes was going to speak, so I really had to go through it pretty good. So y'all are going to be drinking water from a fire hydrant. Anybody ever done that before? I tell you what, you don't get a lot in your mouth, but you will be soaking wet when you leave here today. Amen? Because I'm going to throw out a lot of information. My wife's heard me preach for 100 years, and she knows I'm constantly detailed, a lot of information. And so that's there. You've got the sheet. You've got the information. You've got the PowerPoint and everything. But if you will, take your Bible, and I cut up with people all the time that I am a people paper person. I love people, and I love paper. I'm not for all this artificial ignorance, AI. No, just a little humor. But I do use AI when I need to get some things done that I can't figure out. But I do. I love the paper. You don't have to have a Bible in front of you. You can have an iPad or iPhone, and you look it up. But look with me into the book of Romans, chapter 13. I'm going to read that first 10 verses to you, and then I'm going to shell the corn and throw the cobs. Amen. We're going to get her done here in just a few minutes. So here we go. Beginning in verse 1 of chapter 13. If you got that, say amen. It says, let every soul be subject unto the higher power. For there's no power but of God. The powers that be are ordained of God. Whosoever therefore shall resisteth the power resisteth the ordinance of God. And they that resist shall reap to themselves damnation or condemnation or judgment. For rulers are not a terror to good works, but to the evil. Wilt thou then not be afraid of the power? Do that which is good, and thou shalt have praise of the same. And then in verse 4 it says, for he is the minister of God to thee for good. But if thou do that which is evil, be afraid, for he beareth not the sword in vain. For he is the minister of God, a revenger to execute wrath upon him that doeth evil. Wherefore ye must needs be subject, not only for wrath, but listen to this, but also for conscience' sake. And then verse 6, for this cause pay ye tribute also. They are God's ministers, attending continually upon this very thing. And then he says, render therefore to all dues, tribute to whom tribute is due, custom to whom custom is due, to whom fear, and he says, fear to whom fear. And then he says, honor whom honor. And then he says in verse 8, owe no man anything but to love one another, for he that loveth one another hath fulfilled the law. He says, for this thou shalt not commit adultery, thou shalt not kill, thou shalt not steal, thou shalt not bear false witness, thou shalt not covet. And if there be any other commandment, it is briefly comprehended in the saying, namely, thou shalt love thy neighbor as thyself. Amen. And then verse 10 it says, love worketh no evil to his neighbor. Therefore, love is the fulfilling of the law. Let's pray. Father, I thank you for the word of God. I thank you for this church. I thank you for Brother Corey. I pray your grace and goodness over the loss of this loved one here in the church and your encouragement over their family to know that to live is Christ and to die is not a loss, it is a gain. And I thank you that, Father, because we are in Christ, we are more than conquerors because of what Christ has done for us. And we thank you as we rejoice today and we celebrate 250 years that we could not be here if it were not for you. And we believe, as I've heard before, that, Lord, you had a divine plan when you placed this continent between two oceans, that we might be that light put upon a hill, that we might truly represent the life-changing power of the gospel, because that is all and the only thing and the only one, Jesus, that can make the true, real difference in our life. And we thank you for that as we move forward now in Christ's name. Amen, amen. And amen. I want you to look at this next slide up here. And in it, let's see, you're going to see Benjamin Franklin. And, you know, I've been reminding folks over the past few years that in 1787, while Benjamin Franklin was walking out of Convention Hall, a woman approached him and said, "What have you got?" Any of y'all ever had that happen? You're walking out of church and somebody says, "I just want to ask you one question," and you're there for an hour. Amen. All right. Probably commissioners had that happen before. But he said, "What have we got? Have we got a republic or a monarchy?" And Franklin says, "I've given you a republic, madam, if you can keep it." I don't know if he said it that way. But anyway, "I've given you a republic." You see, Benjamin Franklin has reminded us of this statement that we live in a republic, not a monarchy. And you see, in a monarchy, a citizen's first responsibility is to do what? Obey. But the first responsibility in a republic is to participate. And as citizens in the United States, we're Christians. And we have a responsibility to make sure that we participate as the salt and light that God has called us to be. And you'll see, Jesus reminds us that we're not just called to be salt and light. We are salt and light. And our calling is to not keep that salt out of the culture. Our responsibility is not to put a bushel on the light, but so that the light may be seen by all and give glory to God, knowing that we can't produce that kind of godly light unless it is Christ in us. And so I want you to know, I'm not here to talk to you today about Christian nationalism. I'm not even here to talk to you about us being a Christian nation, although I can look back at documents and see that many of the founders called us a Christian nation. But my real thing today is not about being a Christian nation, but being a nation that is Christian. You see what I'm talking about? It's not the title. It's not wearing T-shirts that say I'm a Christian. It's how you live that proves whether or not you are a Christian. And that's because it's basically this. What something is what something does. Years ago when I grew up in South Georgia, I remember the old term, "You can take a boy out of the country." What's the rest of that saying? "But you can't take the country out of the boy." Amen. Because that's what he is. Because what something is what something does. So Christ in us makes the difference. And the scripture says in the book of Romans chapter 8 that God says that it is predestined that we become conformed to the image of his son Jesus. That is what it's all about. And so when you look at the book of Deuteronomy chapter 30 verses 19 and 20, you basically see that the same thing that God said to the nation of Israel when he gave them the promised land is basically the same communication that Benjamin Franklin was given to that woman when he said, "I've given you a republic, madam, if you can keep it." But basically what God was saying to the nation of Israel, "I've given you the promised land if you can keep it." Because it says in that passage, "I want you to choose life. I want you to love the Lord. I want you to obey my voice. I want you to choose to follow me and look to me, and I will enable you. But if you don't, instead of being in a blessed land, you're going to be in a cursed land." Because God cannot bless sin. But God says, "I will enable you to keep my laws. But if you worship other gods, you're going into captivity." So the same thing he says, "I've given you the promised land," meaning that we do have a responsibility. I believe in the sovereignty and the providence of God, but within the sovereignty and the providence of God is the responsibility of man. meaning inside that scope, God's given you responsibilities, but God will enable you to do them if you will depend and humble yourself and trust upon Him. And you see, when we really look at this passage of Scripture, we have to understand the fact that God has called every single one of us, once we are born again, to be ambassadors for Christ. Do you know what an ambassador is? If you're an ambassador to the UN and you go to meet up in New York City or wherever it is now, you represent that country. If you have an ambassador from the United States, that ambassador does not represent themselves. That ambassador represents the country that they're there for. When we get saved, it's not about Mike Griffin. It's about Jesus Christ. It's about Him. That's who I'm there to be an ambassador for, not for myself, not for my own personal interest, not for my own self-satisfaction, but what is it that God wants? That's what I'm supposed to be. And so we're to represent Christ, and we'll represent Christ in all that we do. Because when you look at this passage, it says when you come to know Jesus as your Lord and Savior, you are no longer a natural person, but you become a spiritual person. And the last part of that passage says, and you are given the mind of Christ. How many of you think that our government would act a lot better if our government acted with the mind of Jesus about how it made decisions? Amen. Do you remember the WWJD? What does that stand for? What would Jesus do? If all of our commissioners, our board members, our school board, our council members, our legislature, our Congress, all thought with the mind of Christ about what they would do, it would totally make a big difference in our nation. And it has, because that's back basically how our nation started, with the mind of Christ. It wasn't perfect. It wasn't perfect. Since I really knew I was saved at 14, I haven't been perfect. I did a lot of sinful, stupid things even after 14. Amen. Anybody ever been a baby before? When you're a baby, you have to wear diapers. We got some babies in here. I bet they got diapers on. Why? Because they mess in their britches every now and then. Amen. And now that I'm getting older, I'm wearing Depends. Amen. Because you never know what I'm going to do. Right? But I'm saying spiritually, we make a mess at times. But it's God's grace. And we find the Scripture says in 1 John, if we confess our sins, He's faithful and just to forgive us of sin, cleanse us from all unrighteousness. He's basically saying that to believers. I'm out here working at the golf course at Arrowhead Point, and the guy that was there with me, he said, you know, really, I think about 1 John 1:9, I think it was, he said, you know, that's the believer's bar of soap. God's giving you a bar of soap because of what Christ has done in your life. You're already saved. You're sanctified, you're set aside to go to heaven one day, but you and I in our fellowship time, we have to constantly confess and admit some things so that we can walk in that closer relationship with Him. Because once we get saved, we're going to heaven. There's nothing you can do to stop that. Praise the Lord, once saved, always saved. However, our fellowship, we're justified, we're being sanctified, and when we go to heaven one day, just like our friend here at New Jesus, he's glorified now, okay, because of what Christ has done in his life. So, that's the work that we're to have as believers in Christ, because we're reminded as we look at this that God calls us to not be conformed to this world, but to be transformed by the renewing of our mind. And especially since we've been given the mind of Christ and a copy of the Word of God and the Holy Spirit living within us, that we might live in such a way that we might prove to other people that which is good, acceptable, and the perfect will of God. Even though they may not have read it, they might be able to see it in your life, and that's so very important. Next, so let's look at five things very quickly as we go through this. What is God's purpose for government? Well, to be honest with you, government's purpose really came from God. Because when you look at that passage in verses 1 and 2 there, he says, talks about the higher powers. There's no power but the power of God. All these powers are ordained of God. God is sovereign. He rules in such a way. And that's right. God is the one who established government. God has placed three institutions on this earth to carry out his will. And they are the home. They are the church. And yes, God is the one that came up with government. I'll be honest with you. When you say politics in church, it's almost like you just got up and said a cuss word. Amen? But I mean, poly meaning meaning, ticks meaning bloodsuckers. Amen. I don't want to be a part of that. Well, let me just say something. Everything is political in a lot of ways. Has a nature of it. Anybody ever been to a Baptist business meeting before? It can get kind of, yeah. You ever been married before? Anybody ever had a job before? Anybody ever been to a family reunion? Things can get messy at times. But that doesn't mean you and I shouldn't get involved in it. I told them at times I feel like working at the Capitol, I feel like I'm at Roto-Rooter. Amen. I'm wearing chest waders and gloves. It can get messy down there at the Capitol. I'm dealing with them making sausage. I'm not talking about dealing with sewers, but I mean, it can be sewer at times. But I'm just saying, you and I have to deal with a lot of things that are messy. Everybody ever planted a garden? It's nasty. Anybody ever cut your grass recently? You just come out real dirty, but that doesn't mean you shouldn't get out there and be a part of it. It can be messy, yes, but God will enable you to get through that. But we have to be reminded of what Jesus said. Jesus said this. He basically said, "Our Father, which art in heaven, hallowed be thy name." Listen to what he said. "Thy kingdom come, thy will be done on earth as it is in heaven." Did you know Jesus said we're to pray in such a way to understand that God is just as interested in what goes on here on earth as he is in heaven? Pray that God's will be done on earth as we are walking about the same way God's will is being done in heaven. And see, sometimes we get to thinking that we shouldn't be involved in any of this. It seems like at times that some Christians get so quote unquote heavenly minded that they are of no earthly good. They don't think they should be involved in it. And yet, if we go to the book of Jeremiah, and we look in Jeremiah chapter 29, I don't know if you know anything about that passage very much, but Israel was sent into captivity for 70 years. And he basically says, during that 70-year period, don't sit on your rear end. I mean, look what he says. He says, when you get off into captivity, he said, I want you to build houses and live in them. He says, I want you to plant gardens, eat their produce. I want you to take wives and become fathers of sons and daughters. Take wives for your sons and give your daughters to husbands that they may bear sons and daughters. Multiply there. Do not decrease. Seek the welfare of the city where I have sent you into exile. Pray to the Lord on its behalf, for it is the welfare that you will have welfare. It's welfare you will have. I'm not talking about social expense and you're getting money from the government. That's what I'm talking about. I'm talking about the peace and the safety and the well-being of the government where you are living at today. Benjamin Rush years ago said that basically if we don't participate in government, it will become the greatest enemy of our family one day. And we're seeing that. If we'll get involved, we can make the biggest difference because we're God's sight and salt and light. So we need to recognize that government is divinely established by God. And then, look, I clicked all the way through. Look, I'm almost through. I went all the way through it. Where am I at? Number two. Okay, go back to number two. Government is to punish evil and reward good. I need somebody else clicking my thinker right by error. Okay, all right. Because there we go. Government is to encourage good, not evil. And that's basically what it says in verses 3 and 4. He's saying, when you do good, don't feel like you're going to get punished for doing good. But if you're doing evil, you need to be concerned about it. You need to worry about it. You need to know that something's going to happen. Government's responsibility is not to punish people for doing the right thing. Government's responsibility is to punish the people who do the evil things. That was God's will for government since he came up with it. And you see, God has given us a constitutional representative republic, and that's the ability to make the laws so that it will promote what is good and not evil. That's the purpose of government, and we don't sometimes even realize that. You know, you constantly hear this among the other side at times, oh, we're a democracy. Well, there is a democracy in a mode of how we carry out things, but we are not a mob-ruled democracy. We are a constitutional representative republic that we have. And you see, the better the people are that we have in government, the better the laws we're going to get that promote good and not evil, and the more we're going to be able to see that. That's why elections have consequences. Anybody ever had a hot tub? I got one. Well, I constantly am sticking a test strip in there. Why? Because that tells me the condition of the water. If you're going to get in water, don't you want the water to be right? Well, I'll tell you something. I can't change the water by changing the test strip, because I want to know the truth when I put the strip in. Then when I find out what the strip tells me the condition of the water is, I add different chemicals in there. I change things to make it look right. So my point is simply this. Politics is downwind from the culture, but the culture is downwind from the church. You and I can make a difference in the water when we do the test strip. We just had a primary. We just had a runoff. And I don't mind telling you, you can kind of see what it looks like. And it looked like this time, for the first time more than ever, like my good friend Erickson has said, like everybody was throwing monkey poop at each other. I mean, it's just amazing how many people are just arguing and carrying on. It just looks terrible. But my point is simply this. Elections do have consequences. You won't get better government unless you get better people. And there are some points I think you need to understand here. And that is, we're losing our best government today by default. And too many Christians have self-censored themselves. And we have a cancel culture. Do you know that it seems like at times that the devil believes in the power of the gospel more than people who've been saved believe in it? Because the devil is working very, very hard to destroy America. Why? Because the devil does not want America to be a light set upon the hill to the rest of the world. For over 200 years, the United States has been the number one missionary sending nation in the world. And he wants to shut that down. Since about 2010, we started having more missionaries come than we've been sending. But we still are doing that. And he's saying, I don't like that. I don't want that. He doesn't want real. He likes fake Christians being in government. But he does not want real Christians in government, because they're going to express a biblical worldview about how they're doing things, and they realize that it can express to others that I've had a life-changing experience with Jesus Christ. That's why I am that way. That's what makes the big difference. And so our laws are not so much about legislating morality as they are restricting morality. The more we get people in here who believe God's will and they admit and use God's laws and his commandments, we get better laws. Now, all laws are based on some moral standard, and those based on what God's word says makes the biggest difference, and they help teach society about what is wrong and what is right, and whether someone's a Christian or not. I don't know whether you believe this. I'm in my 60s. I know I look pretty young. I know it's hard for y'all to believe that. But, I mean, I'm in my 60s. And I realize a day, I grew up in South Georgia, and y'all are constantly realizing that now, the more I speak. But I grew up in a time when I believed that there were certain things that even a drunk would not do. I mean, we have lost a common moral code in society. You can't assume anything. I mean, a 3 or 4 year old, at many times, can look in their diapers and tell whether they're male or female more than some adults. I know that's embarrassing, but I'm just saying, we're living today, you can't even assume that a person is a man or a woman. That's just how confusing, and Satan is confusing. Our God is not a God of confusion. He's not a God of confusion. And so, I mean, like I said, I can remember a time, and I'm not saying that if you don't drink, you can smoke, drink, cuss, and chew, and die and go to hell. If you even don't even do that, you can still do it. If you haven't accepted Christ as your Lord and Savior and been forgiven. But the point I'm trying to get you to see is that, you know, it's amazing. I think there was a time even when I grew up, and probably even here, that churches didn't even lock their doors. Because you knew people, they might come and steal something from your house and your business, but I ain't going to the church because, man, that represents God. Now you better lock your door. You almost got to put a cage over your air conditioner. They're going to steal parts out of your air conditioner. You know, we're at the point they'll even take your mufflers off your cars. Amen. That's the day. We even at a time where I saw this, you know, that they were saying, well, you know, you shouldn't even be charged with a felony unless it's over $900. If what you stole is not more than $900, it's okay. I even saw the other day where they were talking about a woman was telling you how to steal something from Target. They're actually promoting it on the news, saying, well, yeah, because, you know, these industries are so corrupt. If you got something you really need, just take what you want in Target and just put it in your pocketbook and walk out. It's okay because you need it. Really? Have we ever heard the Ten Commandments before? Thou shalt not steal? Listen, I grew up in a day when I don't even believe I would even take a pencil out of the room if it was used to write something with. But now we cannot assume that anymore, and I'm talking too long. Next, my clicker's not working good. You know what? I don't even know if my okay, there we go. Government is to punish evil. Government is to punish evil and reward good. And when we look at Romans 13 and we look at the fact that there are basically two areas that God's given us in government. Number one, it's basically this. That is protecting innocent human life. And number two, punishing evil doers. When I started working at the Capitol and traveling and working for Georgia Right to Life on the pro-life issue, it was amazing that at times it seemed like I heard legislators say, well, you know, the life issue is not kind of, you know, it's not really in my top 10. Really? Have you never heard it's life, liberty? I know you're talking about happiness, but really, life, liberty, and property rights. Those are the three top rights that we have, because our rights do not come from government. Our rights come from God. And we all understand the importance of protecting innocent human life. And I basically thought, well, have you ever had cancer before? Anybody ever had cancer? I've had four cancer surgeries. I tell you, if you ever get diagnosed with cancer, you kind of get interested in life, don't you? Well, I'm just saying life is important. It's the number one issue, because life, you know, you're talking about life, liberty, property rights. Well, you can't have freedom if you don't have life. If you don't have freedom, if we could end up going towards socialism and communism like it looks like where we're heading, when I've seen data showing that sometimes it's 60% of more of our young people believe in socialism now, and we're going in that direction, we're going to lose our authority to have property. And then secondly, punishing of evildoers. The responsibility to punish evildoers. You see, that's the responsibility of government. You see, when government laws are based on God's laws, they exponentially bring blessings to our citizens. You see, protecting life, dealing with the issue of abortion, punishing evil, dealing with things like stealing, that's so very important. And when government follows God's plan, it ends up shepherding our citizens. Because I don't know if you know anything much about a shepherd. I've never been a shepherd. I've been a pastor. I felt like many times I pushed people more than I led people. But the first responsibility of a shepherd to shepherd his sheep is to keep the sheep alive. Have anybody ever fed a dead sheep? Why do you have to feed him if he's dead? How are you going to lead him if he's dead? So life is number one, and then you care for them, and then you lead them in the right direction. And that's part of the responsibility that God has given government. And then number four, I want you to see that government is to minister according to God's will. To minister according to God's will. We see that in verse 6. Because you see, government originated with God. It's not secular, but it is rather spiritual. I know you're thinking, good night, Mike. I've never heard that. Government's about the most carnal thing I know of. Not by its origination, it's not. It may be that, but it's not how it originated. God came up with it, and God called, depends on what translation you're looking at, three different times in chapter 13, he either calls people who serve in government. Marshall Sayre is a minister of God. He is a servant of God serving on our county commission. Brandon Johnson, my mayor, he is a minister of God. He is a servant of God. Brian Kemp, he's a minister of God, a servant of God. Anybody that serves in government, they ultimately owe their first responsibility to God, because if they really have their first responsibility to God and they love God, I guarantee you they will love their neighbor. They won't do things to hurt people. They want to do things to help people because they love them. They care about them. And since we live in a republic, rather than a monarchy as it was in the first century church, we as Christians can make the biggest difference in government in functioning the way that God intended it to. This next picture I want you to see here. How many of you have ever been to the post office here in Hartwell? That's a reenactment of me walking. It's a video on the Georgia Baptist website. And it's a reenactment. In 2006, I ran for state representative when Sonny Perdue was up for re-election. And a person may be sitting in this room here today, so I'd be careful what I say. And so I'm walking out. I've known this person. Matter of fact, I think I know where the church they were. And I'm walking out of the, and I've just run for state rep, and I'm walking out of the post office, and there's an old country boy in a white pickup truck over there with his door kind of cracked open, and I'm walking down. He says, "Hey, preacher." I said, "Hey, how you doing? Preacher, come here, I want to ask you a question." So I walk over. "Yeah, what is it?" "Preacher, what's this I hear about you running for state rep?" I said, "Yeah, that's true." He said, "But preacher, don't you understand that politics is for wicked, evil people?" And then he went on, he said, "Well, what are you going to do about being a pastor? How are you going to do that? How are you basically,

0: Matter of fact, I was going to still be a pastor and serve in the state legislature. So how can you do that? Well, they had the Black Robe Regiment, the John Peter Muhlenbergs back in the 1700s. He walked out of the pulpit one day and took his clerical robe off and joined the Revolutionary War. And men walked out and followed him. His brother was upset that he got out of ministry to go join the army to protect their country until the British burnt his church. Then he decided to join the military too. You see? How many of you served in the military? Raise your hand. Let's thank the Lord for these people. Amen. We would not be here if it were not for them. We would not be here if Jesus had not died on the cross. But Jesus said, if you love your neighbor, you love one another, you're willing to die for them. And so people have put their, we're not here because the English said, oh, we just want y'all to have your government. No, no, no. We had to win it. Yeah, we had to resist against the tyranny that was going on in our country at that time. And so when we look at the Declaration of Independence, it basically says this: governments are instituted among men, deriving their just powers from the consent of the governed. Let me ask you something. How many of you have ever played tag before on the school ground? Anybody ever done that? I love playing tag. And when you're playing tag, what do you do when you catch that person that you're chasing? What do you say to them? You're it. The Declaration of Independence says that our government gets its consent from you and you and you and you. And Benjamin Franklin said, I've given you a republic if you can keep it. That's where it comes from. That's what he's saying. I've given it over to you, and you can make the difference. You say, well, I don't know if I can do everything. You can't do everything. You can do everything you can do in the circumference of your responsibility. You can do that, but you can't do everything. But you do what you're supposed to do, what God would have you to do, to serve and to be and to pray and to register to vote and even to consider running for office and be a part. And then I'm going to move to number five. Let me get on out of here. And that is, government is to be honored and respected within God's law and our conscience. You see, God calls us to honor and respect government from the greatest perspective of all, seeing life on the basis of God's law in our hearts first. Because he says, not only do you should obey your laws because it's your laws, but he said in that scripture there, if you look at that, let me show you where it is. If you look at that scripture there, he basically says in that passage of scripture, he says to there, turn my Bible here. He basically says, wherefore ye must needs be subject, not only for wrath, but also for conscience sake. For conscience sake. In other words, we can obey the laws for two reasons. Number one, you're going to get punished. I don't mind telling you, when I grew up, one of the reasons I obeyed my mama the most, you know why? Because she spanked me on a regular basis. And pain had a way of motivating me to do the right thing. You know one of the reasons why a kid won't put his hand on the stove? Because once you ever burn your hand, you're thinking, I don't think I want to touch the stove anymore. And my mama was teaching me what was right and wrong, if for no other reason. Because sometimes I would ask my mama, why can't I do what you're telling me to do? She said, because I told you. Now, as I really got saved and knew Jesus at 14 and began to study and read the Bible, I began to realize why my mama said that. And what happened, she moved here. I'm riding out from Liberty. She's in the car with me. We're going down to Fletcher's, back when it was Fletcher's back then, to go eat lunch. And I was spanking my mama in her 80s, basically for all the spankings and the discipline she did in my life. I want to thank you, Mama, because you kept me from some things that God would have forgiven me for, but the consequences may still have been in my life, even though he had forgiven me.
1: Amen.
0: And I thanked my mama for loving me so much. My mama would whip me and say, son, I just want you to know it hurts me more than you. And I'm thinking, will you please give me that switch and let me see if you can really agree with me? But she says it does. It hurts me.

0: more than it does you. I hate to have to do this to you, but I love you. Wow. And so that's really what it's all about. And also, our laws can be based because we believe it in our own conscience. There's some things in life. I don't have to have a law, y'all. I'm not going to steal. I'm not going to lie. I'm not going to do any of that intentionally. I'm not going to commit adultery. I'm not going to do that. It's already in my heart. And so we find out, according to one of our founding fathers there, you talk about Robert Winthrop, who was one of the former speakers. He said, men in the word must necessarily be controlled. Listen to this. Either by the power within them, the power without of them. Either by the word of God, or either by the strong arm of man. Either by the Bible, or the bayonet. Or the bayonet. And you see, his point was that you can't make enough laws to govern someone's heart if the truth is not already within them. When your hearts are aligned with God's laws, not as many government laws are going to be needed. Now we live in a day when it seems like we don't have enough laws because so many issues and situations seem to be totally out of control now. And then John I. Adams reminds us of this. He said, our Constitution was made only for moral and religious people. It is wholly inadequate for the government of any other. You see, again, there's only so much that can be done legally when the common moral code based off of God's law has left our nation. And so I want to give you a conclusion. All God's people said, amen. We like conclusions. But if you look at verses 8 and 9, he lays the whole thing out there. And so if there's any doubt, there is no doubt looking at verses 8 through 10 in Romans 13 that loving God and loving your neighbor is key to a moral civil society and government. When you go back and look at the Ten Commandments, you will see that obeying the first four commandments has to do with God. You can fulfill those commandments if you love God. If you go and look at the other six commandments that deal with your responsibility to other people, God says if you will love your neighbor, you won't do wrong to your neighbor because you love them. And it's amazing that there's only one word needed to complete all ten of the commandments, love. And God initiated our salvation because God so did what? He so loved the world. It was his love that saved us. It's our love that will preserve us. It's our love that will care for other people. And so the bottom line is this. Friends, this is why representing Christ and the gospel in the public square is central to saving our nation from destruction. You see, there are three words I want to give you to correct our nation, and it's so important to me in my work with the Georgia Baptist Public Affairs Ministry. And the first word is the word evangelism. For you see, you'll never get those hearts changed until they hear the gospel. I say to people many times, I feel like people are not rejecting the gospel, they've never heard the gospel. I have a testimony card I give out, probably 100 a month, over 1,000 a year. And I have people even call me because I got my phone number on there. If you want to talk to me about this, call me. I'm literally at Walmart yesterday, and I went by this guy. He's always sitting there, and I'd already seen him before. And I said, hey, I want to give you another card. And he wouldn't hardly even look at me. And he says, I don't want to be a part of a cult. I said, well, look, God loves you. Check it out. And I was so burdened about it. I turned around, and I came back. And he was walking out of Walmart, and I cut him up beside him. He said, you know, I was just talking to you a while ago, and he wouldn't stop. He said, I just want to talk to you. I said, look, I agree with you. I don't want to be in a cult. And we just kept talking. He wouldn't look at me. He just kept walking that way. And I said, but listen, I want to tell you, it's not about that. It's about having a relationship with God. And God loves you. He sent his son Jesus down on the cross for you. And he was raised from the dead so that if you would repent and believe, put your trust on him, he cares about you. I just want you to know that. See you later. Bye-bye. I don't want him to stand before the judgment seat one day and say, I never heard the gospel. I didn't know Jesus died on the cross for my sin. No, no. I wanted that to bother him the rest of his life so that one moment he might just go, God, could you come into my heart? I can't do this anymore. That's what it's about. That's what it takes. And then education. We're living in a day that, you know, I tell people ignorance is not bliss. This is the most ignorant society I've ever seen in my life. I'm not talking about y'all, but I'm just saying in our country. I mean, I'm just saying they don't understand. I mean, a Lifeway survey came out that said that 4 out of 5 Protestant churchgoers believe that the pastor, in order to do his job, ought to address basically cultural issues that are going on in our society. And so we're living in a day that we don't hear a lot about these things. And we need to be educated, because you can't do anything about something you don't know anything about. Anybody ever sold real estate? 3 words go with real estate. I reminded Robin Johnson this the other day. It's location, location, location. When it comes to social and moral issues, what is it? Education, education, education. You can't do a fiddling thing about something you don't know anything about. And then thirdly is engagement. You got to get out here. You got to get in it. You can't self-censor yourself. And see, my friend, that's what Charlie Kirk was doing. I've watched many videos of him. You can watch video clips. They're only 3 or 4 or 5 minutes. And he's at college campuses, which is not your most conservative place to go. And those students are asking him questions about, what about gender dysphoria? What about homosexuality? What about abortion? What about this? What about that? And he would answer them. He would give them the truth about that subject. And even though they might say something ugly back at him, he didn't respond that way to them. He was kind. He was gentle. He did like the scripture says. He spoke the truth with love. And then you know what he always wanted to wrap everything up in? Jesus. Jesus is the answer. That's what makes the difference in your life. If you just trust Jesus, he's the answer to that homosexual problem. He's the answer to that pornography problem. He's the answer to that abortion problem. He's the answer of that, you know, blah, blah, blah. And he was just sharing with them the gospel, and he got killed. I tried to warn people, if you have not bumped into the devil lately, you must be walking in the same direction he is. If you're not being conformed to this world, but being transformed by the renewing of your mind, proving that which is good, acceptable, and perfect will of God, you're not walking in the ways of the world. You're walking upstream. And he got killed. You say, why in the world did God let him die? Well, did you know what? When he died, I just want you to know, Stephen died. First martyr. If you go to the book of Acts, chapter 1, verse 8, he says, ye shall be my witnesses. I don't know if you know anything about Greek, but if you know the Greek word there means martos. You shall be my martyrs. In other words, are you willing to give your life for me? I gave my life for you. And then Paul reminded Timothy, because Timothy got struggling about Paul going through all this suffering and being sent to Rome. And he said, Timothy, listen. To live is Christ. But if I die and get my head cut off, which he did, I'm going to be with Jesus. It's no problem. Did you know that when that happened, I really believe thousands of people got saved because of Charlie Kirk. I believe that when he died that day, he closed his eyes and he opened them up in the hands and the arms of Jesus. Man, what a way to go. What a way to go. And that's what we've got to have in our day. We've got to have evangelism, education, engagement. We got to have a Shadrach, Meshach, Abednego moment. And that is, we got to be willing to go into the fire with Jesus rather than laying on the beach with the devil at Panama City. Because Jesus said, I'll never leave you. I will never forsake you. Even Nebuchadnezzar looked down there in the fire and saw those 3 guys in the fire. He said, I thought you threw 3 in there and the 4th one looks like the Son of God. That was a pre-incarnate appearance of Jesus in the fire with Shadrach, Meshach, and Abednego. My, we don't have anything to worry about. This is what it's all about. I don't have any idea what time it is. But it's the life-changing power of the gospel, the Lord Jesus Christ, is what makes the difference in life. Let's pray together and stand. I'm going to turn it over to Roger here. I think that's what I'm supposed to do, Roger. Turn it over to you. But as you're standing, I'm going to pray. I don't know if you're going to have an invitation or him or you can. If you'll bow your heads and pray with me here today, I'm 9 minutes over. That's pretty good, isn't it, for a Baptist preacher? As you pray and seek the Lord today, where are you at? Has there ever been a time in your life where you met Jesus? It blew me away when I was 14, when I really came to know Christ as my Lord and Savior. And I'm a 14-year-old boy riding my bicycle on Powell Drive, and I'm singing praise, and I'm thanking God, and I'm basically saying to myself, oh my goodness, it's real. It really is real. God has basically saved me. Everything I remember reading and learning as a child in Sunday school is true. And it's like being born again. It's like the Lord said to me, Mike, that's why I call it being born again. It's different. Now, I was not perfect. I was perfect in Christ. But has there ever been a moment where you really gave your heart and life to Christ, said, I don't want sin. I want a Savior? You may not have said that, but when you turned your life completely to Him, you did repent from sin because you could not have gotten in the car without opening that door. But He's the one that provided the car for you and said, here is my gift. Receive it unto yourself.
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3: This time trying to keep the U.S. committed to the world's biggest military alliance. Trump has long accused NATO allies for spending too little on defense. They have taken substantial steps to address those concerns, only to face fresh criticism after declining to join the war against Iran. This year's summit is being hosted by Turkish President Recep Tayyip Erdogan. His close relationship with Trump may help keep the American president at the table, but it's unlikely to mend the rifts. I'm Rika Ann Garcia.
4: There's a scheduled court appearance this week for the man accused of assassinating Charlie Kirk.
5: A 5-day preliminary hearing is scheduled to start Monday for Tyler Robinson, the 23-year-old man accused of assassinating Charlie Kirk last September 10th while Kirk was addressing a crowd of thousands at Utah Valley University. Kirk's widow and parents are expected to be in court in Utah, and the hearing will be live-streamed. The proceedings focus on whether there's enough evidence to try Robinson for aggravated murder and whether the death penalty is warranted, which the prosecution is requesting. They say DNA consistent with Robinson's was found on the trigger of the rifle used to kill Kirk, as well as the fired cartridge casing, two unfired cartridges, and a towel used to wrap the weapon. Robinson has not entered a plea. I'm Donna Warner.
4: A week-long heat wave, officials believe, has killed at least 25 people, continues with 40 million people under heat alerts across the East Coast, Southeast, and Southwest. At least 18 record highs set on the 4th of July as celebrations kicked off in cities including Washington, D.C., Norfolk, Virginia, and Atlantic City, New Jersey. States from Texas to Wisconsin at summers for severe weather through Tuesday. More from townhall.com.
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